0: From everywhere USA, it's Fox Across America with Jimmy Failla.
1: Oh, yes, it is. And we are fired up in this hour of Fox Across America because today is launch day. For pound, I would say my favorite author anywhere in the world. And I'm not just saying that because she offered to bring me to Chick-fil-A on the Sunday of my choice. Wait, by the way, that's fine print. They're not even open. How dare you? Everyone does this to me at Fox. Ainsley Earhart is in studio because today her book, America, I'm So Glad You Were Born, Celebrating the Country We Love, is on sale right now. Listen to the crowd. People are getting emotional. Good to see you. Happy book launch.
2: Good to see you, too. Thank you so much. We're excited about this. It's been in the works for a long time. And because America 250 is right around the corner, which is crazy to think about, because we've been talking about that for a long time, too. This book is out today. It's called America, I'm So Glad You Were Born. Because, Jimmy, a few years ago, I wrote a book called I'm So Glad You Were Born. Yes. That was great for, like, baby showers and things like that. A lot of grandparents bought it for their grandbabies. Mm-hmm. Because my mom says that to us, or did say it to us on our birthdays. And so then we started talking, the whole publishing company, because our viewers are so amazing and loyal.
1: Yes.
2: That book did really well and is still doing well. And so they said, what about doing a book for 250 and explain to the kids why you love America, why we're so glad America was born, and why it's important.
1: Kind of deal them in on the perspective we were raised with, because it's not everywhere they look anymore. Like, when we grew up, it was everywhere.
2: Everywhere.
1: You were in on the joke. If you lived here, you were doing okay.
2: Yeah, and our grandparents fought in the war.
1: Yes. That's the craziest thing about right now, is like my grandfather stormed the beach at Normandy.
2: Whoa.
1: So I could be called a Nazi for wanting a secure border and a free election. It's
2: correct.
1: Nuts. So your book is obviously restoring perspective, and we love that. Ainsley Earhart's in studio. The book, America, I'm So Glad You Were Born. I saw you guys doing a reading event with kids today on Fox and Friends.
2: Yes.
1: Now, what percentage of that was for the children, and what percentage of that was you just reading to Kilmeade because he needed to?
2: My assistant sent me a picture of Brian on the floor. He was bending down trying to interview those cute little children with the microphone. But because he's, you know, a lot taller than them and he couldn't get down to their level, he finally just sat down on the floor next to him, was kind of like lying off to the side. It was really funny. So she was taking some screenshots and sent them to me. Yeah, but we had a lot of fun. We had about 15 children come from, a lot of them are little children at our school, and they were really cute.
1: I loved it. I thought it was amazing.
2: Thanks.
1: I mean, we need another generation of super patriots, especially as we do hit the summer of 250. Mm-hmm. It is so funny because there are different trajectories here at Fox, and you figure out where you sit. Like, you are America 250. They consider me America 250 pounds. They're like, Ainsley's going to put out a book. You're going to go to the gym, okay? We're just going to have down at the gym, jog a few laps. But
2: that
1: I love
2: is
1: this.
2: Not true.
1: No, I know. We're doing just fine. But this is the other question I wanted to ask you about the book, because obviously you read children's books growing up and stuff like that. Uh-huh. Is there this part of you, because I have this experience on the radio, I listen to a lot of radio, so being on the radio is like surreal. Is it surreal to you to write a children's book?
2: It is so surreal, and you put so much work into it, and then people will congratulate you, and you want to say, like, who are you congratulating? You know, like, you don't really feel like this is your life, and I try to be humble. I'm very grateful. I know this is God-given. Mm-hmm. So it's very bizarre to know when I was a little girl, all I wanted to do was live in New York City. Uh-huh. My parents were very worried about that because I grew up in a very conservative home. Yeah. But then now I'm working for Fox News in the city that I wanted. That's the most patriotic network in the best country in the world. And life is good.
1: You're damn right it is. But that is why, okay, the conservative movement is flourishing. That's why the conservative movement dominates a space like talk radio.
2: Yeah.
1: Is we are positive people.
2: Absolutely. Okay. We're capitalists too. We believe in hard work, and with hard work, you can get where you want to go.
1: Yes, you can. And we're both proof of that, folks. Mm-hmm. If you're watching on Fox Nation right now, no little kid wants to sit around in front of a curvy couch and be told they're listening to a story on stolen land. They want to be told great things can happen here. And that's why you should be glad America's born. Do you think, between you and me, do you think the country's going to catch on in time for the 4th of July? Because I know the conservative side's excited.
2: Yeah.
1: But the other side's still complaining a little bit.
2: It's funny. I was talking to Brian Kilmeade about this today because I was born in 1976. I was born in year 200.
1: Same.
2: Really?
1: Big deal.
2: Okay,
1: yeah.
2: Well, we obviously don't remember it. But Brian was, he said, like 8 or 9 years old. And he said it was a huge deal.
1: Yes.
2: And he said, I hope that this year it's just as big. Uh-huh. But back then, and he's a little fearful of that because he's like, it's a slow start. But I believe with Trump being in office, that this will be a big deal. I think he'll make it a big deal. We'll make it a big deal. We're working. It's a Saturday.
3: I know.
2: July 4th is a Saturday, and everyone's going to be working. Someone's going to be at a parade around the country. There's the parade of ships here in New York. I'll be here in New York.
3: Yep.
2: We'll be covering that. I think it's going to be big. Let's be positive. It's going to be huge.
3: Well, listen, it's going to be huge for me because I'm going to be drinking at a barbecue somewhere.
2: That afternoon. After you do our morning show.
3: I don't know. Ainsley's trying to rope me in. The book, America, I'm So Glad You Were Born. If you're out there right now with a young kid, you're expecting a kid, you need a shower gift, these are the coolest gifts you can give people.
2: Thank you.
3: Because, and I do mean this, because America is, it's human. It's not political. It's human. If you live in America, your human needs, your human wants are best fulfilled here. Better than anywhere else in the world. And if you tell a kid that, a kid goes into the world with real ambition.
2: Mm-hmm.
3: If you sit around and just tell a kid, like, we're systemically oppressed, don't bother, that's what gets to me. That's why I was excited about this book. Is like, the Democrats, and I don't want to make this a partisan thing, but when Obama ran, I was a cab driver. And their message was, yes, we can. Like, yes, we can.
2: Right.
3: And we're sitting here 10 years later, and they're like, no, you can't. The government has to pay for all of it.
2: That's so true.
3: You suck. Mom Donnie's here. He'll handle the groceries, the childcare, the apartment. Get out of the way. And it's defeatist.
2: Yes.
3: Because the coolest thing about being you and me is not that we have these jobs. It's that we got them by doing 10, 20, 30 years of work to get them.
2: Absolutely.
3: And that's what makes them so enjoyable.
2: Yes.
3: If you just walked out of the door and started doing this one day, you'd be bored by now, wouldn't you?
2: Well, and that's what the book talks about. It talks about how, because of this great country, greatest country that God has made, we have God-given rights.
3: Mm-hmm.
2: Our founding fathers said these rights are from God. We have freedom of speech, freedom to go to church, wherever you want to go to. We're doing all these stories on Iran. The women can't walk out of the house without an escort. They can't drive. They can't go to school. You can do all that in America. You could have a Bible. In other countries, you're going to get killed for that.
3: Yes.
2: So this is wonderful about America. And we have our military that protects us. That's addressed in the book. We have our police officers. You can be anything you want to be. You can create, there's a word, you can create a thingamajig. You know, you can do anything you want in America. And as long as you have hard work, your dreams can come true.
3: Amen. No, I mean, literally anything is possible here. You don't even need an ID to vote in an election.
2: Yeah, right?
3: You can do anything. I'm kidding.
2: Right? Oh,
3: I'm being silly. But I only thought about your book today because it was so funny. Because your book is launching, and I was walking up 7th Avenue through Times Square.
2: Yes.
3: And I'm thinking about, you know, Ainsley's going to be on the show today. You got to clean your act up a little bit. That whole, you know, they usually give me a speech.
2: No, you don't. I'll still laugh. I might not repeat it, but I have
3: ears. Fair. But I'm walking up 7th. I'm thinking about you're going to be on the radio. And then it's funny because I saw two things in a row. In a row, okay? There is a Pride Month display at the beginning of Times Square. Hooray. We all support it. Way to go.
2: Yeah.
3: And then a block beyond it where the Army-Navy recruiter is, there's a guy with some anti-Trump message about the war in Iran.
2: Yeah.
3: But I'm like, dude, if you are protecting Iranian values, you're not protecting that Pride mural you're leaning against.
2: True.
3: Because they don't have Pride Month. They don't have Pride Hour.
2: No. Isn't that where you get thrown off the building?
3: Yeah, best case scenario.
2: Right.
3: You know what I mean?
2: Right.
3: That's the point. If you have a gay marriage in Iran, they don't play Here Comes the Bride, they play Here Comes the Cops. Okay.
2: Right.
3: It doesn't end good.
2: Mm-hmm.
3: So that's the point, is there's so much perspective missing from this current generation that I really applaud your effort.
2: Well, I wish they would just somehow in their minds or go and visit these countries and just be reminded of how great America is.
3: Yeah.
2: And in this book, it talks about how you can have a different view.
3: Yes.
2: We can all listen to each other. Mm-hmm. We don't have to hate each other.
3: Mm-hmm.
2: We don't have to want to kill the other person.
3: Yeah, yeah.
2: We don't
3: this
2: have to assassinate a president.
3: Yeah, yeah. No, you can actually coexist. Remember that?
2: Correct.
3: And that's my favorite thing about modern America. Anyone who has a coexist bumper sticker on a car would kill you for disagreeing with them.
2: Right? Right?
3: It's not a conservative.
2: Right?
3: It's somebody else.
2: Right?
3: My son always used to say that. Lincoln would be like, you know, the thing about those signs that say hate has no home here, is if you were to show up in a MAGA hat, they'd be like, I hope you die. You know, it's true.
2: They do. They do.
3: But it's bananas. But we're going to course correct because there's a new book out. It is out today. It's called America, I'm So Glad You Were Born. Ainsley, I'm so glad you were born.
2: You were born.
3: No, you make everything better. You do.
2: Thank you.
3: You know, it classes up the show for a little while. A couple of stations probably wanted to drop us a minute ago, and then like, maybe he's got Ainsley. You know what I mean?
2: You're sweet. I tell everyone, I'm like, you're the funniest person. I remember Sean he was hosting
3: the Patriot
2: Awards, and you helped him write a few of the jokes.
3: Oh, man.
2: And my favorite joke was like, Sean, that is hilarious. He's like, oh, Jimmy gets credit for that one.
3: Oh,
2: like, that
3: Jimmy! Yeah, but you want to know something?
2: It was the Mika and Joe joke. They had just gone to Mar-a-Lago, and you made a joke about it, and it was so funny.
3: Yes, for one fleeting moment in time, Sean was able to forgive my wardrobe. Just one.
2: Well, We love your wardrobe. It definitely gives everyone in the audience something to talk about. And it's your personality.
3: Oh, wow.
2: We love your story even more.
3: Yeah, it's a good story.
2: It is.
3: It's a good cab American driver. Story mm-hmm. to go from a cab driver to what we're doing now. And I say this every day to the point of exhaustion on the radio. You know, somebody listening right now just had the worst day. You know what I mean?
2: Yes.
3: A pitch got shot down. Somebody broke up with them. They got life as a way of punching you right in the soul.
2: Lost a job.
3: Yes.
2: Found out they have cancer.
3: But the proof is, and this is true, everybody that you know that is a massive success has failed 99% of the time.
2: Yes.
3: You know what I'm saying? And the successful people are just the ones that are willing to keep failing until they get it right.
2: I was telling a friend of mine, her son's going through a hard time and failed at something. And I said to her, it's going to be okay. He needs these life lessons.
3: Yeah.
2: You know, this is like the first big one he's learned.
3: Uh-huh.
2: And he's going to grow from this.
3: You can't imagine how many big showbiz moments that I thought would end with me in a limo that ended 3 hours later with me picking up my taxi at the garage.
2: Aww,
3: and you know what
2: yeah,
3: I mean? But that's what you got to do.
2: Right.
3: And you got to keep going. But that's the thing America gives you.
2: Right.
3: Is you always get the rematch. You always get another shot.
2: That's did you always believe that you would make it one day? Did
3: oh, yeah. 1,000%. You have to be crazy. That's what pulls you through the, you know, the moments when you're supposed to stop.
2: Mm-hmm.
3: If you're crazy enough to believe you can do it, you don't really acknowledge the scoreboard.
2: Right.
3: You know?
2: I remember I wanted to be an actress when I was growing up. And then someone told me, you know, every time you do a show, you might not get paid a lot.
3: Uh-huh.
2: Very few do. But every time you do a show, you're not working anymore after that.
3: Uh-huh.
2: So you are without a job.
3: Yeah.
2: So I thought, okay, I'll do television so that I have a salary.
3: At least
2: I'm not okay with that.
3: Yeah.
2: I knew my personality. Like, that would stress me out too much.
3: Yeah, that was a lot. But you did it. And the point is you did it through a lot of work and overcoming a lot of adversity. But I think that's the inspiring message in this book is you could start out anywhere. You could believe anything. Okay, it's an e pluribus unum country.
2: Mm-hmm.
3: Out of many, we are one. And that one is a person blessed with a lot of opportunity. So I love the book. Okay. No, for real. And I'm not saying that because you gave me the $50 during the commercial break. I truly love it. And by the way, it was $75. You sure changed me. I kid. The Great Angel Earhart. Get a copy of the book everywhere it is sold. America, I'm so glad you were born. I love it. I love the timing of it. I'm trying not to get emotional. Would you just get out of the studio? The Great Angel Earhart.
2: Thank you.
3: There she goes.
2: Thanks, everyone.
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3: A lot of you and me time the rest of the way on Fox Across America. Ainsley Earhart was here earlier. She has a new book out today. It's called America, I'm So Glad You Were Born. Ainsley is, the best thing about this place. Just the sweetest woman you could ever hope to meet. Just a very cool hang. In every sense of the word, raised in the South, she's in on the joke that if you live in America, you hit the freaking lottery.
1: Freedom!
3: So I wanted to get her on at the top of the hour and kind of take the edge off of this remainder. Because I got to tell you, man, if you're paying attention to politics right now, everybody's on the verge of snapping.
15: Never hit anyone in anger unless you're absolutely sure you can get away with it.
3: Ah, these crazy elections out in L.A., the Graham Plattner thing going on up in Maine, if you will. Bernie Sanders, okay? Bernie Sanders, a Jewish man himself, has been campaigning with a guy who has a Nazi tattoo.
16: This guy's a serious ass.
3: Graham Plattner has a Nazi tattoo, okay? And not just any entry-level Nazi tattoo, a tattoo that was worn by executioners in death camps. That's what Graham Plattner has. It's been on his body for 18 years. Okay, this is not one bad night drinking. This is every night for 18 years. He saw that in the mirror and was fine with it. Till someone saw a picture of it online and was like, whoa. At which point, his advisors said to him,
17: this could be a problem.
3: And they went and covered it up. And they said, well, it's a, Nazi tattoo. Just a bad night of drinking. You know, people are young. They make mistakes. I got to be honest. Okay, you can't attribute this to, like, different times. It was 2010, 2008. I think that Nazis were settled science, settled law by that. I think we had reached a consensus in the world that having a Nazi death camp tattoo was not good judgment. Okay, that's not like, the studies were still coming in. We were still doing some polling. No, it was settled law. Okay, he is a jackass who is unfit for public office. But because the party, the politics are more important than the people, even at this remote hour, after Graham Plattner was outed by his own wife for having, inappropriate sexual contact with other women outside their marriage, but more importantly, having a profile that is apparently still active on an app called Kik that the FBI and the DOJ have identified as far back as the Biden administration as being ripe with child sex offenders, people trying to groom young kids for dates. There are pictures of Graham Plattner on that app wearing nothing but a towel. Okay, really disgusting stuff by Graham Plattner. Okay, that being said, Bernie Sanders, Alex Vindman, Adam Schiff, what do they all have in common? They're Jewish. What do they also have in common? They're not rescinding their endorsement of a guy with a Nazi tattoo.
18: Thank you for the education, gentlemen. We've just received a PhD in stupidity.
3: This is the dumbest time there's ever been to be alive. Listen to Bernie Sanders here. Says, the prices are so high. In this economy, we can't really focus on the Hitler stuff. Here we go, clip 13.
19: 60% of our people are living paycheck to paycheck. People can't afford health care. They can't afford groceries. They can't afford to fill up their gas tanks. The oligarchs are planning to spend, I believe, some $90 million in a small state like Maine to defeat Graham Plattner. So I think maybe we should be focusing on the important issues facing working people throughout this country, not focusing on his marriage. And my understanding is that his wife, Amy, who I met, indicated they love each other. But maybe we focus on the issues facing the American people, the people of Maine, and not the marriage issues facing Graham Plattner.
3: Oh, Bernie.
20: He is so full of this guy.
21: People are worried about affordable health care, which my party is responsible for. We passed the Affordable Care Act with no Republican support. Your premiums have gone up 300%. So don't worry that we jacked up your health care, because the guy with the Nazi tattoo is going to fix it.
3: The guy on the child sex predator app, he's going to save the... We need to focus on issues that matter to the American people. Nobody cares if you're a Nazi sex offender. Come on. There is not a bigger fraud on the planet than Bernie Sanders. Like, I'm working on a stand-up event up in Burlington, Vermont. It's not done yet. William's handling all the details. But WVMT, I miss you guys. We were up there at the Spank Puppy a few years ago. We got smashed. But I need to be around that energy, because the people who truly get the depths of fraud that Bernie Sanders represents, like, it's a level you really can't fathom. It's like you need a cheat code on a video game to be that big of a sociopath.
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22: Fox News, I'm Tom Graham. The Trump administration halting a plan to create a $1.8 billion anti-weaponization fund supporters say was aimed at compensating those over-prosecuted during the Biden era. Justice Department Acting Attorney General Todd Blanche.
23: The reasons for the fund, I think, remain as important as they were before, but we are not moving forward with the fund.
22: 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A popular weight loss drug will soon be more accessible to Medicare patients.
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Fired up on a Tuesday. We got Chanley Painter coming by in a little bit for a little State of the Union. Chanley, who is, of course, the overnight anchor here on the weekends, and is, of course, the backup anchor. If my TV show is on the air and there's some type of breaking news, they cut to Chanley instead of me. You know, if something goes on, we capture Nicolas Maduro in the middle of the night. They're not going to Jimmy in a leopard print sport coat to make balloon animals. They're bringing in somebody like Chanley Painter. So if you had turned on the TV on the night of the White House Correspondents' Dinner and you expected to see Jimmy Fallon, that's what you were told. It was advertised on the channel every day for 6 days around the clock. We were doing all the promos. We were on Special Report. We're on with Martha McCallum. You know, it's go time. Jimmy's hosting the show, White House Correspondents' Dinner. But you turned on your TV.

0: you saw Chanley Painter.
1: That's not right.
0: No, we love Chanley Painter, but you saw her because a shooting, obviously, as you now know, broke out at the White House Correspondents' Dinner. It was insanity. President Trump vowed that night to reschedule the dinner within 30 days. They have, in fact, made a new date. It took a little longer than 30 days because I think there were venue considerations and staffing and security issues and everything just the same. But we can confirm a press release has gone out from the White House Correspondents Association that the new Correspondents' Dinner will take place on Friday night, July 24th. Friday night, July 24th. I don't know where yet or what it will entail. Is it going to be a stripped down affair? You know, comparative to what the usual pomp and circumstance is, which is kind of a week of parties leading up to the dinner in D.C. It's at the Washington Hilton in that big giant ballroom, which is where the shooting took place. We don't know if any of that is going to be maintained in this rescheduled dinner or if it's going to be a more somber affair. So I can't tell you I'm a part of it because it's not my night on TV. We host Saturday night. I sincerely doubt we're hosting everyone's Friday night show instead. I'm not telling you I'm rooting against it. I don't have an interest one way or the other. You run whatever the play is that they send into the huddle. But it's pretty apropos that Chanley Painter is joining us in the third hour because at the time we booked her on the show, neither one of us had any idea they were announcing a new date today. Okay.
2: I admire your honesty.
0: Okay. If, you know, I was a more egotistical, nationally syndicated talk show host, I would kind of misrepresent this and be like, well, yeah, that's why we booked Ainsley is, you know, we knew my backup anchor would need to be here to discuss the new dates and she was a part of the last date. Ha ha ha. But we're not real media people. Okay. I'm just a dude who just wound up on the other side of the speaker that you happen to be listening to, through some spectacular confluence of events and low level extortion, that led to me getting my own radio show, which we successfully executed over the course of 4 or 5 years before another spectacular confluence of events and low-level extortion led to me getting my own TV show. And now I'm just here trying to opiate the masses with my wit and my wisdom. And the thing I do every day to compensate for the lack of intellectual know-how is I talk to you on a very human level because it's the only way I know how to communicate. Sometimes it's crass, sometimes it's sophomoric, sometimes it's ridiculous, but it's always honest. Okay, and I say that because this Graham Plattner thing is the worst kind of disgusting. A guy has a Nazi tattoo. Okay. Jewish politicians are saying they endorse him. In what world is that acceptable? Like, for real. Okay. Forgive me even conjuring up the insanity of this. Okay. But if a guy was running as any type of other white supremacist, would you expect minority candidates to endorse the guy? And we all know, you know, time and again, the answer is
3: the answer would be no.
0: No. What are we talking about? Here's Alex Vindman, the dirtbag. Okay. The hate Trump, get Trump. Trump's a white supremacist. He literally has been calling conservative Nazis for as long as people have been willing to put a microphone in front of Alex Vindman's face. Here he is, saying he doesn't care if a guy in his party has a Nazi tattoo. Clip 14.
4: As a Jewish American, do you have a problem with the main Senate Democrat having a Nazi tattoo?
5: I think that these are questions that, should be put before the electorate. I think it's he has to answer those questions. He has to answer those questions to the satisfaction of his electorate. I think those are the fundamental issues that, are put before folks before they vote.
4: Do you think he should drop out? No.
6: You ought to be ashamed of yourself.
0: So Alex Vindman, who's made a 5-year spectacle of calling any conservative a Nazi, says the guy with the Nazi tattoo should stay in the race.
7: That was embarrassing.
0: Here's Adam Schiff. He's called everybody a white supremacist dirtbag. Here he is, clip 15.
8: Well, I'm going to wait to learn more about these recent allegations involving his texting other women. Ultimately, though, it's going to be up to Maine voters what they decide, how important or unimportant that is, and how important to focus on the economy, cost of living, and those issues are. But I'm going to wait until I know more about what just came out within the last 24 or 48 hours to really say more about it.
0: Oh, God. Adam Schiff, man, what a loop.
9: Get him out of here. Get him out.
0: Such a loser. Okay, Sonny Hostin on The View, actually, to her credit, trashed Graham Plattner, but then said you still have to vote for him because it's too important to beat Trump. This is real. This is Sonny Hostin trashing Graham Plattner. This was the headline. And a lot of people picked it up and said, wow, Sonny Hostin calls out Democrat. But you know what else she told you to do? Vote for the guy. I mean,
1: well, that's the dumbest thing I've heard of.
0: It's The View. Here it is, clip 16.
2: I am conflicted. They asked Cory Booker how he felt about this, because I think all the allegations are true. The sexting with other women while married is definitely true, because his wife is the person that gave the messages to his campaign to give them a heads up. Yeah. So the fact now that he's saying
3: I don't think she gave messages. I think she said she told the campaign, but we haven't seen messages. But she disclosed it.
2: So why would she lie about that?
0: Anna Navarro is so dumb.
2: So that part is true. He's also made racist remarks about against African Americans. So he's a cheater. He's an anti-Semite, because the fact that he had that tattoo for 20 years and didn't know what it was is a lie. So he's a liar, a racist, an anti-Semite.
7: Homophobe.
2: He's a homophobe. Yeah. So he's all the things, and character does matter.
0: So far, so good. But listen to the rest. Clip 17.
2: But we have someone that has almost unbridled power in the White House at this point. There are no checks and balances.
0: That's a lie.
2: And the only way that we can maybe bring a bit of our democracy back is by having a Congress that functions and that has these checks and balances. And I do think one of the only ways is to win that seat in Maine. And so I, like Cory Booker said, this is a concern. But our country is in grave peril.
3: There are other paths, and they don't have to go through Maine.
2: I'm just...
10: Life is hard, but it's harder when you're stupid.
0: Did you just hear Sonny Hostin? He's a cheater. He's a racist. He's got a Nazi tattoo that he lied about. He's a homophobe. Character matters. But... What? But... Imagine a guy comes to babysit. You're like, hey, can I help you? Yeah, I'm here for the babysitter's job. Okay, well, we're going over your file. It says you're a Nazi, a homophobe, a racist. It says you're on a child sexting app. But you seem like a nice guy. You got that. There's no but. Those are all disqualifying issues. But the point she tries to make is based on a lie. She's justifying it based on her own lie. She says, well, there's no checks and balances on Trump. Really? Because Trump has had to appeal literally every second of this administration to a court somewhere. There has been a legal injunction against, if Trump wishes somebody good morning, something in the Ninth Circuit Court of Appeals issues a referendum saying you've got to rescind the good morning until we can rule on this. And you've been watching this his entire presidency. They have literally fought him in the streets on everything we voted for. When you talk about democracy, 80% of Americans support mass deportations. What are the Democrats doing? Playing along with mass deportations? Not even close. They're paying people to go out into the streets and physically fight against what we voted for.
11: Democrats are so full of crap.
0: But when she says, oh, if we're going to bring back a bit of our democracy, none of our democracy's been lost. The way we vote hasn't changed. The way we count votes hasn't changed. Where we vote hasn't changed. Nothing's changed. This is their own manufactured hysteria. So she's decided, hey, I want to look credible. Everyone around me says Graham Plattner's human garbage. And I know it's now safe to say that. How do I get credit from both sides? How can I trash him but justify some, oh, yeah, I'll make up another story about Trump. There's no checks and balances on the guy that's had to appeal his entire agenda to the Supreme Court sentence by sentence. Okay, that's what I'll do. We need to save our democracy. And the only way you can save democracy, we all know it, is you need a guy in there that's a Nazi who cheats on his wife and goes on a child sexting app. I mean, we know that. The founding fathers told us that. Except they didn't, Sonny Hostin. I mean, come on.
12: Some of these women, they're so stupid.
0: And I don't want you to lose hope, because there are good Democrats out there, okay, that are telling an honest story. Yemisi Egbuwale, if you ever see her on Special Report, we're actually quietly really good friends behind the scenes. She does MSNBC hits. I don't doubt she does CNN hits. And she does Special Report quite a bit with Brett Baer. Here she is actually on CNN. And she is a Democrat. She's a liberal strategist. Okay, she does not vote Republican. She is not a Trump fan. But she is, you know, what we used to have in this country, which is someone who's willing to go on TV and bargain with you in good faith, regardless of how it reflects on a party. You see, we got to get back to ordering a la carte. That's the biggest problem we have in Los Angeles tonight with the special election is Karen Bass quadrupled the homeless population, burnt down everybody's house, and now she just wants more money in another 4 years or 8 years in office. And because we're now living in a world where people have nationalized elections, a lot of Los Angelinos may not vote for Spencer Pratt because they don't know that it's okay to vote a la carte. They think you got to vote all Democrat all the time. Okay, that's why Graham Plattner is not already off this ticket, because there's this hope that they can call Susan Collins a white supremacist enough that people will still vote for Graham Plattner. Mind you, Susan Collins drives Republicans crazy because she votes Democrat half the time. She's a senator in New England. It's like 85% liberal. The fact that she's managed to hold on to a seat for as long as she has is a testament to her ability to work across the aisle, even if I don't agree what she's doing. Okay, she is a million miles from what they're calling her. Like, she's the MAGA fascist, really? So you got to vote for the guy with the Nazi tattoo? I mean,
7: that is totally absurd.
0: Here is Yemisi Egbuwale. She's actually booked. She's going to be on Fox News Saturday night in 2 weeks. She's never been on my show before, but I met her down in D.C. when we were doing the White House correspondence dinner. And I was like, we were just talking. I was like, oh my, this girl actually like gets it. I get it. She's like what I am, you know, because I'm trying to be an off ramp, like a port in the storm. I'll talk to you about politics all day. I don't apologize for any of my views. I don't filter them in any way, shape or form, but we need more people who will talk, not who will advocate. I never get on the phone and list precinct locations for you to go vote. I don't tell you how to vote. I'll give you an opinion, but that's all I want to be as a talk show host. And I think Yemisi has a lot of that, because what she's saying right here about Graham Plattner is not going to endear her to the Beltway political operative class. Clip 19.
13: We have lost the plot on authenticity. I think Graham Plattner is cosplaying working class. He wears it like a Halloween costume, and that has been placed on him by the same people who have run a lot of progressive candidates across the nation. In this pursuit of getting to know the everyman, we keep picking these people who I think show the worst parts of society. If I am to believe that Graham Plattner can relate to everyday Americans, then that means I am to believe that everyday Americans are okay with Nazi tattoos because they get them accidentally when they're drunk, or because they served in the military, they have very regressive views on race and on gender. I just cannot accept the fact that to gain the working class, we have to dress up people who show the lowest of our values.
0: And give her so much credit for that, because believe me, that is not the path to getting rebooked on CNN. But she's telling you the truth. The Democrats, that's what the Bernie Sanders clip was that I played you earlier. The American people have bigger issues than the tattoo on Graham Plattner's chest, or the fact that he is on a child sexting app outside of his marriage. We need someone who relates to the working man. With the premise being that the working man relates to Nazi tattoos, slandering Purple Heart recipients, and saying you fondle yourself in porta potties?
14: This is Looney Tunes.
15: Looney Tunes?
14: That's all, folks.
0: Straight up. Okay, but I'm telling you, there are credible Democrats on this issue. I'm going to play some for you. But the one thing they all have in common is that they're not in office. The people in office are dirtbags. They just want power. They don't care about Graham Plattner or his values or what he's done. Think about where we're living in right now, this moment in time we're living in. Okay, the Democrats tried to make such hay out of the Epstein files. Mind you, the Democrats could have released the Epstein files when Joe Biden was president. They controlled the Senate, the House, and the presidency. If they thought there was something bad in there, they would have released it because it would have damaged Donald Trump and kept him out of office. Okay, but they didn't release it because they knew there was nothing going on in there.
16: Bingo, man, bingo.
0: No, they didn't want to release it. But the fact that Trump started releasing it, some of which was redacted, they said, oh, whoa, whoa, whoa, this guy is a Nazi pedophile protector. That's what they told you. That's what they said. Got to have a no kings rally because we've got a Hitler in there. He's protecting the pedophiles. Anyway, they all marched to the no kings rally and then went home and told you to vote for Graham Plattner, a guy who has an actual Nazi tattoo and is on an actual child grooming app. And they want you to believe that they are somehow the good guys.
17: Sound crazy someplace else. We're all stocked up here.
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16: 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I've been surfing here since I was a kid. Now, seeing my grandson out on the water, it means everything to me. 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
0: There it is, Fox Across America with Jimmy Failla. President Trump posting on Truth Social a short while ago in a sign of strength and fortitude. It was just announced that the White House Correspondents' Dinner, which violently ended rather abruptly on April 25th, will be rescheduled to July 24th. This announcement is a very good thing in that, we cannot allow lunatics to change our way of life or even its scheduling. I was asked to be there or speak by Wei Zhejiang, president of the White House Correspondents Association, and have accepted. I don't know whether or not I will give the same rather nasty statements, at least as it concerns certain people, but we will soon find out. In any event, it will be a hot ticket. Interestingly, the location will be the Waldorf Astoria on Pennsylvania Avenue, a building and ballroom that I built, President Donald J. Trump. So the correspondence dinner rescheduled for a Friday night in July. Trump man says he is going. I know this is like literally something that happened in the last hour, so I don't know what our TV relationship to this event is going to be. It might be a little more somber than the, you know, whole red carpet free-for-all we were doing last time before the freaking gunman ran in. So I don't have an answer on that right now, but we'll obviously keep you updated because you guys have the highest security clearance in the world. Chanley Painter, who is the Fox News backup anchor when I'm on the air, the woman who they went to at the last correspondence dinner when the shooting broke out, she is going to be with us in the very next hour to talk about this. And, of course, the path forward in places like California where we've got, you know, big elections happening tonight for governor and mayor. Unfortunately, we don't expect answers anytime soon. Because, you know, the people protecting democracy need a freaking week and a half to count the votes. I don't know, man.
1: That is balderdash and hogwash.
0: A lot of people feel that way. But whether you're one of them or not, you are certainly welcome to stick around to the tippy top of the next hour. Because we're going on a comedy tour. And your host is Jill Biden, who's making the media rounds today, doing full clown stuff.
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11: You ever wake up in the middle of the night or maybe first thing in the morning and notice drool on your pillow? Unless you're sleeping next to someone who hasn't already seen all your good, bad, and ugly, it's probably not that big a deal and not anything to worry about unless it's something that just started happening recently. When people drool at night, it's often because of a stuffy nose, acid reflux, or being a mouth breather. People who sleep on their stomach or side are more likely to drool than someone who sleeps on their back. But in some cases, drooling at night can be a warning sign of something more serious, like dental issues, sleep apnea, or even early symptoms of Parkinson's disease. If you're at all concerned about this, the best place to start is with an ENT doctor, an ears, nose, and throat doctor. They can recommend a sleep study to possibly get some answers. I'm Dr. Sanjay Gupta, helping you live a better life.
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31: Attack averted. I'm Lisa Lucera, Fox News. The U.S. military says it successfully defeated attempted attacks by Iran across the Middle East.
32: U.S. Central Command says Iran launched several ballistic missiles toward regional neighbors. However, all failed to hit their intended targets, explaining two Iranian missiles fired at Kuwait fell short or broke apart en route, and three missiles launched at Bahrain were immediately intercepted. U.S. forces also shot down three one-way attack drones launched by Iran towards civilian mariners that were rightfully transitioning regional waters. The agency goes on to say it conducted self-defense strikes on an Iranian military ground control station on Kashim Island, noting no U.S. personnel were harmed, and forces remain vigilant and ready to defend against unwarranted Iranian aggression during the ongoing ceasefire.
7: Fox's Kristen Goodwin. This comes as President Trump says talks with Iran continue. A handful of states holding primaries tonight. In California, people are casting votes for governor. Well, there's a primary battle for mayor of Los Angeles.
12: Democratic incumbent Karen Bass is fighting to keep her job, pushing back on claims that California's largest city has deteriorated under her watch. She's locked in a tight race with former reality TV star Spencer Pratt, who has gained popularity and outraised Bass in a last-minute push.
7: Fox's Jonathan Hunt in New Jersey, where polls closed about an hour ago. Democrat Rebecca Bennett has won the Democratic primary in the 7th Congressional District. She'll face Republican Tom Kaine Jr. in November. Kaine has missed numerous House votes due to an undisclosed illness. He released a statement today saying he would be back to work soon. President Trump has tapped Federal Housing Finance Director Bill Pulte as the Acting Director of National Intelligence, replacing Tulsi Gabbard, who resigned last month after her husband's cancer diagnosis. 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
7: Kenya's president defends U.S. plans to build an Ebola quarantine center in the country after deadly protests.
16: Two people died yesterday at a protest against the U.S. proposed Ebola quarantine center that's due to be set up at a military base in Kenya. But Kenyan President William Ruto says it's part of a long-running relationship with Washington. The facility at Laikipia Air Base will host American citizens who've been exposed to the virus. The Democratic Republic of Congo and Uganda are battling the rare Bundibugyo strain of Ebola. The outbreak has so far killed 48 people and been declared an international public health emergency by the WHO. Jonathan Savage, Fox News.
7: A British couple jailed in Iran on allegations of spying has lost an appeal. Craig and Lindsay Foreman were detained in January 2025 while on an around-the-world motorcycle trip and sentenced in February to 10 years in prison. Britain's Foreign Office called the couple's imprisonment unjustified and appalling. The country has warned British Iranian citizens to not enter Iran because the country has a history of detaining foreigners. President Trump says he's accepted the invitation from White House Correspondents Association President Weijia Zhang to attend the rescheduled White House Correspondents Dinner July 24th at the Waldorf Astoria.
17: Zhang wrote to members, "When gunfire interrupted this year's event, it further clarified the WHCA's mission to advocate for the freedoms that are protected in the First Amendment. We will not allow an act of violence to have the last word." Now, this new venue holds considerably fewer seated guests than the Hilton, so the redo dinner is going to be a lot more intimate than our regular annual event.
7: Fox's Jackie Heinrich at the White House. The dinner came to an abrupt end in April after a man later identified as Cole Allen opened fire outside the ballroom. He's been charged with one count of attempting to assassinate the president and other offenses. I'm Lee Silasera. This is Fox News.
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1: Jimmy, fired up, ready to go. For hour number three of Fox Across America with your radio buddy Jimmy Failla, it is Election Day out in California, which makes it election month if you're waiting for the results because they don't exactly rush them in off the presses out there. But we'll get into some of it with Chandler Painter, Fox News multimedia superstar, the emergency anchor when I'm on TV on Saturday nights. If something crazy happens with my show, they throw Chandler on the air. Well, if you remember, about a month and a half ago, I was getting ready to host the White House Correspondents' Show live from the red carpet.
2: Wrong.
1: A frickin' gunman ran through the lobby. Next thing you know, you were watching Chandler Painter instead of Jimmy Failla. Okay, I bring this up because in this hour, Chandler and I will discuss the fact that the White House Correspondents' Association has just rescheduled the dinner for July 24th down in Washington, D.C. at the Waldorf Astoria, according to President Trump. A ballroom and hotel that he built himself. That is true. It was a Trump hotel during his first term in office. It is now the Waldorf Astoria, as it changed ownerships at the end of Trump's term.
2: We're paying in cash.
1: Well, I don't know how they paid. But 888-788-9910 is the phone number. We have so much to get to. Let me give you, at the tippy top of this, just so we're all on the same page going forward. Okay, as far as the California thing is concerned, whether you live there or not, the reason I've been covering a lot of these elections is I've been telling everyone listening, the Democrats are running on the same thing, no matter what part of the country you're in. Trump is literally Hitler, he's the devil, they're white supremacists. Meanwhile, back at the ranch, you know, the guy they call Hitler, Donald, you know, Trump, that whole thing. Trump is consequentially one of the best presidents you're ever going to watch. If the game were to end right now, okay, they absolutely need to figure out Iran. This is a mess. I think Iran is slow rolling. He keeps saying they're going to make a deal. They've been saying they're going to make a deal for about a month. The only thing that gives me hope that they're going to make a deal is the Ayatollah is gay. It is Pride Month. And if he wants to celebrate Pride Month, he needs to wrap this war up and get out of Iran because they don't celebrate Pride Month over in Iran. Okay, you got a big problem over in Iran. Okay, if you celebrate Pride Month, it usually starts with you on a bridge and ends with you somewhere underneath it. Okay, but I obviously don't think that's a real motivation for the Ayatollah ending the war. That being said, Dr. Oz just announced they're adding another 160 drugs to the Trump RX website. So 160 more drugs will be sold and bought here in America with favored nation status, which is what he did with the original Trump RX account, which resulted in the biggest prescription drug price drop in the history of this country. That comes at a time when seniors now don't pay taxes on Social Security. People who wait tables no longer pay taxes on tips. If you're a tipped worker, no taxes on tips. Think about that. After all Trump has been through, he's still looking out for Stormy Daniels.
3: What the hell did you just say?
1: He's being silly. But the point is, he has been consequentially a really good president in a lot of ways. Obviously, he's not getting any credit for that, because the gas prices are way too high with everything going on in Iran, and the average person would rather have cheaper gas than regime change in Iran, especially if the regime change takes you from a radical to someone more radical the next time around.
4: I think he's got a point.
1: The point is, he does need to get this figured out. I don't think it's going to bring down his presidency. I don't think it's going to be the end of the world for the guy. I think there's a off-ramp here in the near future. That being said, when it comes to politics, everyone is running at a national level, even if it's a local office. I keep telling you this. Every time I go on the road for stand-up and I throw on the TV, I'll see 10 commercials about some local politician who's going to stand up to Trump. Except there's one small problem. Nothing they do in their job has anything to do with Donald Trump.
5: He knows what he's talking about.
1: Okay, if you're running to be assistant district attorney in some town in Michigan, okay, you are never once going to interact with Donald Trump. It's not within your purview or his to have anything to do with you. But the point is, they throw that stuff into the campaign commercial because they're just trying to make people order full ticket. No more a la carte voting. That's the challenge in California. Democrats have failed California with one party rule, but they don't order a la carte in the modern political landscape. So they don't go, well, I am a Democrat, and I vote Democrat 99% of the time. But I can't vote for the Spencer Pratt guy because he's not a Democrat, you know? That's a la carte. You know what? Am I supporting Trump now by voting Republican? I mean, he's a Republican. Spencer Pratt's a Republican. But the point is, that's not how you're supposed to go into the ballot box. You're supposed to go to the ballot box based on who you think can best meet the moment of providing for the people they're in power of. Okay? And the truth is, in California, the Democrats running that state have run it into the ground. It's not to say there aren't a lot of beautiful parts. I love California. There are a lot of flourishing areas. They've got a massive economy. They've got an insanely huge population. But it's not growing. It's going the wrong way. There is a line to rent a U-Haul. Think of it like a restaurant. If you got a line to get in, you got a pretty good restaurant. Okay? If you've got a line to get out of the restaurant,
2: that can't be good.
1: Not good. California has a line to get out. So when they try to make this about Trump, it's because they want to deny people their right to vote a la carte. Okay? That's the truth. They try to group Steve Hilton with Trump. Of course, Trump endorsed him. They try to group Spencer Pratt. Yes, of course, he endorsed him. But neither one of those guys ever say Donald Trump's name once. Why? Because they're trying to run on local quality of life issues. So you got one guy promising you a plan and an effort and a targeted recovery. You got another guy telling you Trump is literally Hitler.
3: I'm sick and tired of all this bullshit.
1: We don't know if enough people are sick and tired of it. But let me give you the closing arguments out in California. Here is the Democrats, clip four.
4: No time for amateurs. No time for people who've been there and haven't gotten done what they said they wanted to get done.
6: A lot of people say, oh, he doesn't have any experience, but we all have the experience living in this city. We know what needs to be changed.
7: Now, I share a lot of the frustrations that Angelenos have about the direction of Los Angeles, and I know that it can be better.
1: Okay, so Nithya Raman, Spencer Pratt, Karen Bass, the two Democrats saying it's no time for amateurs. You need the Democrat Party in power because people are struggling in L.A. So you need the people who've been in charge of L.A. for the last 20 years. I mean, come on, man.
3: Shut up, fool.
1: That's my favorite, Karen Bass. Now's no time for amateurs. Things are bad here in Los Angeles. Huh? You've been in charge. If things are bad, that means you've been bad. How do you get to run on, hey, guys, this is the captain of the Titanic speaking. Now is no time to switch captains. Half of our lifeboats have already been deployed. We've got people on the deck right now struggling to find a life vest. We cannot bring in an amateur to replace me, the captain who got us into this sinking ship scenario. Matt, that's what you're watching. It's my favorite thing in the world. Here is Karen Bass at larger length slamming Spencer Pratt and her fellow Democrat Nithya Raman as if she has the answers. Clip five.
4: Well, I think for the undecided voters to understand that they have a choice to make. And that choice is a reality TV villain? Really? How did that work for us on a national level? That's one choice.
1: Really well.
4: The other choice is a city council person who's been in City Hall twice as long as I have. And who thinks it's okay for parents and kids to have to navigate their way through tents? She doesn't think it's that serious. To me, that's one of the most important issues in our city is people feeling safe. You can't feel safe if there's an encampment there. It's not safe for the people in the encampment, and it's not safe for the people around. How do you do business?
3: Oh, shut up, woman.
1: Did you hear what she said? Nithya Raman. She does an issue. One of the most important issues in our city is people feeling safe. You can't feel safe if there's an encampment there. It's not safe for the people of the encampment. It's not safe for the people about how you do business, except there's only one small problem. She's the woman who put them there.
8: Oh, wow.
1: Hi, I'm O.J. Simpson. You should elect me mayor of Los Angeles because we've got too many wife beaters out there. I mean, think about the insanity of that. Karen Bass. Her attack on Spencer Pratt is a reality show villain. He doesn't know what he's doing. Okay, Karen Bass has taken one of the nicest cities God has ever created and left it in a situation where you now have a three-day wait period to get your hands on a U-Haul. You know, in some states, you got a wait period to buy a gun. In California, you've got a wait period to leave the state. It's that bad. And she's telling you Nithya Raman, well, you know, she's the other Democrat. Can't vote for her. She doesn't take these homeless encampments seriously enough. You know when Karen Bass started clearing homeless encampments? Honestly, like a few weeks ago. because it became a political liability because Spencer Pratt started recording these videos, producing these AI productions where kids were going to school in the face of safe injection sites, daytime prostitution, and everything else that goes out there in Hollywood. It's really bad in downtown. Like, if you were to go to Skid Row, it would truly, like, no matter what you've seen, I mean, understand, I drove a taxi in New York City for a long time, man. I was in the city when it was really bad, Triple X Times Square, where you couldn't walk an inch without seeing some type of a live sex show.
2: Hubba, hubba.
1: No, I'm not telling you. It was not good. Oh, well-placed drop, but it was not good. I saw that version of New York City. I've seen it, you know, during the Giuliani-led recovery, during the Bloomberg years, where it turned into a giant bike lane. And then, yes, when it took a precipitous nosedive in the quality of life under Bill de Blasio and, you know, still a little bit worse under Zoran Mamdani. But the point is, the things you see out in Skid Row in L.A. or in the Tenderloin District in San Francisco, they really just defy, you know, any decency we have as a society that we'd be willing to tolerate this on any scale, let alone the grand scale that we do. Guys, when you're driving through Skid Row in L.A., okay, you will see people. I know this is sad to wrap your head around, but everyone is so addled and strung out on drugs. And they're getting drugs provided to them from the government. It's not, you know, just say no, like we grew up with in the 80s. It's like, no, just let the taxpayers take care of it. Just say yes. We don't want to stigmatize drug use. These people have enough problems with us calling them junkies and addicts. So let's just give them more drugs. How about let's get them treatment? How about let's stop subsidizing tent cities and safe injection sites in front of elementary schools? That's what Spencer Pratt's running on. He's running on, hey, man, I live in the same Los Angeles you do, assuming your house didn't get burned down and force you to move somewhere else. And I see the same stuff you do when I go to the store, when I go to school, when I go out to dinner. And when you see it, I mean it. If you're ever in Skid Row in L.A., we were there shooting something for a Fox Nation moon landing documentary called Moon Landing Fact or Fiction. So this is like 2 full years ago, but I'm in California a lot, as you know. We were driving down Skid Row, and you will see people shooting heroin in wheelchairs falling out of them. And a person will come along, and you go, oh, thank God, at least he's going to help him back into his wheelchair. Good God. No, they're actually going to take the wheelchair and leave the guy in the street because they can go panhandle for more drug money, and they have a better chance of getting it if they're in a wheelchair. Like, if you knew how old a tale like that is in a depraved place like Skid Row or the Tenderloin. You go to the Tenderloin in Frisco. I, coming up the 101 with Jenny and Lincoln last summer, I just wanted to get out of traffic in an effort. We were going up to Nob Hill, if you're familiar with the San Francisco area. And I was just trying to get the hell off the 101 because it was slammed, okay, by like San Bruno. So we went inland on like 280 and got off by Mission Street. And you are actually driving through the second half of the Michael Jackson Thriller video. Like, you know, when the people come out of the manholes and they're all ripped up and torn apart and half their face is missing. I even think I might have seen a werewolf. I'm not even kidding. It is sad. Like, it's sad, sad. And I've seen every bad thing you can imagine driving a taxi, every state of moral depravity. But, you know, to see it on such a grand scale is actually sad. Like, it made me sad that Jenny and Lincoln had to see it because I could show that to myself and be a little screwed up and not have to feel bad. But I showed it to them and I was like, my God. And as bad as I felt, they were just seeing it in passing on vacation. Now imagine you're just growing up out there. You're a little kid and it's just part of your walk to school every day. That's what Democrats have created in California. And they're telling you if you want to vote against it, there's something wrong with you. And that's where politics have gotten so reductive and stupid that people are now voting for their party harder than they're voting for their own well-being. Like if tonight comes and goes and they take their 3 or 4 days to count the votes or whatever the hell it's going to be, hopefully it happens tonight. It could. You never know. But if it comes and goes, the votes are counted and the Democrats are going to remain in power, then we have actually met an inflection point now where what you do in office doesn't matter as long as you have the correct initial next to your name, R or D. And that's the only reason Spencer Pratt, okay, is up against it at all in this race. If it was based on quality of life, I don't know that the Democrats would even be able to field a candidate based on what's happened in California in the last 10 years. Like, truly, I mean that. Okay, but we do live in a democracy and you do have that right to representation. It would just be nice if once the people got into office, they continued to represent you.
9: What can I tell you, kid? You're right. When you're right, you're right. You're right.
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0: What it is, welcome to Planet Tyrus, where we bag up the BS and we spread nothing but the truth. This is my show now. So this podcast, we're going to talk a lot about different things, a lot of things about what it is to be a, quote, alpha male, and dismissing things like toxic masculinity and all the woke stuff that was kind of dumped on our heads. 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Let's just keep it real.
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0: on Fox Across America with Jimmy Fallon. Heading out to Maryland this weekend. We're sold out in Hagerstown, Maryland. But we can tell you with certainty that there are still tickets available to see us in California in July. It's July 17th in Monterey. July 18th, we are going to be up in Napa. And then July the 25th, Saturday night, we will be at the Grove in Anaheim. And all of those tickets are available at foxacrossamerica.com. Somebody was giving me a hard time on Twitter because on Saturday night, we did a ticket promo on my TV show, and we only mentioned the California shows. I'm going literally everywhere in the world. The point is, if I was going to list, I list like what's coming up next, because if you were to list like literally all of them, it takes a long time. That's the point. And you're just trying to be mindful, whatchamacallit, of your time on TV. You got like a guest coming on. You got 4 minutes to talk. Okay, you can't sit there and go, yes, I'm also going to San Antonio, Texas on August 15th, Rockford, Illinois on August 22nd, Fayetteville, Arkansas, September 12th, Reading, Pennsylvania, September 19th, Richmond, Virginia, October 3rd, Clearwater, Florida for two shows on October 10th. Okay, Colorado Springs, October 17th. Santa Rosa, we're working on another date there in Florida. Okay, Grand Junction, Colorado, November 7th. Indianapolis, November 14th. Oklahoma, November 21st. Salt Lake City, November 28th. Concord, New Hampshire, December 5th. And we're not done adding dates yet. The point is, if you're anywhere in the country, I probably have a show near you at some point this year. And you can always get those tickets at foxacrossamerica.com. Not trying to shortchange any markets. We just usually promote the ones that we're about to go to because you can buy a ticket, get a meet and greet, come hang out backstage, the whole barnyard jamboree. And we want you to have that full experience. So it's kind of like a market by market, you know, like if, you know, you're listening on WBEN up in Buffalo, you probably heard a lot of talk about Buffalo in the weeks leading up to April because we were up in your market at the Riviera Theater in North Tonawanda and we burnt it to the ground. That was probably the craziest show I've ever done. It was insane. As was the Factory in Chesterfield. We've done so many of these. The Cotillion out in freaking Wichita. I mean, we've been everywhere. We've been to Des Moines. We've been to Omaha. We've literally been everywhere so far this year and we have everywhere left to go. So if you want to see me live, I encourage you to do that because there's nobody on earth having more fun than us because we're telling jokes like it's 1985 and people know the difference between a joke and a hate crime. So you basically get a ticket, a night out, and you get to hear me say a lot of things that I could never say on TV or I would have some big problems on my hands.
1: Step into my office.
2: What?
1: Because you're fired.
0: But not yet. Not fired yet. Chanley Painter's coming. We're going to talk elections when we come back on Fox Across America.
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4: Fox News, I'm Tom Rigotti. California primary voters are deciding who will advance in the race to be the state's next governor. Fox's Jonathan Hunt has more on the Democratic frontrunners.
5: Javier Becerra leapfrogged his opponents in recent weeks following the collapse of former Congressman Eric Swalwell's campaign. Becerra is fighting off allegations of ties to big oil and corporations, as well as a strong challenge from another Democrat, free-spending billionaire Tom Steyer.
4: Steve Hilton is the top Republican. The top two vote-getters will appear on the November ballot regardless of party. A Florida inmate is put to death nearly three decades after killing a baby.
6: Andrew Richard Lucard was executed for the 1997 killing of his girlfriend's infant daughter, Gabrielle Henshaw. After murdering the five-month-old, he threw the body into a pond.
4: That's Fox's Tom Graham. 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

0: and Motley Crue, but they only got it half right because my next guest wanted to hear Girls, Girls, Girls. She said it was her theme song, some old job she used to work. I don't quite know. I'm not going to name names. Something about the dollhouse. Yeah, you know, the rent don't pay itself. Chanley Painter's back. The crowd goes wild. Good to see you.
1: How do you think I pay for law school, Jimmy?
0: Listen, I respect it. Whatever works. I don't, like, I'd have no issue.
1: I do love the music. Whoever does the music for your show, excellent job.
0: We get it done.
1: Mm-hmm.
0: That's a combination of me and Josh.
1: Yes, go Josh.
0: Okay, you know we're playing the jams, and we're having a nice time over here, Chan. And it's good to see you. I understand you were on some form of off from work.
1: I was, so I missed you last week. I know
0: it was
1: a big deal. Probably were depressed.
0: We went on a hunger strike.
1: I know.
0: That strike in Newark at the prison started with our show.
1: I'm sorry.
0: We're like, well, we're not going to eat.
1: Sometimes you have to take a break.
0: You get it. It's tough and. We had a grief counseling session. Yeah, yeah. We're all trying to pull through, Chan. No, it won't happen again. You work in media. You're not going to be.
1: That's true.
0: The last time I had a night off, it's because someone shot up the correspondence dinner and they tossed to you.
1: Oh, my goodness.
0: Okay, and I still worked most of that night.
1: Wow.
0: But they have rescheduled it for a Friday night. Are you scheduled on Friday night?
1: I work Friday nights.
0: Oh, Chanley.
1: I work the best nights of the week, the weekend.
0: I don't know, because it's a Friday night. I don't expect to be hosting that night. I don't know what my involvement will be. But it's at a new location. The president tweeted it's going to be at the Waldorf Astoria, which is very close to the White House, so he has a good commute.
1: It sounds better than the Hilton. Yeah? No?
0: Elizabeth,
1: is it?
0: I really love that Hilton. There's a lot of history there.
1: Sure, yes.
0: It's kind of nuts that it's nicknamed after an assassination attempt, the Hinckley Hilton. We had an assassination. We talked about that. But there's a lot of, like, old world regal Washington that goes on in that place. And I like that.
1: You like the history.
0: I mean, the Waldorf is fancy schmance.
1: Oh, yeah.
0: This Waldorf has only been a Waldorf for like a half hour because it was a Trump hotel.
1: Oh, perfect.
0: And he sold it at the end of his first term. So I don't know. I don't know what's going on.
1: Is there like a connection discount, something going on there?
0: Yeah, do we get some block booking like it's a wedding?
1: Right.

0: that work? I don't know. I haven't done my expense report from the last one.
1: Oh my goodness. I have it from like a year ago. They're so tedious, expense reports. Anyways. But
0: I'm back.
1: And hopefully this time around, the correspondence dinner will be safe.
0: Yeah, I think
1: nothing will happen. You won't see my face, hopefully, that night.
0: Oh, Chan, we need to see your face. The only way to see your face right now is to go to a swim-up bar in Puerto Rico, from what I was told.
1: San Juan, Mijo. What's that viral song?
0: I know. You were singing it when you walked in. Ah, Chandler.
1: I'm not going to sing for your listeners.
0: Ukulele. Does that mean you don't sing too?
1: I do not sing. I sing well with the radio on.
0: Okay.
1: When you can't hear me.
0: Okay. All right. Let's try to adult for a minute. Since I don't want to America's Got Talent you right here on the air. Because you don't have your ukulele. I think it would be unfair.
1: It's a fiddle, by the way.
0: Oh, is that what it is? Why did I say ukulele?
1: I have no idea.
0: But you want to laugh about that?
1: Yes.
0: I have absolutely been saying the ukulele for like a month now then.
1: That's hilarious.
0: Because if you come up in conversation.
1: I can even see me playing the ukulele.
0: Well, that's if like, you come up in conversation, I'll be like, you know Chandler plays the ukulele, right? That's funny.
1: And they didn't correct you? Nobody knows I don't play the ukulele. It's the fiddle.
0: It's a fiddle.
1: It's this Arkansas state instrument, Jimmy. If you're going to go there, you need to know this.
0: Is that true?
1: Yes.
0: Come on, Jess. We have Bring Chandler Painter on. You're going to win trivia night. You're going to have a good interview. You're going to learn things.
1: That's right.
0: Okay, so you were down at the swim-up bar doing what you do, and that's great. You came back.
1: Beautiful.
0: Yeah, you came.
1: Eating lots of mofongo. Mofongo.
0: Is that what it's called?
1: Yeah, mofongo.
0: Was it good?
1: So good. Rice and beans.
0: Oh, yeah, it's a win.
1: Yes.
0: You're happy.
1: I'm so happy.
0: So it was a winning trip.
1: A little sunburned, but I'm good.
0: You don't look sunburned to me. That's the thing.
1: Well, it's been a few days. Now okay. It's just kind of like peeling a little bit.
0: Okay,
1: so it's like
0: cool,
1: browned.
0: Cool, cool.
1: And,
0: yeah. Okay. I get it.
1: You know, I work at night. So this is the most tan that I'm going to have all
0: year
1: long.
0: So you're going to try to powder your way out of this mess a little bit later in the day.
1: Right.
0: All right. I respect that, Chan. Every artist has a process. There's no problem with you embracing yours right here on the show.
1: Yes.
0: When you were down in San Juan, because I've been talking about politics, and I'm going to be all over the map here.
1: Yeah.
0: Okay. At any point, did anyone around you drink enough that they thought they should get a Nazi tattoo like Graham Platner?
1: Oh, my goodness, no.
0: Probably no, right?
1: No, absolutely not.
0: And that's the point of that story. I'm going to cycle you through a few.
1: Okay.
0: Is there's so many dumb things going on in politics right now.
1: Yes.
0: But ultimately, politics, I think, are judgment issue. It's judgment.
1: Yes,
0: it's about judgment.
1: Of course.
0: You're going to office because of your judgment.
1: Right.
0: So it's like, you could tell me he got hammered when he was on vacation and got a Nazi, woke up drunk and was like, oh my gosh, a Nazi tattoo. But there's been 18 years to get rid of it.
1: Decades.
0: So the point is, the judgment is not there.
1: Yeah.
0: And this is a classic example of someone not being sorry. They're sorry they got caught.
1: I agree.
0: Would you not say?
1: For what possessed him, knowing who he is, his background, his baggage, which I heard someone say it's like a rental car behind him, a baggage, that he believed that he could enter politics, have your whole life public, and none of this would be found out?
0: I know. Because you know what I think is happening now, Chan? I think a lot of people have no intention of running for office, but the game has changed so much in the social media age that they're like, what if?
1: Right.
0: And now they're just wondering what they can keep under the carpet.
1: You know, it is.
0: Which in this case was not a lot.
1: Not a lot. If you're going to choose that life, you're going to have to expect, maybe not now, but sometime, it's all going to come out.
0: Some scrutiny.
1: Right.
0: That's why I'm not running.
1: That's what happens. Yeah. I mean,
0: we lost a lot of good men out there.
1: Democrats, candidates are dropping left and right. Governor candidate, this one. I mean,
0: that's crazy.
1: Yeah.
0: Swalwell's out. This dirtbag he's still in as of right now.
1: As of right now, but he was having meetings today with top Democrats to
0: like,
1: see what happens.
0: Please, can I stay in?
1: Yeah, no,
0: and a
1: he's
0: lot
1: not
0: of them, I wanted to place, there are clips. Like Bernie Sanders says the prices are too high to focus.
1: Well, the women of The View.
0: I know.
1: Are speaking out against you, you have
0: it's
1: no
0: good
1: hope.
0: But, well, this is funny, though. Sonny Hostin said he's like a Nazi liar, but
1: him.
0: Vote for him.
1: I mean, come on.
0: It's
1: no,
0: so bananas.
1: No integrity or backbone whatsoever.
0: None. Let me give you another one. We're talking to Chandler Painter. She's back from Puerto Rico. She's a whole new woman.
1: Mijo.
0: She keeps singing this freaking song.
1: Dun, dun, dun, dun. I wish I remember the words.
0: That's funny. But I have so many to play for you.
1: And there's a line, the whole plane clapped when we landed, and they did clap when you landed in Puerto Rico.
0: Really?
1: My plane clapped.
0: Whoa, we're bringing back. Said, I don't know what to make of that because it's like, are people just appreciative or are they appreciative because, you know, commercial air travel has been so dodgy lately?
1: That's very true. It was a smooth flight, but at the same time, it was a long flight from New York, obviously. But it is a very enchanting, beautiful island. There's a jungle, the only rainforest in the U.S.
0: How far is the flight to Puerto Rico?
1: It was, like 5 hours.
0: Oh, okay. So it's like
1: flight?
0: Legit.
1: I think so, yeah.
0: Yeah.
1: I could have been like in Paris.
0: Yeah, you could have been in London.
1: London.
0: Chandley Painter's here. She's got a bad travel agent. I kid. Travel agent's just fine. We love it down there. Let me give you a couple of these, because there were, for all the dopey Democrats who were like, you know, it's up to the voters. They don't want to answer the question.
1: Sure.
0: There were some people, pundits on other channels, that to their credit called them out. Here's Shermichael Singleton on CNN. Listen to this, clip 18.
2: Voters can forgive a mistake. This is a pattern. This is a pattern of a guy who continues to lie over and over and over again.
3: Well, the Nazi tattoo.
2: First, he said, "Oh, I didn't know what it actually was." It turns out he knew what it was several years ago.
4: That's true. I don't think that's
2: true. Then, when Ma knew, and even the New York Times, our Lulu Garcia asked, "Hey, is there anything else?" Absolutely not. My record's squeaky clean. I want to focus on the issues that matter to the people of Maine. And what happens a week later, we find out that this guy's sexting 12 women, and you have to presume that none of these ladies will come out and give an interview. Is there more to come? I think Democrats are looking at this and thinking this is a massive mistake.
0: And they probably are.
1: Yes. I can't, the photo, his like profile picture on this
0: with
1: dating
0: the towel
1: site,
0: and the
1: 2 years into his marriage.
0: I know.
1: With the towel, like, really?
0: Not the best. And then he made her record like a proof of life hot.
1: You better not have anything.
0: I've deleted all my profiles like an hour ago. Okay. Don't look at me. Come on, Chan.
1: I'm going to call Jenny.
0: I'm on a tight ship over here. It's too late. Somebody already called her. Why do you think I deleted them? Come on, man. I'm talking to Chanley Painter. But it's a true story, is that, you know, the way it works in politics is if they think he's electable, they are going to leave him on the ticket.
1: Sure.
0: But it doesn't come down to like morality or integrity or judgment or anything.
1: Mm-hmm.
0: And it's just funny because obviously they took a Pete Hegseth tattoo that was not a Nazi tattoo and were like, this guy's a Nazi.
1: And tried to make it one.
0: Yeah. And it wasn't, obviously. Mm-hmm. But we're sitting here with a real Nazi tattoo. And they're like, well, you know, groceries are
1: not
0: expensive.
1: Not just a Nazi tattoo. This is what they were, concentration camps where millions of Jews were murdered.
0: Yeah, these are like, it's an executioner tattoo.
1: Yes,
0: it's another level of depravity.
1: Right.
0: Okay, and that's the point. And the judgment of not only getting that, but not knowing to get rid of it.
1: Right,
0: you know,
1: for a couple of
0: decades. It should technically be disqualifying.
1: I agree.
0: I'll give you
1: that
0: another,
1: alone.
0: Yeah, I'll give
1: not
0: you
1: the dozens of women that he's been inappropriate with.
0: Yeah, because you got to see what these women look like.
1: I mean, I'm sure that's common in D.C. I don't know, but
0: he's
1: come
0: in
1: on.
0: Maine. I got to see these chicks. You know what I mean? It's like, I'm sure there's three or four we could forgive. I want to believe there's three or four we could forgive.
1: You know,
0: a man works his whole life.
1: Gross.
0: I kid. Here's Yemisi Egbuwale. Yemisi, good friend of mine. And she, to her credit, is calling a fair fight here. Clip 19.
5: We have lost the plot on authenticity. I think Graham Platner is cosplaying working class. He wears it like a Halloween costume. And that has been placed on him by the same people who have run a lot of progressive candidates across the nation. In this pursuit of getting to know the everyman, we keep picking these people who I think show the worst parts of society. If I am to believe that Graham Platner can relate to everyday Americans, and that means I am to believe that everyday Americans are okay with Nazi tattoos because they get them accidentally when they're drunk, or because they served in the military, they have very regressive views on race and on gender. I just cannot accept the fact that to gain the working class, we have to dress up people who show the lowest of our values.
0: So congrats to her on never getting booked on that show again.
1: Right. Preach.
0: That's enough. Get her out of here. I mean, what's going on?
1: Is this the best that Democrats can do?
0: Well, that's what's funny, is they say this is the relatability factor is why they accept him.
1: What is relatable about it?
0: That he's a
1: cheat, a lie and a cheat. Like, every woman's like, yeah. I've dated that guy.
0: We
1: like,
0: love a
1: on.
0: Bad boy.
1: It's the only thing. I feel really bad for his wife.
0: But you know what's weird is she might be okay with it. Politics is weird.
1: Yeah.
0: And what happens is, like, a lot of times there is a strategic partnership. Like, she knows he's a
1: dirtbag. Bill
0: dirt
1: and Hillary
0: bag,
1: Clinton.
0: Yeah, straight up, bang. I mean, in a lot of ways, that's what Jill and Joe Biden were, because she was with him for 50 years of chicanery.
1: Yes, she still is.
0: And decided her birthright was first lady.
1: Right.
0: And it's so sociopathic that she would have let him sign up for 4 more years, not knowing if he had 4 hours.
1: Exactly.
0: And that's crazy.
1: She readily admits that almost in her book tour now. She's talking about she thought he was going to kill over any moment.
0: Yeah, listen, I mean, that's a real thing. And then she's like, well, you know. Just looking out for the guy. I'm like, but were you?
1: Yeah, well, it's his decision, his legacy. Leave it to him. Well, you know, sometimes when people are in a certain state, they need help.
0: Yeah. No, not GL. Well,
1: and be protected. Okay.
0: Listen, she needed Air Force One.
1: Yeah.
0: She liked all those glowing fashion profiles.
1: Yes, the cover of Vogue.
0: Yes, Jill liked that. A lot of floral prints. She loved a good floral print.
1: She did.
0: Every dress looked like she shot a Florida couch, took the plastic off it, and was like, where's the runway?
1: I'm still laughing at your joke from the other day about the cocaine found in the White House.
0: Oh, it's true. I said that on TV.
1: You did, and I was cracking. I thought of that this morning.
0: Thank you for that. But we know she's lying. The point is, if she was telling the truth and she didn't notice anything was wrong with Biden, then yes, it was her cocaine in the White House. That's why you book Chantley Painter. She's got a good eye for comedy.
1: Hilarious.
0: Not a good eye on Sunburn. We're going to work on
1: true.
0: It.
1: True.
0: We're gonna.
1: It was nice and breezy. I couldn't tell.
0: You didn't know.
1: It was that hot.
0: We're going to run a quick moisturizer commercial. We're back after this.
1: I love it.
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0: Coast to Coast. 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
1: Less than 2 weeks away from the FIFA World Cup in Arlington, and law enforcement is buttoning up final safety details. We'll hear from local authorities on security plans at 7:30.
2: And an update on the trial for Frisco teen Carmelo Anthony, who's charged with the murder of student-athlete Austin Metcalf. 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
2: 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Julie DeHardy has traffic, and we'll have weather on the fives.
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3: This is a Fox News alert. I'm Sue Guzman. Los Angeles Mayor Karen Bass advancing to a November runoff as she seeks a second term. She could be facing a runoff against Republican Spencer Pratt.
4: I hope she's ready, you know, because I literally could not be more excited.
3: In the California governor's race, Steve Hilton currently leading the vote count.
5: Hundreds of years, people have come to California to follow their dreams. But now they're leaving. Well, that's what we're going to turn around. We are going to make California the best place in the world to start and run a business, to start and raise a family. This is the place.
3: General election set for November 3rd. U.S. forces launching fresh self-defense strikes on Iran after thwarting new attacks. President Trump says the peace talks have been going on. 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
9: More and more people are using magnesium supplements to help them sleep. But are they safe? And do they really work? Well, first, let's talk about actual magnesium. That's an essential mineral that is needed for more than 300 different processes in the body, according to one dietitian. And most people get enough of it simply from the foods they eat. Now, if you're not getting enough, there are a few different types of supplements you can try. But as always, you should talk to your doctor before starting any new medication or supplement, whether it's prescription or over-the-counter. Now, when it comes to the science, we looked into this, and I gotta say, there's not a lot of strong evidence that magnesium supplements will actually help you sleep. They might help you manage pain, they might help you lower your stress levels, or work to get your muscles to relax. And maybe it's those things then that help you get some better sleep. I'm Dr. Sanjay Gupta, helping you live a better life.
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9: Los Angeles' mayor takes a step toward re-election. I'm Dave Anthony, Fox News.
10: Over these last 3.5 years, we have laid a foundation. And we're going to build on that foundation.
11: Karen Bass was able to clinch one of the two spots in the November runoff for L.A. mayor. Her opponent has yet to be determined. Republican Spencer Pratt and progressive Nithya Raman are battling for second place. Bass is moving forward despite criticism regarding her handling of wildfires and homelessness.
9: That's Fox's Madeline Rivera. Spencer Pratt is currently second in the voting and confident he'll advance to face Mayor Bass in November.
12: I hope she's ready, you know, because I literally could not be more excited.
9: The top two also advanced in the California race for governor. And right now, Republican Steve Hilton is in the lead as they keep counting the votes.
13: I'm here to fight for you and to help you to have that chance at following your dream, whatever it is.
9: Democrat Javier Becerra second so far. Tom Steyer, also a Democrat, is in third. In Iowa, Trump-backed Republican Congresswoman Ashley Hinson easily won a Senate primary and will face Democrat Josh Turek in November. The winner replaces retiring GOP Iowa Senator Joni Ernst. The U.S. and Iran go on the attack again. As talks remain bogged down on a deal, Iran fired missiles and drones into Kuwait, where one person was killed and Kuwait's airport was badly damaged, suspending all flights. Missiles fired at Bahrain, where there's an American Navy headquarters, were intercepted.
14: U.S. Central Command says U.S. forces also shot down 3 one-way attack drones launched by Iran towards civilian mariners that were rightfully transitioning regional waters. The agency goes on to say it conducted self-defense strikes on an Iranian military ground control station on Qasem Island, noting no U.S. personnel were harmed, and forces remain vigilant and ready to defend against unwarranted Iranian aggression during the ongoing ceasefire.
9: Fox's Kristen Goodwin. The U.S. military also hit and disabled an oil tanker trying to get around the American blockade. 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
23: 503 at DFW's Morning News. It's June 3rd, 2026. You made it to the midweek. Clayton Neville, Sybil Summers, Dan Wilson. We got you till 9 o'clock on this hump day. We'll check in with the Weather Channel. They've got your forecast for Brad Barton. He's out this week. Julie DeHardy has traffic. And we've got sports with our sister station, The Ticket, beginning next hour at 17 and 47 after. We do have to talk about the sports landscape here in Dallas and the business landscape and everything downtown, because of apparently, in a few years, that place will be a ghost town, Sybil Summers.
24: Yeah, this is wow. Just a day after Mavs announced they're moving from the AAC, Dallas Stars now following suit, and WFAA's Cole Sullivan explains.
25: The Dallas Stars have submitted a non-binding letter of intent to the city of Plano. This is on their city council agenda for Monday, indicating that they would like to build a new arena and entertainment complex at the Shops at Willow Bend Mall. It is just up the Dallas North Tollway from Dallas, but outside of the city limits, meaning the Dallas Stars intend to be playing in Plano. They say this will be a first-class multi-purpose facility that will host other events as well, not just hockey games. And they say they're expecting that it will be a $1 billion complex.
23: And that's really just a shot up the tollway from where the Mavericks want to have their new site. They're at the old Valley View Mall complex.
24: Yeah, this is just wild.
23: It is. It's just a change of landscape. I mean, that's what it is, but it's all headed north.
24: But it's all happening at once, too.
23: Yeah, and it's all leaving downtown Dallas mm-hmm. as well, including the historic Neiman Marcus flagship. It's going to close in the fall. We knew this is coming, but now we've got a timeline.
26: Following negotiations with the city of Dallas and local leaders, the decision has been made to shutter the store on September 30th. This marks the fourth Neiman Marcus closing since Saks Global went bankrupt in January. Saks Global is also closing several Saks Fifth Avenue and Saks Off Fifth stores as part of its restructuring effort. The company remains committed to serving customers in Dallas at the North Park location, incorporating elements from the downtown store's history into the new space. The city has plans to redevelop the downtown Dallas site for other uses. Mike Traina, KLIF News.
24: And yet another move to Plano. This time, electronics giant Samsung announces they're relocating the U.S. headquarters from New Jersey to DFW. So they hope to streamline operations with the massive semiconductor plant that's near Austin. Relocation expected in late 2026, so just a few months away. The exact location of the new facility in Plano, though, not yet known.
23: And we haven't even talked about the fact that AT&T is moving up to Plano from downtown Dallas as well.
24: I mean, think of how crowded Plano is about to be.
23: Right, exactly. I think that might be more of the story than what's going to be in downtown, because, spoiler alert, downtown Dallas has been here for hundreds of years. I think it'll figure it out on what goes in. And you talked about it at the end of the show yesterday, is, yeah, there are things going out, but we're not talking a whole lot about what's going in, like Yall Street's going in there.
24: Yeah.
23: You know, there are several other things that are planned. So it's not like it's just going to be gone. It is going to be different, though. And there is time and there are years between now and when they become vacant to fill those suckers up. So.
24: Yeah, just the turnover is going to be, you know, some growing pain.
23: It is a growing pain, mm-hmm. for sure. Absolutely. 506 at DFW's Morning News. Let's take a break. We'll go to the Whale Mural after traffic and weather. Here's Julie DeHardy on the roads.
27: Looking around town for any overnight road work, still some on I-20. This is the eastbound side from Anglin over toward the East Loop. So give yourself a couple extra minutes through there. They should be clearing up soon. Right now, you're fine on 183 coming off the North Loop all the way to 360. That's about a 15-minute ride. If you're traveling Loop 12 Walton Walker from I-30 to I-35, that'll take you at least 15 minutes. With Cliff right now traffic on the 5s, I'm Julie DeHardy.
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6: Yeah. All about location, and yesterday, DFW, the hardest hit area, 2.31 inches, 1.95 at Arlington. But notice some of our other areas only seeing hundredths of an inch. So that's how isolated the storms were. 0.06 at Rockwall off to the east. And now today's storms probably going to stay to the west. Partial sunshine near 90 today. Storms west. Tonight, a few clouds. Lows will be in the low 70s. Isolated afternoon showers and thunderstorms tomorrow. Otherwise, a mix of clouds and sunshine. Upper 80s. Friday, isolated afternoon thunder. Upper 80s. For KLIF News, meteorologist Ray Stajic at the Weather Channel.
24: Thank you, Ray. Right now, 72 in Dallas, 73 in Fort Worth. 5:08 is your news time. And back to the top stories of the day. Environment artist Weiland now suing FIFA and building management for $25 million after his downtown Dallas Wailing Wall mural was mostly painted over. Steve Creech is with the Weiland Foundation.
7: That amount pretty much reflects the scale of what was destroyed. I think it's important for people to understand that this was a 17,000 square foot, 8-story public artwork. It was painted entirely by hand.
24: The lawsuit claims the artwork was defaced and covered in blue paint to make space for a World Cup mural without the artist's notice or consent. FIFA has not yet responded to the lawsuit.
19: We'll have our full conversation with the Weiland Foundation and Steve Creech coming up at 5:50 and 7:50 this morning. Really good conversation about how they got to the $25 million and the support that they've gotten around this. Really, the accountability factor is a big part of this, and we'll talk about it coming up in 40 minutes right here at DFW's Morning News. More FIFA, though. In the meantime, we've got preparation underway. Law enforcement across DFW preparing for what they're calling the biggest sporting event in the country's history. Arlington Police Chief Al Jones says it's all hands on deck for the FIFA World Cup.
22: We're not going to disclose the specific amount of number of uniform officers out there, but I can tell you it's going to be larger than what you would expect when you come to the Cowboys games at the stadium.
19: So Dallas Stadium, commonly known as AT&T in Arlington, is playing host to 9 games during the World Cup. That's more games than any other North American host region.
24: And another big news story. Mm-hmm. It's been a huge news week.
19: Big one.
24: Already.
19: Squeeze them all in there. Jam it in.
24: Texas Secretary of State Jay Nelson has announced her resignation. We'll go to the KLIF newsroom with Sean Allen for this story.
28: After 3.5 years in the role, Texas Secretary of State Jay Nelson has announced her resignation effective July 17th. Nelson, who is a Republican, served in the state Senate for 30 years before becoming Secretary of State in 2023. During her tenure, Nelson faced criticism for sharing voter data with the U.S. Department of Justice and using a federal database to verify voter citizenship, leading to lawsuits from voting rights groups. Governor Greg Abbott will nominate a replacement soon. Sean Allen, KLIF News.
19: Sean, appreciate the work as always. 5:10, we're headed for 5:15. We'll have another traffic report then. We'll check in with the Weather Channel for you. Your June 3rd forecast coming up. And then at 5:17, we'll jump into trending topics. We'll talk more about businesses and sports teams leaving downtown Dallas. That's certainly trending in DFW. And Taylor Swift, we figured out the TS mystery. We'll get into that coming up on 5:70 KLIF.
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10: For the ninth year in a row, Finland has been named the happiest country in the world. That's according to the World Happiness Report put out every year by the Wellbeing Research Center at the University of Oxford in the UK. Two other Nordic nations, Iceland and Denmark, came in at numbers 2 and 3. Now, having spent quite a bit of time in these countries over my 2.5 decades as a journalist, I can tell you that this is not at all that surprising. There's an entirely different way of thinking in these countries. We before me, you might say. In other words, the mentality is less adversarial and much more, we're all in this together. One other interesting thing that came up was that no matter where someone lived, the more time they spent on social media, the less happy they were. Want to smile? It's simple. Put your phone away for a bit. I'm Dr. Sanjay Gupta, helping you live a better life.
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14: Com. 5:15, checking traffic on the fives. Here's Julie DeHardy.
27: Eastbound 114, we do have an accident right around MacArthur. A couple of lanes are blocked. It looks like only one good lane to the left is getting by. Already a five-minute backup. Clearing the road work, but still a bit of a delay if you're traveling west on I-20 from the East Loop to Anglin. And then if you're trying to travel on the southbound side of the East Loop from 287 over to I-20, that'll hold you up for at least 5 minutes. With Cliff Wright, now traffic on the fives, I'm Julie DeHardy.
15: Things have settled down now. 2.31 inches of rain yesterday. Heavy rain in the area. Also had some reports of wind and hail. Now partial sunshine. I think storms stay west of the Metroplex today, up near 90. So if you are traveling, heads up west. Tonight, lows will be in the low 70s. Some clouds. Thursday, a mix of clouds and sunshine. Isolated afternoon storms, upper 80s. Chance of a shower thunderstorm Friday, upper 80s. For KLAF News, meteorologist Ray Stajic at the Weather Channel.
24: 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Right now, 72 in Dallas, 73 in Fort Worth.
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14: And we're hitting trending topics. It's 5:17 at DFW's Morning News. Clayton Neville, Sybil Summers, Dan Wilson. You made it to the middle of the week, which means there's 2 days in the work week left. Lots more news and information for you. It has been a heck of a local news week. I'm glad that we've got a pulse on the Metroplex, Sybil, because otherwise we might be lost.
24: I know.
14: But we're not.
24: Yes.
14: We've got the map to all your news and information, and it goes through the top and bottom of each hour. Mm-hmm. We'll have Fox News radio updates. We'll also check in with the KLIF WBAP news team. We do have a busy show today, though. Coming up at 6:20, we're going to hear about local workers stepping up to shield DFW families from that summer hunger gap. We spoke with local officials yesterday. And then Toca Social Dallas. That was a fun conversation. That's just one of many venues that are gearing up for the FIFA World Cup. It's like a Top Golf for soccer, and it's up at the Grandscape in the Colony. We'll do that at 6:50. And then later in the show, well, in fact, at 5:50 and 7:50, we're going to hear from Wyland Foundation. Robert Wyland is the artist behind the whale mural. Steve Creech is the president of his foundation. There's a lawsuit
19: lawsuit now for $25 million, as you heard in the headlines. And we're going to speak with Steve about that coming up at 5:50. What else do we got? Oh, big day today. Daniel Roby is going to join us at 7:30. He's with Austin Street. We're talking about relief for those Oak Cliff apartment victims.
24: Yes.
19: That explosion in Oak Cliff. And then the World Cup and human trafficking. We've got researchers at UT Arlington who've been looking into the connection there. They're telling us how law enforcement is addressing that. Talk about a serious show.
24: I know. Sounds like we got everything covered that's happening here.
19: We'll also have updates from FIFA security plans throughout the show as well at the bottom of each hour. So hang tight. We'll have trending topics for you at 17 after 5 and 7, which is right now. Let's find out what's trending nationwide.
24: Well, for that, we'll go to Fox's CJ Papa, who has today's Daily Snapshot.
1: It's June 3rd, and this is your Fox Daily Snapshot. Today is the day for the egg to break out of its shell. National Egg Day celebrates the tasty and nutritious food with 75 calories and 7 grams of protein, turning the egg into a superfood. A terror attack on London Bridge on this day in 2017. 8 people died when a band of terrorists drove a van through a pedestrian walkway on London Bridge. The men, armed with knives, got out of the van and started slashing people in a nearby market. A total of 48 people were injured and 3 terrorists were killed. American icon Billie Jean King wins her only French Open singles title, defeating Yvonne Gulligan of Australia in 1972. Born on this day in 1986, Spanish tennis star Rafael Nadal, also known as the King of the Clay Courts. And in 2016, boxing legend Muhammad Ali died at the age of 74. I'm CJ Papa. That's your Fox Daily Snapshot.
19: All right. Excellent, CJ Papa. Appreciate that. It's Egg Day. Did you know that egg is a superfood? That's what he said.
24: Yeah, because egg whites are really good for you, loaded in protein, and it's the good cholesterol. So I guess know it was necessarily a superfood, but I knew they were good for you.
19: So like if you're not doing well, like if you're like, oh God, I'm hangry, I've got a headache, just pop an egg, right?
24: There you go.
19: Like Gaston style.
24: Oh, just
19: throw
24: just
19: it up
24: raw?
19: Into the air and swallow it.
24: I don't know about all that.
19: Well, it's probably hard-boiled.
24: Yeah. Okay, hard-boiled is good.
19: Yeah. I wouldn't recommend swallowing the shell.
24: Yeah, or just the raw egg inside.
19: Yeah, no or thanks. Drinking the yolk. Yeah, probably not the best of ideas. Superfood. When he said that, I pictured like an egg with a cape on.
24: Oh, yeah.
19: Eggman.
24: Yeah.
19: All right, 5:20 at DFW's Morning News. We're running down what's trending. Taylor Swift is debuting an original song for an iconic franchise. Yeah, you've seen the billboard. Toy Story for the 5th movie in the Toy Story world. It'll feature T-Swift's I Knew It, I Knew You. Here's Fox's Michelle Pollino with more details.
2: Taylor Swift has written an original song for the feature film Toy Story 5, announcing I Knew It, I Knew You for the soundtrack of the beloved animated franchise, starring Tom Hanks and Tim Allen, with physical copies available for pre-order on Swift's website, as well as an acoustic and piano version. The hitmaker revealed on her Instagram the song will drop Friday, and the physical copies of the song will be available June 19th, the same day Toy Story hits theaters. In the post, Swift wrote in part, I've always dreamed of getting to write for these characters who I have adored since I was a 5-year-old kid watching the first Toy Story movie. Michelle Pollino, Fox News.
19: So we talked about it yesterday. In downtown Dallas and maybe other places, there was a sign or a billboard that said TS on it with the Toy Story kind of logo and background with a cloud and the yellow stuff. Yeah. Yeah, so that's what it was.
24: Yeah, we were like, wait, if it's Toy Story, why doesn't it just say Toy Story 5? And then now we know.
19: Yeah, we were like, T.S., maybe the Taylor Swift tie-in? Yeah, exactly right.
24: Nailed it.
19: We solved it at DFW's Morning News. And they told us, too. That was another big part of it.
24: Well, that's how we solved it, yeah.
19: Right, that's how we knew. Well, we had a feeling. All right, let's get to the big controversy surrounding downtown Dallas. Everybody leaving.
24: I know. Historic Neiman Marcus flagship store in downtown is closing this fall. Following negotiations with the city of Dallas and local leaders, this decision has been made to shutter the store September 30th. So this marks the 4th Neiman Marcus closing since Saks Global went bankrupt in January. Saks Global is also closing several Saks Fifth Avenue and Saks Off Fifth stores as part of its restructuring efforts. The company remains committed to serving customers in Dallas at the North Park location, incorporating elements from the downtown store's history into the new space. And the city also has plans to redevelop downtown Dallas for other uses.
19: And of course, this comes as the Dallas Mavericks are going to head to the Valley View site. If they have anything to say about it, that's where they want to go, up in North Dallas in the Midtown area. Now the Stars are going up to the Willow Bend part of Plano, where Willow Bend Mall is currently. So with that, I was saying to my kids last night, yeah, all these things are happening. All these teams are moving. These businesses are moving out. And my oldest daughter said, why?
24: That's a great question.
19: That is a good question. Why are these businesses and these teams leaving downtown Dallas? Now, I think they might tell you the easy answer is, well, there's more space out there. There's more opportunities to build.
24: Okay.
19: Or whatever. But like, you know, AT&T's moving to a building that's already been there for a long time.
24: Yeah.
19: The EDS building.
24: And then as far as the AAC controversy goes, you know, the Stars and the Mavs were battling back and forth. So they both just decided to up and leave.
19: Yeah, exactly. You know, and as a big city, you got to offer enough incentives to get these guys to stay. And I'm not ripping on the city necessarily, except for the fact that all of these places are leaving at one time.
24: Do you think, remember whenever Cowboys moved from Irving to Arlington and Laura Miller was the mayor of Dallas at the time and she got so much flack for that? Do you think Mayor Eric Johnson is going to get any kind of backlash from this?
19: Well, I was thinking about that last night. I was thinking, hey, downtown Dallas died on your watch.
24: Yeah. Yes.
19: And I mean, like, even if that's not true, that's certainly what it's going to look like.
24: Right.
19: If we don't have some resolution to what's going to go in there before he gets out of office, which there's a couple years left in his term.
24: Okay.
19: I don't know. He might have to show up again or answer a phone call if he wants to start getting that reputation back. I mean, he was the sports business mayor there for a
24: long time. That's right. He wanted two NFL teams.
19: Yeah, and then he just stopped talking.
24: Mm-hmm.
19: And he just went silent.
24: Man.
19: So, I don't know. We'll see what happens. But yeah, that's possible. I would certainly say that's positive. I mean, he's the leader right now, right? He's the face, whether he likes it or not. All right, 5:23 at DFW's Morning News. Let's get to sports. The 26th Stanley Cup Final got underway last night. Fox's Tony Genualdo has a recap of that Stanley Cup Final.
3: The Carolina Hurricanes hosted the Vegas Golden Knights in Game 1 of the Stanley Cup Final Tuesday. Carolina got off to a hot start, scoring the first two goals of the game, including one that came just 25 seconds in. It was back and forth after that, as the game remained tied at 4 in the third period. But Vegas ultimately got their golden goal.
5: Hurdle into the dot, just says it's back for Hurdle. He scores! Tomas Hurdle! And it's 5-4 Vegas!
3: The call on ABC, Tomas Hurdle with the go-ahead goal, his fourth goal of the playoffs, as Vegas wins it 5-4 to take the first game of the series. Vegas has now won 7 playoff games in a row. Tony Genualdo, Fox News.
19: All right, Tony, appreciate that. All you hockey fans, you got the Stanley Cup Finals going on right now. And for all you hoopers, Sybil Summers.
24: You've got the NBA Finals about to get underway. That happens later tonight, so Jared Max previews it.
6: 27 years since the Spurs beat the Knicks in the NBA championship, the teams renew their relationship later tonight, Game 1 of the NBA Finals in San Antonio, where it costs over 37% less to live than in Manhattan, New York City, the home of the Knicks. Yet the cost for the cheapest ticket for Game 1 of the NBA Finals, one day ahead of tip-off, was 82% cheaper in San Antonio than for Game 3 in New York, $786 versus $4,428 at secondary ticket reseller SeatGeek. The Knicks and Spurs played 3 times this past season, including the final of the NBA Cup, the in-season tournament, won by New York. The Spurs won the other meetings and are the clear betting favorite to win the NBA title, which would be their 6th. The Knicks haven't won since 1973. Jared Max, Fox News.
19: Can you imagine what San Antonio's going to do if they win? Like the fans?
24: Oh, go crazy.
19: Did you see some of the videos of what happened the other night?
24: No, what happened?
19: After they beat Oklahoma City? Well, just the streets of San Antonio were going nuts.
24: Oh, wow.
19: I saw a video of like 3 or 4 guys in the back of a pickup truck laying down in the back of the pickup while it was riding down the street, and they had huge, the biggest I've ever seen, bottle rockets just shooting them out of the back of the truck.
24: Oh, my gosh.
19: All over the place. Yeah.
24: That's great.
19: They love their Spurs.
24: Whenever the Cowboys won one of the Super Bowls back in the 90s. This is so long ago, but we rode around the neighborhood in a truck with a big, giant Dallas Cowboys fan.
19: Yeah.
24: Celebrating.
19: It's funny, like what success in sports will do. It'll unify a city, won't it?
24: Absolutely.
19: Yeah, we'll have more on the Spurs NBA Finals appearance coming up with Ryan Baldwin in sports at 6:17. We've got hard headlines for you in 5 minutes. The FIFA World Cup is less than 2 weeks away. How secure are we in DFW? We'll answer that question with federal officials next. Right now, though, traffic. Here's Julie DeHarty.
27: Still clearing the road work if you're trying to travel on the East Loop southbound, moving from 287 over to I-20. So give yourself about 3 to 5 minutes through there. And we're waiting for the last of the barrels to come up on 20 westbound as you move from the East Loop over to Anglin. That might hold you up for a couple of minutes. If you're traveling 80 right now from Beltline over to 635, that'll take you about 3 minutes to get through. Traffic's just filling in a little bit. 175 getting a little bit crowded from that 2nd Avenue curve. 45 over to I-30. That whole trip will take you about 10 minutes. With Cliff right now, traffic on the fives, I'm Julie DeHardy.
15: Well, storms delivered yesterday. Heavy rainfall, just over 2 inches at DFW. Still got the 96. Now, storms should stay west today, so if you are traveling, heads up. Partial sunshine here in town, 90. Tonight, some clouds, low 70s. Storms return tomorrow afternoon, probably again on Friday afternoon, with highs in the upper part of the 80s. For KLAF News, meteorologist Ray Stajic at the Weather Channel.
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10: Eating a healthy diet is not only good for you physically, it can also keep your brain sharp as you age. According to a new study out of China, people who most closely followed the MIND diet slowed aging in key structures inside their brains by more than 2 years. The MIND diet is a combination of the Mediterranean diet, which we talk a lot about, and the DASH diet, which stands for Dietary Approaches to Stop Hypertension. All three of these diets are similar, but the MIND diet puts more of an emphasis on berries, beans, leafy green vegetables, fish, poultry, whole grains, olive oil, and nuts. You're not going to eat foods with a lot of saturated fat. We're talking cheese, butter, red meat, or anything fried. You really don't have to eat like this 100% of the time. That's the key. Just do the best that you can. I'm Dr. Sanjay Gupta, helping you live a better life.
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19: DFW's Morning News one-on-one interview with the Weiland Foundation about a $25 million lawsuit against FIFA surrounding the Whale Wall mural coming up in 19 minutes. We'll have that for you at 5:50. Steve Creech with the Weiland Foundation sits down with us. How did they come to that $25 million figure in that lawsuit? Accountability is the word that Steve kept preaching, and we'll have that for you coming up at 5:50. The Weiland Foundation on the saga surrounding the whale mural. Now it's serious, huh? A $25 million lawsuit. We've got that and plenty more coming up. But right now, Sybil Summers, Clayton and Sybil with you till 9, by the way. We've got to get to some political stuff. And with that, we need to dig a little bit deeper. Get your shovel out. Maybe your stethoscope today, perhaps. Because we're going into the medical world. The Trump administration, Sybil, answering questions about repeated trips to the doctor by President Trump. Dr. Mehmet Oz heads Medicare and Medicaid services. He also had a show called Dr. Oz. Remember
24: that? That's right.
19: How did he get famous, by the way? I was trying to think about that last night. Was he like Oprah's doctor or something?
24: I was about to say, I think he was an Oprah gimme.
19: Yeah, so Dr. Phil was her psychiatrist and Dr. Oz was her doctor. And then I guess all of a sudden now they've got their own shows too.
24: And Gail's her best friend.
19: Yeah, and they're in the Trump administration now, apparently. Dr. Mehmet Oz. Well, he is. And he spoke to reporters yesterday. He dismissed speculation about the mental and physical health of President Trump, Sybil.
24: Yeah, because as we mentioned, the most recent checkup was just last week. Yeah. And these concerns are raised because he's been seen with bruises and he's 79. He's had all these recent trips to the doctor. So Dr. Oz was asked why he's been going so many times for checkups if he's in good health.
4: Mm-hmm. I think he likes the results. He does really well. He aces the test every single day. And I do actually believe that he is curious to make sure everything is going in the right direction. He's a very meticulous person in so many ways that are often underappreciated. But for him to want to know all the numbers and keep on top of them, it's the same reason he calls people at you know odd hours because something's on his mind and he wants to deal with it.
19: What, he likes getting on the scale, seeing, look, I dropped a couple pounds. Look at that. Let's do it again tomorrow.
24: Yeah, it's like a report card.
19: Whatever works. Dr. Oz described Trump as, quote, a vessel of vigor.
24: Whoa.
19: How about that? He said the president's medical records are spectacular. But what about that for language? Vessel of vigor.
24: I know. Very descriptive.
19: It really is, too. I don't know what it means.
24: I was wondering, though, because we had talked about him going in for yet another checkup, and I was wondering when we were going to hear results.
19: Yeah.
24: Because I hadn't seen anything about it.
19: Yeah. Well, he said they're good.
24: Okay. Well, he's a vessel of vigor. Why would they not be?
19: Vessel of vigor.
24: Mm-hmm.
19: I don't need any more results than that. Just those two V's, vessel and vigor. That's it. All right. Let's turn to other politics. Acting Attorney General Todd Bland. Sybil answered questions yesterday about the anti-weaponization fund and allegations against the Trump family. It was a hearing in Congress yesterday. The $1.8 billion anti-weaponization fund has really become a major obstacle to the GOP agenda in Congress. Acting U.S. Attorney Todd Blanch told House Appropriations Committee hearing yesterday on Capitol Hill that the DOJ is not moving forward with that fund. Listen.
13: The only document I said we're not moving forward on today is the first document identified, which is the anti-weaponization fund.
24: So that fund would have given taxpayer-funded payouts to individuals who alleged the federal government had been, quote, weaponized against them. Republican opposition to the plan led GOP leaders to scrap a vote on the DHS funding late last month. Senate Majority Leader John Thune met with Blanch ahead of the hearing and said he hopes the move will garner enough support to move forward on the reconciliation bill. The money in that fund came from a settlement between the IRS and Trump that also protects the Trump family from being audited on any previous tax returns.
18: So the blanket immunity is not something that you're going to move back on?
13: It's not blanket immunity. That's not true.
18: It is.
13: No, it's not.
19: Some awkward moments. Blanch was pressed by Democratic Congresswoman Rosa DeLauro.
18: You are prepared to say that the president and his family are immune from... that's a yes.
13: No, it was not a yes. I had not answered the question. I can't answer if you want me to.
24: So he did go on to answer.
13: What I said today, what I've said a couple times today, as what we talked about yesterday, is we're not moving forward with the anti-weaponization fund.
19: And that's where it stands as of now. There's your political talk. I promise we'll get to the local stuff coming up 5 minutes from right now. We'll talk FIFA. We'll also talk about the Mavericks, the Stars, Neiman Marcus, and seemingly everybody else leaving downtown Dallas. Those are the big three, though. We'll discuss that and the security around the World Cup. It's getting real close. We'll dive into it on the other side. Let's check traffic first. Here's Julie DeHardy on the roads.
20: As they pull up the last of our road work, still seeing just a smidgen of a delay if you're trying to travel east Loop 820 from 287 over to I-20 and then eastbound on 20 over to 287. That's probably going to take you about 5 to 10 minutes. Starting to get a little bit crowded if you're traveling on the northbound side of 35W from Barrie to 121. That's a good 10-minute drive. And if you're traveling I-35 into downtown Dallas, we've got brake lights across the bridge from Colorado over to the Dallas North Tollway. That's a good 5-minute trip. With Cliff Right Now traffic on the 5s, I'm Julie DeHardy.
15: All about location, and yesterday, DFW, the hardest hit area, 2.31 inches 1.95 at Arlington. But notice some of our other areas only seeing hundredths of an inch. So that's how isolated the storms were. 0.06 at Rockwall off to the east. And now today's storms probably going to stay to the west. Partial sunshine near 90 today. Storms west. Tonight a few clouds. Lows will be in the low 70s. Isolated afternoon showers and thunderstorms.

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1: Heart disease is still the leading cause of death here in the United States and around the world. But what if there was something you could do earlier in life to reduce the odds of becoming a statistic? Well, here in the United States, tens of millions of adults already take a statin to lower their cholesterol. But new guidance put out by the American College of Cardiology and the American Heart Association now emphasize that treating high cholesterol sooner could significantly reduce a person's lifetime risk of heart attack or stroke. How early are we talking? In your 30s, believe it or not. Of course, you need to talk to your doctor about whether statins are right for you, but you should know that the evidence is really starting to stack up that shows the earlier you get a jump on reducing lifelong exposure to plaque-causing lipids and lipoproteins, the better the odds are going to be for you. Make sure you get your cholesterol checked. That's the first step. I'm Dr. Sanjay Gupta, helping you live a better life.
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8: That's right. We've got the important stuff here. You know, the news that matters.
9: That is what's important to me.
8: Clayton and Sybil with you till 9. Dan Wilson leading the way. We've got Fox News Radio at the top of the hour, followed by an update from the KLIF WBAP newsroom. Right now, though, a local story. Sybil, Dallas Mayor Eric Johnson and City Manager Kimberly Tolbert reacting to news that the Mavs are pursuing land on the Old Valley View Mall site in North Dallas for a future arena and entertainment complex, meaning they're leaving downtown.
10: So the city leaders say that Mavs ownership informed them that it has signed an option agreement for the 104 acres at that former mall site. Mm-hmm. In a joint statement, Tolbert and Johnson said they applaud the Mavericks for continued commitment to the city. They promised to work with the team throughout the process and do everything they can to support the Mavs partnership with the city of Dallas. The potential move would mark the team's first home outside of downtown since it was founded in 1980.
8: Yeah, there's only been two arenas, Reunion Arena and then American Airlines Center. And Reunion Arena didn't even last that long, really, if you think about it. But the AAC has been up for well over two decades. So what does the downtown area think about all this? What do Mavs fans think? Kevin Reese with our media partner WFAA-TV explores.
11: It's real mixed feelings.
12: Because out his 22nd floor office window, attorney Walker Duke can see Dallas City Hall, see where a new Mavs stadium might have been.
11: I'm disappointed that they couldn't make something work to stay downtown.
12: He's also disappointed for another reason.
11: Certainly feels like there's a

0: loss.
1: He is the original Fire Nico guy, booted from a Mavs game February of last year.
0: It would have been exciting to look out and see what could have been.
1: In Victory Park, then, worries about what could happen here. American Airlines Center to be vacated by the Mavericks about 5 years from now.
2: Victory Park is going to be bad. A lot of businesses are going to leave. And personally, I just think it's a terrible idea.
1: Dallas City Council member Maxie Johnson isn't giving up on that idea. Today, in a written statement saying the Dallas Mavericks are more than a basketball team, they are a major economic engine for our city. We are asking the Mavericks to remain in downtown Dallas and continue being a part of a city that belongs to all of us, not just a select few.
3: I think this is a positive for everyone.
1: Victory, however, for people like Valletta Lill, dedicated to saving Dallas City Hall as it is.
3: This only gives us time to work more on the revitalization of the southern part of downtown Dallas. And actually, we're excited about that.
1: With or without the Mavs, downtown Dallas already has one of the highest office vacancy rates in the country. Neiman Marcus announced its formal departure from downtown Dallas today, too. So a Mavs season ticket holder with windows full of sports memorabilia is concerned.
0: The ownership is still trying to build bridges with fans. I don't know how this is going to do that.
1: The ripple effects of what it does do to downtown Dallas, business and community leaders are bracing for that. In Dallas, I'm Kevin Reese.
4: Kevin Reese with our media partner, WFAA-TV. I think one thing that may be certain is the fact that the Mavs ownership doesn't seem to care a whole lot about what the fans think, right? They didn't care at all about the Luka thing. And I'm talking about Patrick Dumas' boy and the Dumonts, right? Not Mark Cuban necessarily.
5: Right.
4: And then here, they're just like, yeah, well, I think that's a good site. That's where we're going to go. Now, I'm hearing a lot of positive feedback on that Valley View site location as well. There are some people that don't like it, but there are people that do, right? It could be cool if it works out.
5: Yeah.
4: But that's a huge if, especially for those who are familiar with Valley View Mall and the city of Dallas and politics and how things work and don't work.
5: Yeah.
4: So, I'm just saying, long road ahead, but that's the plan for now.
5: Indeed.
4: 5:45 at DFW's Morning News. Coming up after 5:50, we'll take you out to the whale mural. Still controversy, and now there's a $25 million lawsuit against FIFA. We'll speak with the Weiland Foundation next. Right now, let's check traffic. Here's Julie DeHardy on the roads.
5: We do have a bit of a backup coming into downtown Dallas with a wreck 30 westbound before you get to 45 in the left lane. It's going to hold you up for a good 5 minutes. Also, just a couple minute delay with a wreck on 30 westbound in Royce City before you get to 2642. And as they clear away the rest of the road work on I-20 westbound, trying to move from the East Loop over toward Anglin, that was backing us up for a few minutes, especially if you're trying to go north on the East Loop. And then the eastbound side of I-20 from the East Loop to 287 is backed up a couple minutes. With Cliff Wright, now traffic on the Fives, I'm Julie DeHardy.
6: Things have settled down now. 2.31 inches of rain yesterday. Heavy rain in the area. Also had some reports of wind and hail. Now partial sunshine. I think storms stay west of the Metroplex today, up near 90. So if you are traveling, heads up west. Tonight, lows will be in the low 70s. Some clouds. Thursday, a mix of clouds and sunshine. Isolated afternoon storms, upper 80s. Chance of a shower thunderstorm Friday, upper 80s. For KLAF News, meteorologist Ray Stajic at the Weather Channel.
5: 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Right now, 71 in both Dallas and Fort Worth.
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18: Heart disease is still the leading cause of death here in the United States and around the world. But what if there was something you could do earlier in life to reduce the odds of becoming a statistic? Well, here in the United States, tens of millions of adults already take a statin to lower their cholesterol. But new guidance put out by the American College of Cardiology and the American Heart Association now emphasize that treating high cholesterol sooner could significantly reduce a person's lifetime risk of heart attack or stroke. How early are we talking? In your 30s, believe it or not. Of course, you need to talk to your doctor about whether statins are right for you, but you should know that the evidence is really starting to stack up that shows the earlier you get a jump on reducing lifelong exposure to plaque-causing lipids and lipoproteins, the better the odds are going to be for you. Make sure you get your cholesterol checked. That's the first step. I'm Dr. Sanjay Gupta, helping you live a better life.
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4: 5:50 on this hump day. Good morning to you. Clayton Neville, Sybil Summers, Dan Wilson's on the other side of the glass. We'll check in with the Weather Channel. They'll have your forecast coming up in 6 minutes, right after Julie DeHardy's Traffic on the Fives. But we got to get over to downtown Dallas, Sybil, because environmental artist Weiland is now suing FIFA and building management for $25 million after his Wailing Wall mural was mostly painted over. We've been talking a ton about it over the last several weeks.
19: Yeah, the lawsuit claims that the artwork was defaced and covered in blue paint to make space for a World Cup mural, but there was no artist notice nor consent. So FIFA hasn't yet responded to the lawsuit.
4: And I spoke yesterday with the North Texas FIFA World Cup organizing committee, and their statement was, "We are not going to comment."
19: Huh.
4: That's what it said. So they're not going to comment. Steve Creech with the Weiland Foundation is speaking about the $25 million lawsuit. In fact, he spoke with us.
20: We thought long and hard about it, and we thought that if there was going to be any way to make a difference for the art world and for the community at large, we just thought we had to stand up to this. You know, we just thought that this loss really goes beyond one artist, and you know, the community was not brought into it. And, you know, the whole backstory on this is just that the mural was erased without warning. And this is really about accountability and respect for public art and carrying forward the mission that mural represented. So we realized that, you know, if we didn't take a stand for it, nobody was, at least not in any way that would make people think in the future about erasing public artwork in other cities and communities. You know, it's really an issue where people may not understand how important public art is to the life of a community. So here we are. We filed litigation. It's not something that we typically do, but this isn't really about money. It's about a bigger picture of accountability.
21: Yeah, and that's the significance of it. But as far as the actual claims are concerned, is the basis of the claim here in the suit that this artwork was painted over without permission or without consent or without notification?
20: 100%. That's exactly what it's about.
21: And I guess artists then, do they have the legal right to something that they paint? I guess that is where the legal argument... you know, Weiland owns that piece?
2: Well, I wouldn't put it like that. The whole point of the Visual Arts Rights Act is that it gives people pause before a significant public work of art is destroyed. And it does open up a dialogue, you know, because a significant work of art really is something that occurs over time. Time is what tells you what's significant, you know, as people grow up with the art, as they love the art. And then it becomes something that is established as, look, this is important to the community. It makes us all feel good. It reminds us of not just our place in the world, but, you know, our relationship in this case to our ocean. And that even though we're a landlocked city in Dallas, we're connected to it. So it carries a big conservation message, and it's important to people. So, you know, it is significant, and that's what the lawsuit is about. So it's about that accountability.
21: Yeah.
2: And, you know, it raises, you know, real concerns, you know, for lesser known artists and communities across the country if people don't stand up for it. So that's what we're going to do. You know, you never know what the outcomes are in this sort of thing. I think it's important for people to know that Weiland's not taking a penny from any of this. In fact, if there is a recovery, it goes back into the foundation. The foundation is going to be working with the Dallas community and schools, and we're going to be doing art programs and environmental education. And, you know, we've done other projects. We've done landscape makeovers in the city. We work with the mayor's office on the National Mayor's Challenge for Water Conservation. So, you know, we're here to stay. And, you know, we just believe that, you know, the power of public art to inspire people.
4: That's Steve Creech with the Weiland Foundation. Really interesting conversation as to how they got to the $25 million and that word, accountability. That's what the foundation is really stressing here. When we've got word on where that lawsuit is, we'll bring it to you at the top and bottom of the hour. Right now, let's break. We got traffic with hard news in 5 minutes. Here's Julie DeHardy on the roadways.
5: We do have a bit of a backup coming into downtown Dallas with a wreck 30 westbound before you get to 45 in the left lane. It's going to hold you up for a good 5 minutes. Also, just a couple minute delay with a wreck on 30 westbound in Royce City before you get to 2642. And as they clear away the rest of the road work on I-20 westbound, trying to move from the East Loop over toward Anglin, that was backing us up for a few minutes, especially if you're trying to go north on the East Loop. And then the eastbound side of I-20 from the East Loop to 287 is backed up a couple minutes. With Cliff right now, traffic on the I'm Julie DeHardy.
6: Well, storms delivered yesterday. Heavy rainfall, just over 2 inches at DFW. Still got the 96. Now, storms should stay west today, so if you are traveling, heads up. Partial sunshine here in town, 90. Tonight, some clouds, low 70s. Storms return tomorrow afternoon, probably again on Friday afternoon, with highs in the upper part of the 80s. For KLAF News, meteorologist Ray Stajic at the Weather Channel.
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8: The Iran situation is rapidly evolving. I'm Dave Anthony, Fox News. As President Trump just told the New York Post's Pod Force One podcast, adding it will be very good as talks continue trying to work out a deal to end the conflict. The president also says Iran's supreme leader is involved.
12: He is giving approval.
8: And he says the two of them will likely meet at some point.
12: We seem to be getting along quite well.
8: This is the U.S. and Iran skirmish again.
13: Overnight, Iran attacked both Kuwait and Bahrain with drones and missiles. We know several people were injured and significant damage was caused to Kuwait's international airport. CENTCOM released a statement saying that an additional wave of Iranian drones attempting to attack U.S. forces in Kuwait failed to impact intended targets tonight. U.S. Central Command Air Defenses successfully downed multiple drones and ensured no American personnel or assets were harmed. The Iranian attacks were in response to U.S. strikes that targeted Keshem Island in the Persian Gulf.
8: Fox's Trey Yingston, Tel Aviv. Now to California's primaries.
25: Everyone can see we're going in the wrong direction. We can offer Californians a new direction.
8: Republican Steve Hilton is in the lead in the race for governors. The votes keep being counted. Democrat Javier Becerra is in second place.
26: There are powerful forces aligned to darken our light.
8: The top two in the voting will face off in November. In Los Angeles, Mayor Karen Bass has advanced to the November election.
27: We want to bring change to our city, and that's what we've been doing. And that's what we're going to continue to do.
8: They are still counting the votes, but reality star Spencer Pratt is strongly in second place. The top two will advance.
28: I was going to be happy if I wasn't moving forward because I would have known that God didn't want me to be the mayor. But now I feel very confident that I'm going to continue to work hard.
8: There were primaries in five other states, including Iowa, where Republican Ashley Hinson and Democrat Josh Turek both won. They'll face off in November. The winner replaces retiring GOP Iowa Senator Joni Ernst. 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
4: 6:03 at DFW's Morning News. Clayton Neville, Sybil Summers, hour number two. Happy hump day to you. Clayton Neville, we already said that. Sybil Summers, see, it's repetitive midweek, right? Oh, we need something to get us through it. How about a controversy surrounding downtown Dallas? That'll do. We've got one.
19: Yes, we do. Looks like the Stars are going to head to the suburbs. Sean Allen fills us in.
15: The Dallas Stars have announced plans to move the team out of Dallas and build a brand new arena and entertainment district at the Shops at Willow Bend site in Plano. The proposed $1 billion project is pending city council approval and follows the Mavericks' decision to leave the American Airlines Center. The move comes after legal disputes between the two AAC tenants and marks a significant shift in the sports landscape in the Dallas area. Construction is expected to begin in 2028 or 2029 for the 2031-2032 season. Sean Allen, KLIF News.
4: And as we've been talking about, of course, the Mavericks are leaving downtown, but they plan to stay in the city if the Valley View Mall site works out. But still, the story is downtown Dallas and what it's going to mean for this particular area. We're here right now next to the American Airlines Center, right on the plaza. The historic Neiman Marcus is going to go away in the fall. Following negotiations with the city and local leaders, that decision made this week. They're going to shutter on September 30th. This will mark the fourth Neiman Marcus closing since Saks Global went bankrupt back in January. Saks also considering closing several Saks Fifth Avenue and Saks Off Fifth stores as part of the restructuring. The company still committed to serving customers in Dallas at North Park, incorporating elements from the downtown store. The city has plans to redevelop that downtown site for other uses. So Neiman's is gone. We're going to have AT&T in Plano instead of downtown Dallas here in a couple years as well. Going to look a little bit different come 2028 and then into 2030.
19: Yeah, the landscape is a-changing.
4: 6:05 at DFW's Morning News. We'll talk more about reaction to and implications of those moves coming up after traffic and weather. Here's Julie DeHardy on the fives.
5: We do have an accident in the Hutchins area, southbound on 45. It's going to be between I-20 and Doughty Ferry off to the right side, but traffic is backed up for about 5 minutes through there. A little bit of heavy traffic coming into downtown Dallas on I-30 from an earlier accident. From Ferguson to 45, that'll take you about 10 minutes. And if you're in Fort Worth, 35W, and you're moving from I-30 all the way out to Northeast 28, that'll take you 5 to 10 minutes. With Cliff Wright, now traffic on the fives, I'm Julie DeHardy.
17: How did I lose weight? 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I did. I love this stuff. 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
3: AF. All about location. And yesterday, DFW, the hardest hit area, 2.31 inches, 1.95 in Arlington. But notice some of our other areas only seeing hundredths of an inch. So that's how isolated the storms were. 0.06 at Rockwall off to the east. And now today's storms probably going to stay to the west. Partial sunshine near 90 today. Storms west. Tonight a few clouds. Lows will be in the low 70s. Isolated afternoon showers and thunderstorms tomorrow. Otherwise a mix of clouds and sunshine. Upper 80s. Friday isolated afternoon thunder. Upper 80s. For KLIF News, meteorologist Ray Stajic at the Weather Channel.
19: Thank you, Ray. Currently 71 in Dallas, 73 in Fort Worth. 6:07 is your news time, and back to the headlines we go. North Texas law enforcement say they are prepared for FIFA World Cup. Arlington Police Chief Al Jones says his department and partnering agencies will be using an array of techniques during the month-long event at Dallas Stadium, which, of course, we all know is AT&T.
4: That's correct.
19: Yeah, when FIFA's not running things.
4: You're not allowed to say that, though. You just got fined. Oh, wait, you don't work for FIFA. Okay, you're clear.
19: Here's what Chief Al Jones says.
6: We'll also be using technology such as drones, street cameras, to help us monitor crowd activity.
19: He also says APD is collaborating with Secret Service, FBI, and local and state authorities to ensure a safe slate of games.
4: And while those games don't start for a couple weeks, journalists from all over the world already converging on downtown Dallas. Listen to this. Daniel Como is ready for it. He's the police chief in Dallas.
9: The International Broadcast Center, the security there has already started. It will continue on through the entire event. It is our priority to make sure that that area remains totally safe.
4: That's the IBC officially opened at the K. Bailey Hutchison Convention Center in downtown. The International Broadcast Center will serve as the home base for media around the world during the tournament. It's also going to do video review operations for every single match there in downtown.
19: Yeah, and Giglio Dondo might be there.
4: Giglio Dondo.
19: That's where he's housing, right?
4: Yeah, that's the head of FIFA, right? I don't think that's his exact name, but that's what we call him, right? Yeah. Where did we find out that it was? Like
19: Gianni Infantino?
4: Oh, Gianni Infantino.
19: It sounds so much better, though, Giglio Dondo.
4: Giglio Dondo. Oh, real quickly, by the way, this just in the KLIF newsroom. The EPA will conduct low-altitude aspect flights over Dallas for World Cup safety preparation. That's happening today. Let's see if we got a timeline. No, not other than today. Let's see. They're going to have airborne spectral photometric environmental collection technology in the sky. It's going to fly at low altitudes over Dallas Stadium, also the Cotton Bowl and greater downtown Dallas.
19: Sounds very scientific.
4: Yeah. EPA closely coordinating with FIFA World Cup Organizing Committee and the City of Dallas and Arlington and the FBI to keep the public safe. That's the statement out today from the City of Dallas and the EPA. So if you see activity in the sky, maybe low-flying aircraft, that's the reason.
19: There it is. All right, let's head to Austin with this. Governor Greg Abbott and the Texas Veterans Commission announced over $40 million in grants to benefit vets and their families.
10: The 190 grants will fund 160 organizations across the state to provide direct services to over 125,000 veterans statewide. Abbott released a statement saying, quote, Texas is proud to provide crucial services to support the brave men and women who selflessly served our country in uniform, close quote. The grants help fund a variety of services, including meal and homeless services, home repair, as well as trade skills training. Mike Traina, KLIF News.
4: Mike, appreciate that report. It's 6:10 at DFW's Morning News. The Texas Secretary of State made a surprise announcement yesterday. We'll tell you what that was. Yeah, Jay Nelson of Flower Mound making some moves in politics. We've got that for you after traffic and weather. Then Ernie's Mystery Box coming up right after 6:20. It is a busy Wednesday morning at 570 KLIF.
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21: 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But are they safe? And do they really work? Well, first, let's talk about actual magnesium. 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And most people get enough of it simply from the foods they eat. Now, if you're not getting enough, there are a few different types of supplements you can try. But as always, you should talk to your doctor before starting any new medication or supplement, whether it's prescription or over-the-counter. Now, when it comes to the science, we looked into this, and I gotta say, there's not a lot of strong evidence that magnesium supplements will actually help you sleep. They might help you manage pain, they might help you lower your stress levels, or work to get your muscles to relax. And maybe it's those things then that help you get some better sleep. I'm Dr. Sanjay Gupta, helping you live a better life.
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5: We do have an accident in the Hutchins area, southbound on 45. It's going to be between I-20 and Doughty Ferry off to the right side, but traffic is backed up for about 5 minutes through there. A little bit of heavy traffic coming into downtown Dallas on I-30 from an earlier accident from Ferguson to 45. That'll take you about 10 minutes. And if you're in Fort Worth, 35W, and you're moving from I-30 all the way out to Northeast 28th, it'll take you 5 to 10 minutes. With Cliff Wright, now traffic on the fives, I'm Julie DeHardy.
3: Things have settled down now. 2.31 inches of rain yesterday. Heavy rain in the area. Also had some reports of wind and hail. Now partial sunshine. I think storms stay west of the Metroplex today, up near 90. So if you are traveling, heads up west. Tonight, lows will be in the low 70s. Some clouds. Thursday, a mix of clouds and sunshine. Isolated afternoon storms, upper 80s. Chance of a shower thunderstorm Friday, upper 80s. For KLAF News, meteorologist Ray Stajic at the Weather Channel.
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23: Rangers take down the Cardinals 7-4 for a season-high five-game winning streak. One of the best wins of the season, according to Skip Schumacher.
24: Might have been the most complete team win we've had. The way the pitching, the bullpen, Beeks saved the game, the hitting up and down the lineup, small ball, situational hitting, you name it, we did the job tonight. I think that's how you get on these streaks, and hopefully we can continue it tomorrow.
23: Series finale at 6:45 tonight. Stars could also be leaving the American Airlines Center, signing a non-binding letter of intent for a new Arena at the Shops in Willow Bend and Plano. The team's lease at the AAC ends in 2031. Vegas overcomes a 2-0 deficit to take Game 1 of the Stanley Cup Final 5-4 over the Hurricanes. Road teams were previously 0-55 when trailing by multiple goals in Game 1 of the Cup Final. I'm Ryan Baldwin from 96.7 and 1310 The Ticket.
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4: Happy hump day, DFW. 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
2: Because of my hump, my hump, my hump, my hump.
4: What? We're humping today's top stories. We'll speak with some newsmakers before 9, and after 9 o'clock, we'll pass the baton to Brian Kilmeade. He's a Fox and Friends fame. He's got you till noon. Then it's the Vince Show from noon until 3. Vince Colonnais in your ear holes at 12 noon. I want to touch on something right now, Sybil Summers, that we just heard about in sports with Ryan Baldwin, and we've been talking about it all morning in the headlines as well. The exodus of downtown Dallas, it seems, huh? Mm-hmm. Or the city of, if you're the Dallas Stars. They're heading up to Plano, apparently. They want to make build a facility there at Willow Bend.
19: Right.
4: Well, the Mavericks are going to go to Valley View. We know that Neiman's is moving, all that kind of stuff. Now, the debate, Dallas versus the suburbs, is nothing new. We've been talking about that for a long, long time. But with all of this, Dallas Mayor Eric Johnson is out with a statement. You ready?
19: Okay.
4: Quote, the news this week belies the fact that Dallas continues to thrive, but it also underscores another fundamental fact. Downtown Dallas must change. We must put aside the penny ante politics, act like major league city that drives this booming region's economy, and assert ourselves in this competition with our neighbors. And make no mistake about it, we're in competition with our neighboring cities for residents, for businesses, and for attractions. That is the generational battle ahead of us. We must fight for the city of tomorrow rather than worship decaying, outdated government buildings from bygone eras. Whoa. Okay. That's a big time. That's a big boy statement, huh?
19: Yeah.
4: And you think he wrote that?
19: Yeah. Well, yeah, I do, actually. Yeah,
4: I'm sure too.
19: He has like an advisor who ran through it and maybe proofread. But that's a great, you know, statement. And yay for us. Go Dallas. But what are the steps that residents take?
4: Exactly. Where's the plan? Huh?
19: Yes.
4: Show me the meat.
19: Right.
4: I mean, that's what we want, right? Because we know all of that.
19: Give me the recipe.
4: It's been time.
19: Yeah, we
4: that's
19: know
4: the
19: goal.
4: Thing is, the window's kind of gone, guy. I mean, you know, talk about bygone eras.
19: Yeah.
4: Is it too late?
19: Right.
4: Golly, because, man, did it hit Dallas hard this week with all those announcements.
19: Mm-hmm.
4: You know what? And I encourage the mayor to rally the city behind him as well. But it's going to take more than a statement.
19: Right.
4: 888-787-5543. Mayor Johnson, 888-787-KLIF. We'd love to talk to you. All right, as we roll into 620 this morning, let's hit a helpful and seasonal story, Sybil Summers.
19: Well, as summer begins, thousands of local families are bracing for a severe financial strain and losing access to reliable school-provided daily meal programs. So to build a safety net before those programs are paused, Arlington-based Texas Trust Credit Union employees launched a massive spring donation campaign.
4: Yeah, Washima Huck is with the workers that are stepping up to shield DFW families from the summer hunger gap, and she spoke with DFW's Morning News.
8: You know, 1 in 5 students depend on the free or reduced lunches that the schools provide. 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And so that was done intentionally. That way we can support those families during the summer when the kids are home.
4: And when you say we, that's the Texas Trust Gives Foundation. 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
8: The Texas Trust Give Foundation is actually the charitable arm of Texas Trust Credit Union.
4: Okay.
8: So we serve everybody that falls in our field of membership. And so we award grants to school districts in our service area. We have college scholarships. We also have an employee giving arm. And through that arm, we were able to raise $8,000 and also do a food drive where our employees donated to the food banks in their local communities. And that's how we were able to support this drive.
4: Right. Yeah. Washika Hukes with us this morning. Last thing for you, if you can, tell us how people can help out if they're wanting to donate meals. Are you guys taking donations? Is it more about monetary donations and then you guys turn that into food and meals? How does that part of it work?
8: We can do anything you want us to do, honestly, because we're here to help people.
4: Yeah.
8: I would encourage just anybody or even corporations to step it up throughout the year. A lot of people think about helping around the holidays, but a lot of the food banks and a lot of the nonprofits are getting that support, but then you don't think about them when their shelves are low in stock. And so I would say step it up, try to do something throughout the year, especially in the summer. I think, you know, even if it's a volunteer opportunity, it creates an opportunity for kids to get involved while they're in school, learn to serve early, and it creates a team building opportunity for corporations. You can also donate online to our foundation. 100% of your donations will support causes like food insecurity, and so forth. So you can do that by visiting texastristcu.org/foundation.
4: All right, filling that hunger gap, very important stuff. Washima, thank you so much for coming on. We appreciate your time.
8: Absolutely, thank you for having us.
4: Washima Hawk joining us, local workers stepping up to shield DFW families from that summer hunger gap. Thank you so much, Washima Hawk. We'll put that up at KLIF.com under the podcast section. That's where all of our audio goes. Some of the fun and a lot of the newsmakers. We'll post it up at KLIF.com right after the show. 6:23 at DFW's Morning News. More hard headlines coming up in 7 minutes. But first, let's open up Ernie's Mystery Box.
7: And now it's time for another installment of Ernie's Mystery Box.
11: A surprise for you. For all
4: you never know what you're going to hear during this segment. It's Ernie's Mystery Box. Out of the mind of Ernie Brown, former KLIF WBAP afternoon host. Now he does the mornings over at WBAP, our sister station. So he's just down the hall. We still see him every day. You may not hear him, but we still get to share audio, share stories, and just chat in the mornings. But not that much, right? We never really got the relevance. He just said, hey, there's something saved in there. Go look at it if you want to. So because we've got a lot of things going on, we've decided to find the relevancy and the sound together. We'll make a bit out of it. So what we do, Sybil, is read what Ernie labeled the audio and then hit play. Then we'll talk about why he may have put it in our audio folder. This one says, here's why people homeschool. And we certainly know why this is here, right? Because there's a serious uptick in homeschooling right now.
12: So y'all remember reading this book on Friday?
13: Yes.
12: So, can you remember what the word was that they described jazz as?
13: Transgender.
12: Yeah. So what happens if I told you that I'm transgender and that I was born as a girl?
4: Okay, I see where this is going now. This is a teacher telling his students that he's transgender.
19: Oh,
4: so
19: okay.
4: Ernie labeled it, here's why people homeschool.
19: Okay, I was having a hard time understanding through the accent.
4: Yeah.
19: Because he says go.
4: Yeah, I'll just play another second of it. But it says, here's why people homeschool. And then this is a teacher, right? So I guess there's some backlash.
19: Oh.
4: This teacher telling students that he's transgender.
12: Can you believe that?
13: Wait, you were born as a girl?
12: I was born as a girl. And on Friday is my 11-year maniversary.
4: Friday is my 11-year maniversary.
19: That's
4: okay.
19: Funny.
4: All right, Ernie, man, you want to do a heavy topic during Ernie's Mystery Box? I guess we can tackle a heavy topic. That's what happens when you don't listen to the audio ahead of time. But Ernie, you're right. It's very relevant right now. There are people who are concerned about that type of thing happening without their permission. They don't want their child exposed to things that they don't approve. The thing with that is that's going to be a tough protocol to follow for the rest of your life. You know, avoiding things that you don't agree with.
19: Right.
4: That's going to be tough.
19: Absolutely.
4: That's the only thing that I can really say on that. I mean, that's not a political stance. That's just something that, you know, people are going to have to deal with. But you may say, well, then fine, I'm going to go homeschool my kid. And that's what a lot of people are doing.
19: Mm-hmm.
4: That's not just because of that. COVID was a factor in some of these homeschool reasons. Some people just don't like the public education that they're getting. So,
19: yeah.
4: Ernie, all right.
19: I like the term maniversary, though. I've never heard that before.
4: Maniversary. Yeah. I haven't heard that either.
19: I wonder what the MTF version would be then.
4: I don't know.
19: We'll have to figure that one out.
4: Yeah. All right. So anyway, that was the relevancy there. It is an argument being had in states all over the country right now.
19: Mm-hmm.
4: Let's go to California real quickly for this one. Last piece of audio in Ernie's Mystery Box.
19: Spencer Pratt on making mayor's race.
4: Ooh.
14: Well, now I have 5 months to get deep into every community that hasn't heard my message to make them safe. So I'm actually very excited because I felt very rushed. It's a big city, and I was not able to talk to as many people as I look forward to talking to. This is the first time, what, since 2005, an incumbent is going to a runoff. This is not a candidate that I'm too concerned about.
19: All right.
4: Yeah, reality star.
19: Yeah, and taking some shots at Karen Bass.
4: So Spencer Pratt and Karen Bass in the L.A. mayor's race are headed for a runoff. I just saw a social media video of Spencer Pratt, just kind of a throwback. They were like, remember him from The Hills? Everybody's talking about that.
19: Spidey.
4: But he was also in Survivor, Celebrity, something, something.
19: Oh, yeah. He was Heidi. In that the one called The Chase or whatever, where you had to escape the house. And if you did, you got the $1 million or whatever. But if your roommates found you and busted you, then you had to go to house jail.
4: Yeah, he really was on the reality circuit for a while. I'd forgotten about that. I just thought about The Hills.
19: They made their money.
4: Yeah, they did. That they ended up spending, they
19: of
4: said.
19: Of course.
4: And then their house burned down, and now he's running for mayor. I'm sure they're going to get all that money back. Probably already did in some way.
19: Yeah, I was thinking, what is he going to do with any campaign funds that he didn't raise? The right thing would be donate it to charity, and maybe even your party or the person who's running and, you know, on your behalf. But I just have a feeling he's not the type of person who would do that.
4: Yeah. I mean, he's an extremely rich kid anyway.
19: Mm-hmm.
4: So, you know, his money is a little bit different than our money world.
19: Yeah.
4: But whatever. He's the L.A. mayoral runoff candidate in the Democratic Party. 626, or he's not running as a Democrat. There is no Republican. That's the thing is he says, well, I'm not a Republican. I'm not a Democrat. Kind of like they did here in Dallas. But then remember, Dallas Mayor Eric Johnson switched from being a Democrat to a Republican. So they say it doesn't exist, but it kind of is there. 627, we're headed for the hard headlines at 630. We'll hit some country music news with Michelle Polino. But first, let's check traffic. Here's Julie DeHardy.
5: 635 LBJ westbound at Skillman. Three left lanes are blocked, and traffic is backed up about 15 to 20 minutes as you come that way from Northwest Highway. We've got the connector partially blocked in Irving, 183 eastbound trying to go north on Loop 12. That'll hold you up for just a minute or so. And 20 eastbound at Hemp Hill with two left lanes blocked. Give yourself a couple extra minutes. With Cliff right now, traffic on the fives, I'm Julie DeHardy.
7: Storms delivered yesterday. Heavy rainfall, just over 2 inches at DFW. Still got the 96. Now, storm should stay west today, so if you are traveling, heads up. Partial sunshine here in town, 90. Tonight, some clouds, low 70s. Storms return tomorrow afternoon, probably again on Friday afternoon, with highs in the upper part of the 80s. For KLAF News, meteorologist Ray Stajic at the Weather Channel.
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1: Hi, what up, Brian Kilmeade. It's going to be a big show on Wednesday. 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Karl Rove on what to expect in the aftermath of another big primary Tuesday. Ian O'Connor on the Knicks-Spurs series, as well as the World Cup Center. Rick Scott on what's happening in Florida with the ChatGPT and so much more with Alan West in Texas. 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
17: How did I lose weight? 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
4: It's 6:30 at DFW's Morning News. Thank you for making us part of your hump day. Clayton Neville, Sybil Summers, we're tackling today's top stories.
6: No, I said hump everything.
4: All right, fine. We'll do traffic. We'll do weather. We've got that for you on the fives. We'll even have sports in 16 minutes from right now. We'll squeeze in some country music, too, Sybil.
19: Yeah, so CMA Fest is kicking off in Nashville later this week. Michelle Polino has all the details.
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10: I'm Michelle Polino. Lauren Alena has revealed plans to hit the road this fall for her next headlining track. Dubbed the Stages Tour, named after her recently announced album, Stages, arriving August 28th. The upcoming string of shows are expected to be Elena's most personal yet. The tour kicks off October 1st in Milwaukee, Wisconsin, with stops in Charlotte, North Carolina, Little Rock, Arkansas, Lexington, Kentucky, and more. 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Tickets on sale now. Just turn the lights down. CMA Fest takes over downtown Nashville Thursday through Sunday. The Big Ten event at Nissan Stadium includes Riley Green, Ella Langley, Jason Aldean, Luke Bryan, Hardy, Carly Pierce, Jordan Davis, the Red Clay Strays, Tim McGraw, Zach Top, and more. While the Riverfront stage will see Caitlin Butts, Stephen Wilson Jr., Midland, and more. That's Fox Country on Fox News.
4: Michelle Polino with your country music news on a Wednesday morning, 6:33 at DFW's Morning News. So, Sybil, we got to get serious here. We've been talking a ton about it. We're only going to increase our coverage, by the way, as this thing ramps up.
19: Mm-hmm.
4: But before the April 2025 stabbing, Carmelo Anthony was a two-sport athlete who made decent grades. He's one of four children raised in a faith-centered home. That, according to sources close to the family. I want to turn to the Carmelo Anthony trial now.
19: Yeah, so WFAA's Jobin Poniker takes a deeper dive into the life of the now 18-year-old who's currently on trial for the murder of Austin Metcalf.
15: Many of you have seen this photo of Carmelo Anthony at 17 years old, charged and booked for murder. But there are also these photos, the eldest of four Anthony children.
16: We wanted to give our children the future we did not have.
15: Through his family, we know they left Baton Rouge, Louisiana a few years ago, settled here in Frisco, where he attended Centennial High School.
25: Carmelo Anthony, class of 2025, Centennial High School, Frisco, Texas.
15: He ran track, played football, and was captain of the team.
25: What's the number one seed?
15: His highlights showcasing that talent are still up online. We've learned Carmelo Anthony worked two jobs, was an AB student before the April 2025 stabbing incident at a track meet. It would take him out of school and turn two families' lives upside down.
16: He's been raised in a two-parent home with structure, stability, love, and we put God first in everything that we do.
15: Sources close to the family say Carmelo was able to graduate and receive his diploma, but he did not walk the stage or participate in any senior activities.
26: Explain yourself to
15: There hasn't been another public photo or video of Carmelo since he disappeared into this SUV and into house arrest. His bond conditions prevent it. Carmelo is now 18 years old, and the next time we see him is when he gets his day in court. In McKinney, I'm Jobin Poniker.
4: Jobin Poniker with our media partner, WFAA-TV. And again, the intensity of that trial will also increase and some of the reaction to it.
19: Yeah, and it is interesting to hear. I hadn't heard all of those things about Carmelo Anthony. We've heard a lot about Austin Metcalf being the victim, mm-hmm. but we haven't heard a lot about Carmelo and Anthony's background. So that, I think that was really interesting to kind of hear where he came from.
4: Yeah, and I'm sure a lot of that will be unpacked during the trial as well.
19: Mm-hmm.
4: So lots to learn, and we will help unpack it for you here at KLIF with the resources of WFAA-TV and the WBAP-KLIF news team. Coming up 5 minutes from right now at 6:40, there's going to be low-altitude flights over DFW today regarding the FIFA World Cup. We've got details on that and more audio surrounding the security. DFW officials and federal officials say that the Metroplex is ready to host 9 World Cup games in less than 2 weeks. We've got that sound for you coming up. Let's check traffic first. Starting to get busy. Here's Julie DeHardy.
5: 635 westbound at Skillman, 3 left lanes blocked. So you're looking at 20-25 minutes now coming out of the Garland area. Some heavy traffic right now if you're trying to travel on 360. Just really crowded from Pioneer Parkway to Carrier. It's about a 10-minute drive. I-20 eastbound Hemp Hill blocks 2 left lanes. And the backup right now is about 2 or 3 minutes. With Cliff right now traffic on the 5s, I'm Julie DeHardy.
7: All about location, and yesterday, DFW, the hardest hit area, 2.31 inches, 1.95 in Arlington. But notice some of our other areas only seeing hundredths of an inch. So that's how isolated the storms were. 0.06 at Rockwall off to the east. And now today's storms probably going to stay to the west. Partial sunshine near 90 today. Storms west. Tonight, a few clouds. Lows will be in the low 70s. Isolated afternoon showers and thunderstorms tomorrow. Otherwise, a mix of clouds and sunshine. Upper 80s. Friday, isolated afternoon thunder. Upper 80s. For KLIF News, meteorologist Ray Stajic at the Weather Channel.
19: 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Currently 72 in Dallas, 73 in Fort Worth.
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1: For the ninth year in a row, Finland has been named the happiest country in the world. That's according to the World Happiness Report put out every year by the Wellbeing Research Center at the University of Oxford in the UK. Two other Nordic nations, Iceland and Denmark, came in at numbers 2 and 3. Now, having spent quite a bit of time in these countries over my 2.5 decades as a journalist, I can tell you that this is not at all that surprising. There's an entirely different way of thinking in these countries. We before me, you might say. In other words, the mentality is less adversarial and much more, we're all in this together. One other interesting thing that came up was that no matter where someone lived, the more time they spent on social media, the less happy they were. Want to smile? It's simple. Put your phone away for a bit. I'm Dr. Sanjay Gupta, helping you live a better life.
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11: We are less than 2 weeks out from the FIFA World Cup converging on DFW.
12: We are now about 2 weeks away from FIFA World Cup 2026 matches going underway in North Texas. In many respects, securing the World Cup is an extension of what the FBI and our partners do every day. Protect large concentrations of people in a dynamic environment.
13: And federal officials are all over this. That was Joe Rothrock with the FBI. There was a slate of federal officials with local authorities who spoke about security at a press conference this week. And I want to play some of that for you in just a second. But Sybil, the U.S. Environmental Protection Agency plans to conduct low-altitude aspect flights over Dallas. It's all for World Cup safety preparations, and it's happening today.
14: Yeah, so the EPA is going to collect radiological readings to support World Cup matches and events in Arlington and Dallas. That data will be collected using specialized aircraft, which will fly at low altitudes over AT&T Stadium, Fair Park and Cotton Bowl, and greater downtown Dallas. So they are closely coordinating with local and federal agencies.
13: Yeah. And that's good. I have no idea what it means or what they're looking for or what they're reading.
14: Same. But there is also a drone restriction in place during the World Cup, and it's over the same places, Fair Park and AT&T Stadium, June 14th through July 14th from FBI Dallas.
13: Well, I mean, even when I go to like an arena or a stadium, especially like AT&T Stadium or Dallas Stadium to coordinate a broadcast, you have to be on the same page with all the frequencies, even just for like a wireless microphone, right? So I can't even imagine what it would be like to conduct all these other things that are going on at a global scale, too.
14: Mm-hmm.
13: So that's what's happening. If you see those low-level flights, that's likely what it is. If you're really concerned, though, make a call, but just understand that that's what's going on today. All right, let's talk more about World Cup safety. So Rick Burkett is the safety chair of the North Texas FIFA World Cup Organizing Committee, and he spoke at the press conference 2 days ago about what's happening locally from a security standpoint.

0: I can say firsthand that this group has been integrated, hard at work with multiple meetings and training sessions over the last two plus years, preparing for World Cup 2026. Coordination between all the jurisdictions, many of which you see in the room today, to implement all the overall plans for the tournament have been collective effort across all our departments, jurisdictions, and different disciplines. I'm proud and honored to be a part of this process, to work with so many great folks and former colleagues and true professionals that are captured in this room today that have represented North Texas to lead us into this operational period of the World Cup. From the North Texas Organizing Committee, we're committed to providing a safe, secure, and seamless safety and security environment for all our fans attending our region. I'd especially like to commend the work and assistance for the Dallas and Arlington Police and Fire Departments in this process, and we are confident in our plan to provide a secure event that all fans in attendance will say at the end of this, North Texas was the best. Along with Dallas and Arlington, I would also like to thank some of our other key partners and regional public safety planning partners, to include Dallas County, Dart, Fort Worth, Frisco, Mansfield, Irving, DFW Airport, Dallas Love Field, Texas Department of Public Safety, Antietam, Texas Department of Emergency Management, Dallas, Arlington, and other regional emergency operation centers, our fusion and real-time operation centers, FBI Dallas, and our federal coordination team, which all apart are in this room today.
1: That was Rick Burkett with the North Texas FIFA World Cup Organizing Committee. The key there is collaboration. I think that's the takeaway from what he had to say, is that all of these different departments and agencies are working together, kind of like we said with the EPA there. And they've been working together for a long time. Don't think that just because this thing's less than 2 weeks away that they're just now getting together or just now talking about it. I mean, shoot, we've been covering it in the news now for like 3-4 years.
2: Yeah, they've been talking for years about it.
1: Lots of planning, all coming to fruition this week, next, and throughout this month and into July. How long does it last? Let's see, June 14th. Oh, it'll go well into July.
2: Yeah, it's exactly 1 month from game to game in Dallas. So right. June 14th to July 14th. But as far as people being here, I'm sure it's going to be before and after.
1: Yeah.
2: And then, yeah, I don't know as far as the actual, like the first game is June 11th in L.A., but then I don't know when the very last one is.
1: Yeah, so it's taken up all of June and July for the most part here. And the International Broadcast Center is up and open at the K. Bailey Hutchinson Convention Center in downtown Dallas. We've got more on FIFA security coming up at 7:03 this morning with the KLIF WBAP News Squad. But right after 6:50, we get some tips on how to save you money, and we'll talk more about downtown Dallas being evacuated by pro sports teams and big-time retailers. Why? We'll discuss coming up. But first, let's check traffic. Here's Julie DeHardy.
3: 8.
4: Not a ton going on. They just cleared our wreck on 635 westbound at Skillman. Still about a 15-minute delay as you try to move from the Garland area. 35 northbound near Ann Arbor. They're in the left lane. That's about 3 minutes as you pass by. We've got some delays right now if you're trying to travel on 35W northbound side. As you're moving from 820 out to 287, it'll take you about 5 minutes. With Cliff right now, traffic on the fives, I'm Julie DeHardy.
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13: Things have settled down now. 2.31 inches of rain yesterday. Heavy rain in the area. Also had some reports of wind and hail. Now partial sunshine. I think storms stay west of the Metroplex today, up near 90. So if you are traveling, heads up west. Tonight, lows will be in the low 70s. Some clouds. Thursday, a mix of clouds and sunshine. Isolated afternoon storms, upper 80s. Chance of a shower thunderstorm Friday, upper 80s. For KLAF News, meteorologist Ray Stajic at the Weather Channel.
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14: Jock Peterson goes 3-for-4 with a couple RBIs to help the Rangers take down the Cardinals 7-4. Skip Schumacher enjoying the move to make the DH the leadoff hitter.
15: Jock at the top, he has felt dangerous again. He's getting on base at a high clip, and he is slugging. And we needed slug at the top of the lineup, and he's provided it.
14: Rangers and Cardinals series finale at 6:45 tonight. The Stars have signed a letter of intent for a new arena and entertainment district in Plano at the Shops at Willow Bend. The announcement comes just a day after the Mavs secured their own site at the former Valley View Mall area. And the Hurricanes blow an early 2-0 lead, ultimately falling to the Golden Knights 5-4 in Game 1 of the Stanley Cup Final. That series stays in Raleigh for Game 2 tomorrow. I'm Ryan Baldwin from 96.7 and 1310 The Ticket.
2: 6:49 on DFW's Morning News, and it's Sybil. 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
19: A Better Life with Dr. Sanjay Gupta.
20: Staying active every day will go a long way towards helping you live a happy, healthy, and pain-free life. And there's perhaps no movement more fundamental than walking. It reinforces the alignment, stability, and coordinated muscle activation that supports how your body moves, whether you're doing strenuous exercise or simply going about your daily life. This is according to Dana Santis, a strength and conditioning specialist. Even though you walk every day, Dana does say you can make small adjustments to immediately improve your walking mechanics. So, keep your rib cage stacked over your pelvis. 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Allow your arms to swing naturally in coordination with your legs. 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I'm Dr. Sanjay Gupta, helping you live a better life.
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1: How you doing, DFW? You hanging in there?
22: You okay?
1: We're headed towards 7 o'clock. Clayton Neville, Sybil Summers, we've got you till 9.
23: It's like, take me.
1: We'll take you right up to it with traffic and weather. The Weather Channel standing by right after Julie DeHardy's traffic coming at you on the 5s. Sybil, right now we got to get to an interview that we had yesterday. Toca Social Dallas, the immersive soccer entertainment venue up at the Colony at Grandscape, is hosting watch parties. They're doing tons of stuff, even interactive gameplay. There's lots of places doing things ahead of the FIFA World Cup, and they're just one of them.
2: Yeah, so the exclusive June 12th watch party is going to be hosted by Dallas Cowboys kicker Brandon Aubrey and Team USA World Cup legend Eddie Lewis.
1: And Eddie Lewis joined us this week. He's also the founder of Toca. So this is our conversation with him yesterday.
24: Yeah, we're a soccer company I founded after I retired. We have 40 soccer centers across the country, four of which are right there in the Dallas area. And we recently launched Toca Social, brand new to Dallas and America, which is a soccer experience company where you can play games, watch games, have some great food and drinks, all surrounded by your friends and family.
1: So is this like interactive in the sense as you get to kick some soccer balls? You know, everybody talks about Top Golf. It seems like they were one of the first with the golf world. Is it comparable to that kind of thing, but with soccer?
24: Yeah, very much so. It's an interactive soccer experience. You can score goals. You can kill asteroids, zombies coming at you, all with a soccer flair. Balls are delivered at you. You can smash volleys with friends. So very interactive. A lot of people call it, as you said, the Top Golf of soccer. It's located right there in Grandscape. We opened a couple of months ago, and it's been an absolute hit.
1: So, yeah, obviously that's the concept, but it being ahead of the FIFA World Cup, the opening, and now being open, what kind of things do you guys have planned? And I know that capitalizing on the global tournament being in our backyard obviously is a big deal.
24: Hey, listen, you know, Dallas is really the hub for the World Cup. You know, the most matches, it's the media center for the World Cup. And obviously with Toca Social being there, we've attracted some great sponsors in Coca-Cola and Michelob. We got a huge bracket outside. We have every game live in the center. And don't get me wrong, there's going to be games on everywhere. But, you know, to do it exclusively with a soccer community and, you know, fans, I think it's just going to be a fantastic experience.
1: Yeah, that's awesome. Eddie Lewis, Team USA World Cup legend and founder of Toca Football, Inc. We'll post the interview up at KLIF.com under the podcast section. There's so much of that stuff happening. We spoke with Tupps Brewery over in McKinney a couple weeks ago. You know, they redid their whole pitch and everything. They're going to have a bunch of watch parties out there, lots of beer and festivities. So it seems like every community has at least something like this across the Metroplex. Mm-hmm. You don't have to go to Arlington or to downtown Dallas to celebrate the FIFA World Cup. It is coming to you, and we're covering it for you. 6:55 at DFW's Morning News. More security preparations today. There will be flyovers ahead of the FIFA World Cup. We've got details on that. Plus, the Dallas Mavericks, the Dallas Stars, Neiman's, and who else leaving downtown Dallas? We'll find out coming up. Let's check traffic first. Here's Julie DeHardy.
0: Not a ton going on. They just cleared our wreck on 635 westbound at Skillman. Still about a 15-minute delay as you try to move from the Garland area. 35 northbound near Ann Arbor. They're in the left lane. That's about 3 minutes as you pass by. We've got some delays right now if you're trying to travel on 35W northbound side. As you're moving from 820 out to 287, it'll take you about 5 minutes. With Cliff right now, traffic on the fives, I'm Julie DeHardy.
13: Storms delivered yesterday. Heavy rainfall, just over 2 inches at DFW. Still got to 96. Now the storm should stay west today, so if you are traveling, heads up. Partial sunshine here in town, 90. Tonight, some clouds, low 70s. Storms return tomorrow afternoon, probably again on Friday afternoon, with highs in the upper part of the 80s. For KLIF News, meteorologist Ray Stajic at the Weather Channel.
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20: Heart disease is still the leading cause of death here in the United States and around the world. But what if there was something you could do earlier in life to reduce the odds of becoming a statistic? Well, here in the United States, tens of millions of adults already take a statin to lower their cholesterol. But new guidance put out by the American College of Cardiology and the American Heart Association now emphasize that treating high cholesterol sooner could significantly reduce a person's lifetime risk of heart attack or stroke. How early are we talking? In your 30s, believe it or not. Of course, you need to talk to your doctor about whether statins are right for you, but you should know that the evidence is really starting to stack up that shows the earlier you get a jump on reducing lifelong exposure to plaque-causing lipids and lipoproteins, the better the odds are going to be for you. Make sure you get your cholesterol checked. That's the first step. I'm Dr. Sanjay Gupta, helping you live a better life.
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20: We all know how important it is to stay active as we age, especially as we get older. But I've come to realize that for as good as people are about getting their cardio in, a lot of older folks really don't seem to be doing the recommended amount of strength training or even understand why it's so important. It helps you stay functional and therefore independent for as long as possible. Certified strength and conditioning specialist Dana Santis says a great place to start is not with dumbbells or barbells, but with your body weight, which allows you to build strength while also learning how your body moves and where your limitations exist. It also reduces the risk of overwhelming your connective tissue, which adapts more slowly than muscles as we get older. Once you're comfortable, you can dial up that intensity, but do it slowly, do it carefully. I'm Dr. Sanjay Gupta, helping you live a better life.
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3: He and Iran's supreme leader are getting along quite well. I'm Dave Anthony, Fox News. That's what President Trump says, adding the two of them will likely meet as talks continue trying to work out a deal to end the Iran conflict, adding it'll be very good. The president also tells the New York Post's Pod Force One podcast he did have a tense call with Israel's Prime Minister Benjamin Netanyahu.
4: I wouldn't say angry. I was a little bit perturbed.
3: Over Israel's attacks on Hezbollah militants in Lebanon.
4: You know, at some point they said, maybe we got to stop this.
3: This is the U.S. and Iran battle again, leaving one person dead in Kuwait.
5: The attack on the Kuwait airport passenger building came as part of back-and-forth attacks between the United States and Iran. The U.S. had fired a missile into the engine room of an oil tanker trying to breach the American blockade and targeted an Iranian military station on Keshem Island in the Strait of Hormuz. Iran says it went after the U.S. Navy's 5th Fleet headquarters in Bahrain. We're told those missiles were intercepted.
3: Fox's Jonathan Savage. They're still counting the votes in California, but so far Republican Steve Hilton is in the lead in the primary for governor.
6: We just need a governor and a government that helps people instead of constantly standing in their way when they want to follow their dreams.
3: Democrats Javier Becerra and Tom Steyer, they're second and third right now. The top two will face off in the November election. In Los Angeles, Mayor Karen Bass came in first in her primary.
7: I have devoted my entire life to serving the city that I love, where I was born, and I'm going to continue to do that.
3: She may face reality star Spencer Pratt in November. He's now in second in the voting. A Grammy award-winning singer has died. That's one of Peebo Bryson's 3 top 10 hits. The other two are from Disney classic movies. A Grammy for that duet with Celine Dion and for A Whole New World from Aladdin. Peebo Bryson was 75, his death days after his family announced he'd suffered a stroke. 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
16: Happy hump day. Stretch out those news legs. This may help.
17: Because of my hump, my hump, my hump, my hump, my hump, my hump, my hump, my hump, my hump.
16: It's Wednesday, 2 more days in the work week to go, and we've got some top and bottom of the hour headlines to get to. Let's get straight to it. The big local news of the day, Sybil Summers, really of the week.
18: Yeah, like 24 hours after the Mavericks announced their move from the AAC, the Dallas Stars are following suit. WFAA's Cole Sullivan has more.
14: The Dallas Stars have submitted a non-binding letter of intent to the city of Plano. This is on their city council agenda for Monday, indicating that they would like to build a new arena and entertainment complex at the Shops at Willow Bend Mall. It is just up the Dallas North Tollway from Dallas, but outside of the city limits, meaning the Dallas Stars intend to be playing in Plano. They say this will be a first-class multi-purpose facility that will host other events as well, not just hockey games. And they say they're expecting that it will be a $1 billion complex.
16: It's not just sports either. The historic Neiman Marcus flagship in downtown closing this fall. We knew this was coming, but now we have a date. Here's Mike Traina in the newsroom.
19: Following negotiations with the city of Dallas and local leaders, the decision has been made to shutter the store on September 30th. This marks the fourth Neiman Marcus closing since Saks Global went bankrupt in January. Saks Global is also closing several Saks Fifth Avenue and Saks Off Fifth stores as part of its restructuring effort. The company remains committed to serving customers in Dallas at the North Park location, incorporating elements from the downtown store's history into the new space. The city has plans to redevelop the downtown Dallas site for other uses. Mike Traina, KLIF News.
16: Mike, appreciate that. Dallas Mayor Eric Johnson is out with a statement regarding these potential departures. He said that the news this week belies the fact that Dallas continues to thrive, but it also underscores another fundamental fact. According to the mayor, downtown has to change. He said, make no mistakes about it. We're in a competition with our neighboring cities for residents, for businesses, and for attractions. This is the generational battle that lies ahead of us. Well, that's Dallas Mayor Eric Johnson.
18: One of our neighbors, apparently, who we are in competition with, is about to gain a major electronics corporation.
16: Uh-oh.
18: Samsung relocating its U.S. headquarters from New Jersey to Plano. The company hopes to streamline operations with the massive semiconductor plant near Austin. It's expected to happen later this year, though they don't know the exact location of the facility. At least they haven't announced it.
16: All right, a changing landscape. We've been using that phrase all week long. We're living it. 7:06 at DFW's Morning News. We're also living FIFA, and we got plenty of FIFA headlines for you. After traffic and weather, here's Julie DeHardy.
20: There is a wreck in Richardson to be aware of. Southbound 75 at Beltline with three left lanes. It's 20 to 30 minutes coming from the George Bush. You could go to Greenville Avenue or Plano Road as an alternate. Also in Saxe, we've got a wreck on 78 southbound to come up to Bunker Hill. That's about 10 minutes. 30 eastbound 1903 in Cattle Mills. Watch for a wreck with a 5-minute delay. 175 westbound after Lake June. That's a good 5-minute backup. And we do have a little bit of crowded traffic showing up if you're trying to travel on I-20. The eastbound side from the East Loop to 360 will take about 15 minutes. With Cliff Wright, now traffic on the fives, I'm Julie DeHardy.
21: All about location, and yesterday, DFW, the hardest hit area, 2.31 inches, 1.95 at Arlington. But notice some of our other areas only seeing hundredths of an inch. So that's how isolated the storms were. 0.06 at Rockwall off to the east. And now today's storms probably going to stay to the west. Partial sunshine near 90 today. Storms west. Tonight, a few clouds. Lows will be in the low 70s. Isolated afternoon showers and thunderstorms tomorrow. Otherwise, a mix of clouds and sunshine. Upper 80s. Friday, isolated afternoon thunder. Upper 80s. For KLIF News, meteorologist Ray Stajic at the Weather Channel.
18: Thank you, Ray. Right now, 73 in Dallas, 71 in Fort Worth. 7:07 is your news time. And back to the headlines we go. The U.S. Environmental Protection Agency plans to conduct low-altitude aspect flights over Dallas for World Cup safety preparations today. The agency says it will collect radiological readings using specialized aircraft, which will be flying at low altitudes over AT&T Stadium, Fair Park and Cotton Bowl, and downtown Dallas. The EPA says it's coordinating with local and federal agencies.
16: Arlington Police Department, one of those agencies, and Chief Al Jones there says it's all hands on deck for APD for the World Cup.
22: We're not going to disclose the specific amount of number of uniform officers out there, but I can tell you it's going to be larger than what you would expect when you come to the Cowboys games at the stadium.
16: Well, it's always bigger in Texas, Chief Jones, right? Dallas Stadium, commonly known as AT&T Stadium, is playing host to 9 games during the World Cup. That's more games than any other North American host region.
18: In this story, another FIFA tie-in here, environmental artist Weiland is now suing FIFA and building management for $25 million after his downtown Dallas Wailing Wall mural was mostly painted over. Steve Creech is with the Weiland Foundation.
23: That amount
0: pretty much reflects the scale of what was destroyed. Right. I think it's important for people to understand that this was a 17,000 square foot, 8-story public artwork. It was painted entirely by hand.
18: So the lawsuit claims the artwork was defaced and covered in blue paint to make space for a World Cup mural without the artist's notice or consent. FIFA hasn't responded to the lawsuit.
16: And the North Texas FIFA World Cup Organizing Committee told DFW's Morning News that they do not plan to comment at all on that. So we continue to follow the whale mural saga. In fact, our full conversation with Steve Creech of the Wildland Foundation coming at you at 7:50 this morning. Stay tuned. Meanwhile, Texas Secretary of State Jay Nelson announcing her resignation, which came by surprise to some.
1: After 3.5 years in the role, Texas Secretary of State Jay Nelson has announced her resignation effective July 17th. Nelson, who is a Republican, served in the state Senate for 30 years before becoming Secretary of State in 2023. During her tenure, Nelson faced criticism for sharing voter data with the U.S. Department of Justice and using a federal database to verify voter citizenship, leading to lawsuits from voting rights groups. Governor Greg Abbott will nominate a replacement soon. Sean Allen, KLIF News.
16: All right, Sean, thanks. Let's get a check of your money at 7:10. Here's Spencer McGowan with Net Worth Radio.
4: The day starts with another spike in oil prices. West Texas Intermediate crude, $95.62 a barrel, up $1.86. The Dow's down 124 points, 51,200 at the open. NASDAQ 100 actually up 0.25%, led by Marvell Technology. And Grapevine-based GameStop back in the news, up 12%. The private credit companies, Blackstone and others, all down about 5%. And in just a few minutes, we get the ADP employment report. Spencer McGowan, KLIF News and Information, 570, 96.3 HD2 FM.
16: All right, Spencer, thanks. It's 7:11. At 7:15, we'll have traffic and weather. The Weather Channel in for Brad Barton. How hot will it get today? How hot will it feel? That's the real question now as we're into June. It's the 3rd of June, and we'll hit trending topics 8 minutes from right now. Taylor Swift and Toy Story back in the headlines together, and we'll continue to follow the departure of big-time businesses from downtown Dallas. We'll talk about it coming up on 570 KLIF.
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20: There is a wreck in Richardson to be aware of. Southbound 75 at Beltline with three left lanes. It's 20 to 30 minutes coming from the George Bush. You could go to Greenville Avenue or Plano Road as an alternate. Also in Sachse, we've got a wreck on 78 southbound as you come up. 20 eastbound Bowman Springs. Watch for a wreck in the right lane. That'll back you up for at least 5 minutes. And we are seeing a little bit of rush hour stuff now coming off the north loop onto 183 to 121. That's going to take you about 10. With Cliff Wright, now traffic on the fives, I'm Julie DeHarty.
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27: Heads up west. Tonight, lows will be in the low 70s, some clouds. Thursday, a mix of clouds and sunshine. Isolated afternoon storms, upper 80s. Chance of a shower thunderstorm Friday, upper 80s. For KLAF News, meteorologist Ray Stigic at the Weather Channel.
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29: Jalen Beeks throws 1 2/3 shutout innings in relief, helping the Rangers beat the Cardinals 7-4. Catcher Kyle Higashioka says Beeks' performance a game saver.
30: Really impressive. I mean, that was probably one of the toughest spots to come in. Nobody out, traffic on the bases. And for him to keep us tied right there, and then especially the next inning, too, to get two huge outs at the beginning, that was great.
29: Series wraps up at 6:45 tonight. Stars appear set to leave the AAC in 2031 when their lease ends, the team signing a non-binding letter of intent to build an arena and entertainment district at the Shops at Willow Bend in Plano. Tomas Hertl's fourth goal of the playoffs, the game winner, as the Golden Knights take game one of the Stanley Cup Final 5-4 over the Hurricanes. Game two tomorrow night in Raleigh. I'm Ryan Baldwin from 96.7 and 1310 The Ticket.
28: Cliff Notes.
16: Ryan Baldwin, appreciate the work. This is Trending Topics at DFW's Morning News. Cliff Notes, we do it every single weekday at 5:17 and 7:17. Thanks for riding along. Clayton and Sybil, Dan Wilson in the driver's seat. We got the Weather Channel in the back seat. Julie DeHarty sticking her head out the window. She's checking traffic for us. We've got sports with Ryan Baldwin. He's over at the sports desk. He's with the ticket and he's back with us 30 minutes from right now. Again, Ryan, appreciate it. I want to touch on something that Ryan mentioned, though, before we jump in to Trending Topics. We were going to do it a little bit later on in this segment, but let's just do it now because he opened the door to this, talking about the departure of the teams and the businesses from Dallas. We haven't even touched on the mall part of this. The Mavericks going to what was Valley View,
18: right,
16: and the Stars going to what is and what will be was Willow Bend Mall. What is and what will be was.
18: It makes sense.
16: It does.
18: To me, yeah.
16: It's still there, but it's kind of there. Right. Kind of like Valley View Mall was kind of there for like a decade. That kind of thing, just barely hanging on. But now we know that the Stars want that property.
18: Yeah.
16: So they'll likely get it. But yeah, so what was Willow Bend Mall and Valley View Mall are now going to be the sites of the Stars and Mavs. Just for somebody who's lived in Dallas for so long, it's kind of weird to think about that.
18: Yeah.
16: But then when you put it like that, you can think about, okay, they're kind of close to each other. Like, it's just a shot down the tollway.
18: Mm-hmm. But it does make you wonder the future of malls, which we have been talking about for probably years now.
16: Yeah.
18: But I thought they were making a comeback because we've done stories that Gen Z is like starting to return to malls and thinking that that's fun. But yeah, this is a really interesting coincidence.
16: Well, and then to that point, of course, Neiman Marcus, it wasn't a mall, but it was a big old flagship in downtown Dallas. It's going bye-bye.
18: Mm-hmm.
16: So all of those things combined, I guess it means sports is king here in DFW. Have you heard that?
18: We knew that, though.
16: Yeah, we did know that, didn't we?
18: Yes.
16: But the tollway, we talk about just being a shot down the tollway. It may not be a shot. It could be like a two-hour shot if it's at rush hour. And I've heard a lot of complaints about that, with these two things being right at 635 for Valley View and then the tollway for the other one. But you know what? Where are you going to put it where traffic isn't a concern? That's the other problem.
18: There's so much traffic. We're about to hit 9 million people probably by the end of this year, just within the Metroplex. And yeah, traffic is just a nightmare wherever you go. But 635 is particularly bad.
16: Yeah, but you said it yesterday with that George Bush, or not George Bush, but the tollway underneath it now.
18: Oh, yeah.
16: At 635.
18: The double decker.
16: Yeah, the double decker. That does create a lot of room there. So
18: yes.
16: Maybe that'll help things out a little bit. 719 at DFW's Morning News. That's a big trending topic around here. I just thought we'd tie it into Ryan Baldwin's Baldwin Sportscast. Ryan, again, thanks. All right, let's get into what's trending from a national perspective.
18: And for that, we'll go to Fox's CJ Papa, who has today's Daily Snapshot.
7: It's June 3rd, and this is your Fox Daily Snapshot. Today is the day for the egg to break out of its shell. National Egg Day celebrates the tasty and nutritious food with 75 calories and 7 grams of protein, turning the egg into a superfood. A terror attack on London Bridge on this day in 2017. 8 people died when a band of terrorists drove a van through a pedestrian walkway on London Bridge. The men, armed with knives, got out of the van and started slashing people in a nearby market. A total of 48 people were injured and 3 terrorists were killed. American icon Billie Jean King wins her only French Open singles title, defeating Yvonne Gulligan of Australia in 1972. Born on this day in 1986, Spanish tennis star Rafael Nadal, also known as the King of the Clay Courts. And in 2016, boxing legend Muhammad Ali died at the age of 74. I'm CJ Papa. That's your Fox Daily Snapshot.
16: It's National Egg Day.
18: Yeah. How do you like your eggs?
16: Excellent.
18: There you go.
16: And over easy.
18: Okay.
16: And scrambled.
18: And fertilized.
16: And with salsa.
18: Yes.
16: Yeah. Well, clearly I do. I've got 4 kids, huh?
18: You have like 19 kids.
16: Yeah. Yeah. You show me an egg and I'll fertilize
18: That's
16: it.
18: That's right.
16: Yeah.
8: When I was a lad, I ate 4 dozen eggs every morning to help me get large.
16: I prefer hard-boiled.
8: And now that I'm grown, I eat 5 dozen eggs, so I'm roughly the size of...
16: It's that Gaston mentality here on Egg Day. Happy Egg Day to you. All right, running down what's trending across America. Taylor Swift is always trending across America, isn't she?
18: Oh, yeah.
16: Well, she'll be debuting an original song for an iconic franchise, Toy Story. We solved the mystery. We were talking yesterday about the TS sign with the Toy Story kind of theme and logo behind it in downtown Dallas. Now we know the tie-in. The 5th movie in the Toy Story world. It'll feature T-Swift's I Knew It, I Knew You. Here's Michelle Polino with the details.
10: Taylor Swift has written an original song for the feature film Toy Story 5, announcing I Knew It, I Knew You for the soundtrack of the beloved animated franchise, starring Tom Hanks and Tim Allen, with physical copies available for pre-order on Swift's website, as well as an acoustic and piano version. The hitmaker revealed on her Instagram the song will drop Friday, and the physical copies of the song will be available June 19th, the same day Toy Story hits theaters. In the post, Swift wrote in part, I've always dreamed of getting to write for these characters who I have adored since I was a 5-year-old kid watching the first Toy Story movie. Michelle Polino, Fox News.
16: Who's your favorite Toy Story character?
18: Ooh, that's a good one. Which one was Tom Hanks? Was he Woody?
16: Let me just confirm this in my mind. Yes.
18: Tim Allen was Buzz Aldrin, or not Buzz Aldrin, but well, Buzz Lightyear.
16: Buzz Lightyear.
18: Yeah.
16: Is that based on Buzz Aldrin? The name. The name has to be, you would think.
18: But yeah, I think Woody, because he was like the, you know, the main character, and it's Tom Hanks. Who doesn't love him?
16: Yeah. I prefer Woody over Buzz, I think, but as far as the characters overall go, I really like that dinosaur for some reason.
18: Oh, he's cute too. Yeah.
16: He's just a nice support role, right?
18: Mm-hmm.
16: Yeah. Give him support actor in the animated awards or whatever they call it.
18: Yes.
16: I like that guy.
18: Love that.
16: Isn't he in all of them? Do they have the same support cast in all of them?
18: I would imagine so.
16: And then they added that Raggedy Ann doll. Not Raggedy Ann. The cowboy lady.
18: Oh, I don't remember.
16: His girlfriend. What, he got a girl, didn't he?
18: I don't know. I've only seen one and two, so that was decades ago.
16: It may
18: ago.
16: Have been later on.
18: Yeah.
16: Yeah, I'm pretty sure there's a cowgirl in there now.
18: Look at that.
16: Yeah, I know. 7:23 at DFW's Morning News. Let's stay in the dating world, speaking of Woody and his girlfriend.
18: Yeah, I wonder if he met her online.
16: Probably.
18: According to Matt Murphy, the hardest part isn't always getting a match. It's figuring out who's genuinely interested.
10: Okay.
18: So there's a new dating app that's trying to make that a bit easier. Here he is explaining.
10: Taylor Swift has written an original song for the...
18: That's actually
16: Easy
18: Michelle.
16: Girl.
18: Yeah, she's trying to get in there again. She heard us talking Toy Story.
16: Back in your entertainment cage.
18: Matt Murphy, here we go.
0: In a world of ghosting, mixed signals, and conversations that fizzle out after, hey, Hinge is trying to reward people who actually put in the effort. The dating app has officially rolled out a new feature called Signals, a purple heartbeat badge that highlights users who are actively engaging with potential matches. To earn it, users must demonstrate at least three of Hinge's five good dating behaviors, including reading profiles before liking, leaving comments, responding to matches, and confirming dates. The company says it's a way to identify people who are serious about meeting someone and not just playing the dating app game. Matt Murphy, Fox News.
18: All right, that's a great idea. How does it know, though, if you've read the bio or not? Because it could be like one of those HR training classes that everybody has to take where you just scroll through to the bottom and hit, you know, like next.
16: Yeah, can you answer all of the exam questions
18: yes.
16: after the video if you don't watch it?
18: Yeah,
16: yeah, because even if you have to take it five times, it's still quicker than watching the video itself.
18: Right.
16: Yeah.
18: So I wonder if that's how Hinge is going to work now with this new signal feature.
16: I guess, but it's kind of like with dating. It's like, okay, you can cheat the system, but then you're not really getting what you're going after, so why are you on the app in the first damn place?
18: Well, see, for guys, they're usually like F-boys, so they're there for hookups. For girls, a lot of times, I mean, I'm not saying it doesn't go both ways, but for girls, they're trying to actually meet somebody.
16: Yeah, but you have to have it both ways for it to work, so that's why you not got to know what you're getting into. That's why, like, the Tinder thing is so nasty. I mean, so, not nasty, that's not the word I meant, like, effective. Like,
18: yeah.
16: I mean, you know, like, it delivers.
18: Yes.
16: It delivers.
18: People who are on there, yeah, they know what they're getting into.
16: Right. Yeah.
18: Mm-hmm. Like a one-nighter.
16: Yeah. I mean, that's what it's for, isn't it?
18: Pretty much.
16: They can say it's for love.
18: It's, yeah, it was a niche initially designed to be, you know, to find your perfect match and your soulmate. But no, it turned into just a hookup app.
16: Right.
18: But Hinge is supposed to be, like, their slogan used to be, we want you to delete this app. Like, we want you to meet somebody where y'all both get off the app because you finally found your love.
16: Okay. All right.
18: I call it cringe, though.
16: Cringe dating?
18: I call that app cringe.
16: Oh, the cringe app. Yeah, yeah, makes sense. All right, we got to squeeze this one in here real quick. Let's go to the sports cage. Here's Fox's Jared Max. Tonight are the NBA Finals.
1: 27 years since the Spurs beat the Knicks in the NBA Championship, the teams renew their relationship later tonight. Game one of the NBA Finals in San Antonio, where it costs over 37% less to live than in Manhattan, New York City, the home of the Knicks. Yet the cost for the cheapest ticket for Game 1 of the NBA Finals, one day ahead of tip-off, was 82% cheaper in San Antonio than for Game 3 in New York, $786 versus $4,428 at secondary ticket reseller SeatGeek. The Knicks and Spurs played three times this past season, including the final of the NBA Cup, the in-season tournament, won by New York. The Spurs won the other meetings and are the clear betting favorite to win the NBA title, which would be their sixth. The Knicks haven't won since 1973. Jared Max, Fox News.
16: All right, Jared, appreciate the work as always. It's 7:27 at DFW's Morning News, and coming up in 5 minutes, we're going to speak with Daniel Roby. He's with Austin Street Center. They're calling on relief for the Oak Cliff apartment victims. In fact, they're facilitating relief for the victims of that apartment explosion, and we'll speak with Daniel coming up. Right now, let's check traffic. Here's Julie DeHardy on the roadways.
20: Looking at 75 southbound as you come from the bush to the 635 interchange. It's going to take you about 15, 20 minutes from our earlier accident. 30 eastbound 1903 Caddo Mills. That's a good 10-minute backup. We do have an accident eastbound I-20 at Bowman Springs. They were on the shoulder, but now the emergency crews have blocked the right lane, so give yourself an extra 5 minutes. With Cliff right now traffic on the fives, I'm Julie DeHardy.
27: Well, storms delivered yesterday. Heavy rainfall, just over 2 inches at DFW. Still got to 96. Now the storm should stay west today, so if you are traveling, heads up. Partial sunshine here in town, 90. Tonight, some clouds, low 70s. Storms return tomorrow afternoon, probably again on Friday afternoon, with highs in the upper part of the 80s. For KLAF News, meteorologist Ray Stajic at the Weather Channel.
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17: Eating a healthy diet is not only good for you physically, it can also keep your brain sharp as you age. According to a new study out of China, people who most closely followed the MIND diet slowed aging in key structures inside their brains by more than 2 years. The MIND diet is a combination of the Mediterranean diet, which we talk a lot about, and the DASH diet, which stands for Dietary Approaches to Stop Hypertension. All three of these diets are similar, but the MIND diet puts more of an emphasis on berries, beans, leafy green vegetables, fish, poultry, whole grains, olive oil, and nuts. You're not going to eat foods with a lot of saturated fat. 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That's the key. Just do the best that you can. I'm Dr. Sanjay Gupta, helping you live a better life.
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16: We get a pulse on the Metroplex at DFW's Morning News, and we are where the newsmakers come to talk. Good morning. Happy June 3rd. Clayton and Sybil, with the help of Dan Wilson, we've got you till 9. Then we'll pass the baton to Kilmeade of Fox & Friends fame. He's got you till noon. From noon until 3, it's The Vince Show. Vince Colonnais is with your inside scoop to D.C. politics. We're hitting local news pretty hard. Coming up in 2.5 minutes, we'll talk about the departure of the Dallas Mavericks from downtown Dallas, along with the Dallas Stars from the city of Dallas and Neiman Marcus from its flagship store downtown. We'll talk about all of that and the impacts with the help of WFAA-TV just around the corner. But I want to revisit a story that we first brought you last week when it occurred. The explosion at the apartment complex that killed 3 people and injured others. Well, now the relief is on in Oak Cliff and surrounding areas. And Daniel Roby with Austin Street Center is on with us right now. He's the CEO of Austin Street. Daniel, thanks for coming back on the program. We appreciate your time.
19: Absolutely. Thanks for having me.
16: Tell us what you guys are doing with relief for the Oak Cliff apartment victims.
19: Well, my goodness. This has been a considerable event. There's a traumatic experience for the over 19 households that essentially had their home exploded and all their belongings, everything that they own. Some of them have lost loved ones. Some of them have been hospitalized. But where we are today is trying to make sure that everybody finds a new home, a place to be able to reside, trying to provide minimal disruption to their daily lives by finding a property close to the Clyde in North Oak Cliff. And we're well underway. We've moved several families in already. We've got many that are in the queue over the coming week. And we're just frantically trying to make sure we gather the financial resources and the community partners to make sure that this event goes smoothly for the victims involved.
16: Now, this is all about long-term recovery. These families are okay. They do have short-term recovery, right? I mean, short-term housing, but this is all for the long-term, getting them back on their feet. It's not just a quick, you know, here's some shelter, figure it out on your own. This is literally walking them through the process.
19: You're 100% correct there. You know, the city was very responsive immediately to making sure individuals got access to a hotel. We're working on the long-term permanent housing placement, so where their new apartment or their new residence is going to be located, and making sure they have financial assistance for at least 6 months. I mean, imagine if you lose everything, have to start over again. You need a little bit of room to be able to build back again. You have to. We're shipping furniture in. They're getting access to clothing donations and food from Mission Oak Cliff. There's half a dozen other partners that are participating, and really we just want to make sure that after all the trauma they've been through, they're able to get into a place and begin building their safety and building their lives again.
16: Right. Absolutely. Daniel Roby, how can we help out with Austin Street? Are there ways for the community to pitch in?
19: Certainly. We would love for financial donations. We're finding now that there are residents in adjacent properties whose apartments are inhabitable. And so, you know, we're trying to make sure that we have enough resources for everyone that that has been displaced by this event. And so you can go to austinstreet.org. We have a landing page specifically for the Oak Cliff victims. You can give to other organizations. Like I mentioned, Red Cross is participating in food, Mission Oak Cliff. But yeah, austinstreet.org is a place where you can come and make a gift.
16: Austin Street Center CEO Daniel Roby, appreciate your time as always.
19: Thank you.
16: Daniel Roby joining us this morning. Austin Street doing great things for Dallas and the surrounding areas. They're providing relief for the Oak Cliff apartment victims right now. Check it out. That's Austin Street Center in Dallas. 7:35 at DFW's Morning News. We were going to talk Mavs, Stars, and Neiman's all leaving downtown Dallas now, but we'll have to do that right after 8:05. We'll push that conversation back to the top of the hour headlines because we got to squeeze in some FIFA talk. You know, with the World Cup comes some dangers and some potential risks. Human trafficking. We've been talking about it now for months leading up to the big event. We'll speak with the UTA researchers about how real that threat is as the World Cup converges on DFW. That's next, but let's check traffic first. Here's Julie DeHardy on the Fives.
20: Just a little bit of a backup with this wreck on I-20 eastbound at Bowman Springs. Couple extra minutes for you. I'm seeing some heavy traffic on northbound 287 from Sublet onto I-20. That's going to take you about 10, 15 minutes. If you're trying to travel right now on 114, I'm seeing some heavy traffic coming off of Loop 12 and trying to get onto 114 to go westbound. So just a couple extra minutes for you through there. And if you're traveling I-35 into downtown Dallas from Ewing to the Dallas North Tollway, that's good 15 minutes. With Cliff right now, traffic on the Fives, I'm Julie DeHardy.
27: All about location, and yesterday, DFW, the hardest hit area, 2.31 inches, 1.95 at Arlington. But notice some of our other areas only seeing hundredths of an inch. So that's how isolated the storms were. 0.06 at Rockwall off to the east. And now today's storms probably going to stay to the west. Partial sunshine near 90 today. Storms west. Tonight, a few clouds. Lows will be in the low 70s. Isolated afternoon showers and thunderstorms tomorrow. Otherwise, a mix of clouds and sunshine. Upper 80s. Friday, isolated afternoon thunder. Upper 80s. For KLIF News, meteorologist Ray Stajic at the Weather Channel.
18: 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Right now, 73 in Dallas, 74 in Fort Worth.
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2: More and more people are using magnesium supplements to help them sleep. But are they safe? And do they really work? Well, first, let's talk about actual magnesium. That's an essential mineral that is needed for more than 300 different processes in the body, according to one dietitian. And most people get enough of it simply from the foods they eat. Now, if you're not getting enough, there are a few different types of supplements you can try. But as always, you should talk to your doctor before starting any new medication or supplement, whether it's prescription or over-the-counter. Now, when it comes to the science, we looked into this, and I gotta say, there's not a lot of strong evidence that magnesium supplements will actually help you sleep. They might help you manage pain, they might help you lower your stress levels, or work to get your muscles to relax. And maybe it's those things then that help you get some better sleep. I'm Dr. Sanjay Gupta, helping you live a better life.
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5: Yeah, hanging in there?
6: You okay?
5: It's 7:42 at DFW's Morning News. Clayton Neville, Sybil Summers, Dan Wilson. We're getting you all ready for the FIFA World Cup, and so is local law enforcement.
7: These partnerships will ensure that we have enough officers to secure the entertainment district, and that we will be continuing to maintain normal police staffing to respond to emergencies in parts of our city.
5: That's Arlington Police Chief Al Jones talking about some of the increases in personnel and staffing that APD will have over the next few weeks and months throughout the World Cup. 9 games at Dallas Stadium, AT&T Stadium in Arlington. And to talk about some of the potential risks with a big sporting event like this, I want to join a professor in the School of Social Work for UTA. Jennifer O'Brien joins us. Jennifer, thank you so much for coming on. So you're the professor in the School of Social Work for UT Arlington. How does human trafficking relate not only to the FIFA World Cup, but just to big-time sporting events in America? How does it tie in?
8: Yeah, it's a great question. I think that, in general, we hear a lot more about human trafficking during large sporting events, whether it's FIFA or the Super Bowl or other things like that. And it's really laudable that it gets so much more attention. But the reality is, when we look at the research, what we see is that there's not necessarily a notable increase in trafficking. Instead, there's an increase in awareness. And through that awareness, we have an increase in reports.
5: Yeah. Okay. So does it also have to do with the number of people who are in one large area as well? I mean, just an increase in the number of humans obviously usually leads to an increase in crime.
8: Well, that's a great point. And there is some evidence to suggest that when we have large sporting events, not just sporting events, but even conventions, we see an increase in things that we associate with human trafficking. So there's more services, there tends to be a larger demand for things like

0: commercial sex. But when we look at the actual numbers of human trafficking, what we see is that that there's no evidence that that actually increases. It's just the awareness, it's the reports, it's potentially, the number of people who are aware of the issue, but the actual number of individuals who are being exploited does not necessarily, and there's no evidence to suggest that it increases.
1: Now, a spike in human trafficking in a lot of places, that means a serious uptick, and I'm sure that's the same here. But Dallas, specifically, in the DFW area, already leads the nation in the number of people who are trafficked, according to some recent statistics. So what is that going to look like here? And something else I think that's important to point out is trafficking doesn't necessarily mean, teenage girls standing on the street. This can mean anything, including online activity, right? And plus, some girls being trafficked, they may go home at night to their families, but that doesn't mean that they're not victims of human trafficking. Is that correct?
0: Yes, another great point. It's true. So I think it's really important. There's a couple things you said there that I want to go back to. The first is that this idea that human trafficking or sex trafficking in particular is specific to girls is a really big myth.
1: Yeah.
0: We understand that, that those tend to be the victims that we identify more, but a lot of the reason that they're the victims we identify more has to do with that myth and some of the preconceptions that we have about not just us, but society more generally, right? Not just law enforcement or individuals in the community, just in general. We tend to think about female individuals being differentially targeted for sexual crimes. And certainly there's a gender-based piece of it, but males can be victims. Members of the LGBTQ community are differentially victims. We differentially see folks of color be victims of human trafficking and sex trafficking. The other thing that I want to point out there is that sex trafficking in particular for children is different than what we think about for adults.
1: Mm-hmm.
0: And the reason for that is that any commercial sex when you're under the age of 18 is legally considered to be sex trafficking because individuals under the age of 18 are not legally able to consent to commercial sex. So regardless of perceived agency or actual agency of the child, any commercial sex is child sex trafficking, and we consider that human trafficking.
1: Right. Jennifer O'Brien.
0: Different.
1: Yeah, go ahead.
0: Sorry, I was just going to say for adults, it's a little bit different because you have to prove force, fraud, or coercion for it to be human trafficking. So there's that kind of forced component of it, which I think is what most people associate more. When they picture human trafficking, they picture that kind of kidnapping, grabbing, forcing.
1: Yeah.
0: That kind of narrative.
1: Significant difference there for sure. Jennifer O'Brien, professor in the School of Social Work for UT Arlington. Really interesting study. You co-authored a piece. Where can we find that piece? Because it's got a lot more details on human trafficking and the ties to the World Cup.
0: Sure. I think it was originally on The Conversation, but I think you can find it now in the Fort Worth Telegram. It was on Yahoo News, so okay. I think it was picked up a number of different places.
1: Yeah, we'll post it up too at KLIF.com. The World Cup and Human Trafficking with UT Arlington. Jennifer O'Brien, appreciate the time.
0: Of course. Thank you so much for having me.
1: Interesting aspect of something happening in our own backyard. 7:47, running late. We've got sports in 2 minutes. Here's traffic with Julie DeHardy.
2: Looking at the ride through Richardson on southbound 75, it's still going to take you about 15, maybe 20 minutes at this point if you're traveling from the Bush to 635. 635 LBJ from Northwest Highway to Skillman, that'll take you about 10 minutes. Slow traffic on I-35 anywhere from Ewing all the way into the Dallas North Tollway, that's about a 15-minute ride. With Cliff right now, traffic on the fives, I'm Julie DeHardy.
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7: Things have settled down now. 2.31 inches of rain yesterday. Heavy rain in the area. Also had some reports of wind and hail. Now partial sunshine. I think storms stay west of the Metroplex today, up near 90. So if you are traveling, heads up west. Tonight, lows will be in the low 70s, some clouds. Thursday, a mix of clouds and sunshine. Isolated afternoon storms, upper 80s. Chance of a shower thunderstorm Friday, upper 80s. For KLAF News, meteorologist Ray Stajic at the Weather Channel.
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9: Jalen Beeks throws 1 2/3 shutout innings in relief, helping the Rangers beat the Cardinals 7-4. Catcher Kyle Higashioka says Beeks' performance a game saver.
10: Really impressive. I mean, that was probably one of the toughest spots to come in. Nobody out, traffic on the bases. And for him to keep us tied right there, and then especially the next inning too, to get two huge outs at the beginning, that was great.
9: Series wraps up at 6:45 tonight. Stars appear set to leave the AAC in 2031 when their lease ends, the team signing a non-binding letter of intent to build an arena and entertainment district at the Shops at Willow Bend in Plano. Tomas Hertl's fourth goal of the playoffs, the game winner, as the Golden Knights take game one of the Stanley Cup Final 5-4 over the Hurricanes. Game two tomorrow night in Raleigh. I'm Ryan Baldwin from 96.7 and 1310 The Ticket.
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18: A better life with Dr. Sanjay Gupta.
19: Slowly but surely, AI is seeping its way into every corner of our lives. One area perhaps I didn't expect is diet advice. A new study out of Turkey found that chatbots are recommending to teen boys and girls that they restrict their daily calories to dangerously low levels and eat a balance of nutrients that are kind of out of whack. Remember, teenagers are growing, one pediatrician told us. If they aren't getting enough nutrition, it can really stunt their growth on a number of levels. And in extreme cases, it can lead to significant health consequences. Large language models, LLMs, they are designed to agree with you. So if you're looking to lose weight, they're going to push you pretty hard in that direction. They also sometimes don't know how to tell the difference between good information and bad information. And you know who does? Your doctor. I'm Dr. Sanjay Gupta, helping you live a better life.
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20: That is what's important to me.
1: We do have the news that matters. Why? Well, because we have a pulse on DFW. Not only the Metroplex, but also the nation and the world. With the help of Fox News Radio, we'll have top-of-the-hour news coming up in 7.5 minutes. Sybil, let's go out to the Whale Mural in downtown Dallas. Are you surprised that it's still sitting just blue? Like that it has, nothing's been done at all after the Whale Mural was painted over by FIFA?
21: Yeah, I'm surprised there's that one corner. And I think that before everybody gets here, I think they're going to drape it with something. Because right now, if it's pending litigation, they probably can't touch it, either party.
1: Yeah.
21: So they're probably going to just drape it with something because they can't just have that eyesore like that.
1: Well, there's a $25 million lawsuit now against FIFA and building owners and others. Steve Creech is with the Weiland Foundation. Robert Weiland is the artist who gifted the Whale Mural to the city of Dallas back in 1999. I spoke with Steve Creech about that $25 million lawsuit. Here's a piece of our conversation.
22: We thought long and hard about it, and we thought that if there was going to be any way to make a difference for the art world and for the community at large, we just thought we had to stand up to this. We just thought that this loss really goes beyond one artist, and the community was not brought into it. And, the whole backstory on this is just that the mural was erased without warning. And this is really about accountability and respect for public art and carrying forward the mission that mural represented. So we realized that, if we didn't take a stand for it, nobody was, at least not in any way that would make people think in the future about erasing public artwork in other cities and communities. You know, it's really an issue where people may not understand how important public art is to the life of a community. So here we are. Again, we filed litigation. It's not something that we typically do, but this isn't really about money. It's about a bigger picture of accountability.
0: Yeah, and that's the significance of it. But as far as the actual claims are concerned, is the basis of the claim here in the suit that this artwork was painted over without permission or without consent or without notification?
22: 100%. That's exactly what it's about.
1: That's Steve Creech. He's with the Wieland Foundation. We'll post that full interview up at KLIF.com under the podcast section. But a $25 million lawsuit. So I don't know, with that kind of buck set on the line here, maybe it will stay blue. Maybe nobody's going to touch that thing.
21: Yeah, I mean, maybe not with paint, but if you drape something over it, you could always remove that.
1: Yeah, and you would think the building owners would have the right to do that.
21: Yeah.
1: At least. Still their building. Mm-hmm. We'll see. We're following it closely for you here at DFW's Morning News. More on our social media pages on the Whale Mural Saga. 7:55, we've got traffic for you right now on the fives. Here's Julie DeHardy.
2: Looking at the ride through Richardson on southbound 75, it's still going to take you about 15, maybe 20 minutes at this point if you're traveling from the Bush to 635. 635 LBJ from Northwest Highway to Skillman, that'll take you about 10 minutes. Slow traffic on I-35 anywhere from Ewing all the way into the Dallas North Tollway, that's about a 15-minute ride. With Cliff right now, traffic on the fives, I'm Julie DeHardy.
7: Storms delivered yesterday. Heavy rainfall, just over 2 inches at DFW, still got to 96. Now, storm should stay west today, so if you are traveling, heads up. Partial sunshine here in town, 90. Tonight, some clouds, low 70s. Storms return tomorrow afternoon, probably again on Friday afternoon, with highs in the upper part of the 80s. For KLAF News, meteorologist Ray Stajic at the Weather Channel.
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18: A better life with Dr. Sanjay Gupta.
19: You ever wake up in the middle of the night or maybe first thing in the morning and notice drool on your pillow? Unless you're sleeping next to someone who hasn't already seen all your good, bad, and ugly, it's probably not that big a deal and not anything to worry about unless it's something that just started happening recently. When people drool at night, it's often because of a stuffy nose, acid reflux, or being a mouth breather. People who sleep on their stomach or side are more likely to drool than someone who sleeps on their back. But in some cases, drooling at night can be a warning sign of something more serious, like dental issues, sleep apnea, or even early symptoms of Parkinson's disease. If you're at all concerned about this, the best place to start is with an ENT doctor, an ears, nose, and throat doctor. They can recommend a sleep study to possibly get some answers. I'm Dr. Sanjay Gupta, helping you live a better life.
29: He's got ties. 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Treat your dad to a $5,000 basement barbecue or backyard upgrade. Pop gets to pick. 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
3: President Trump wants to meet with Iran's supreme leader.
4: I'm Dave Anthony, Fox News. Mojtaba Khamenei was wounded in the first strikes in this conflict that killed his father, Iran's previous supreme leader. And as talks continue trying to work out a deal, the president tells the New York Post's Pod Force One podcast.
5: He is giving approval because that's the way it is, has been for a long, long time. Mm. His father and then him, I guess it's a succession. But we seem to be getting along quite well.
4: The president also confirms he did have a tense call with Israel's prime minister over the continued Israeli attacks on Hezbollah and Lebanon, saying at some point that must stop. Hezbollah fired more rockets into Israel today. And as Fox's Trey Inks reports from Tel Aviv, the U.S. and Iran have fought again.
6: Iran attacked Kuwait and Bahrain with missiles and drones. At least one person was killed and more than 60 wounded, in addition to significant damage caused to the international airport in Kuwait.
4: Iran also fired other missiles at Kuwait and Bahrain that were shot down, retaliating for a U.S. attack on an island in the Strait of Hormuz.
6: CENTCOM confirmed striking an Iranian military ground control station on the island and described the targeting as defensive in nature. Before that, U.S. forces also disabled an unladened oil tanker that was attempting to sail toward an Iranian port.
4: Now, they've been counting primary votes in six states. In California, Trump-backed Republican Steve Hilton is in the lead in the race for governor. Democrat Javier Becerra is in second so far.
8: There are lots of ballots left to be counted. It appears that we are on track to advance to November.
4: Now, the top two will face off in that election. That's the same in Los Angeles, where Mayor Karen Bass finished first in her primary. Spencer Pratt, a reality TV star, is second in the voting so far and confident.
9: I hope she's ready, you know, because I literally could not be more excited.
4: In Iowa, Republican Congresswoman Ashley Hinson and Democrat Josh Turek won Senate primaries. The winner will replace retiring GOP Senator Joni Ernst. 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
1: Good morning. It's 8:03 in DFW's morning news. Clayton and Sybil, we've got you till 9 o'clock this morning. One more hour to go. It's hump day. And happy hump day to you.
37: No, I said hump everything.
1: All right, fine. We'll do more than hump the headlines. We'll have top and bottom of the hour traffic. Well, no, let's do that on the fives instead, huh? We'll have that with Julie DeHarty and then Brad Barton. We'll have your weather forecast next week. The Weather Channel will have them today. My God, I'm out of sorts, I guess, as we get things going here in the 8 o'clock hour. I keep forgetting that Brad's out of town.
33: Oh, maybe by Friday we'll get it.
1: The Weather Channel is in for Brad and doing a great job, by the way.
33: Yes, Ray Stajicat. We love him.
1: His name is Ray Stajic.
33: I know, but the way he says it, it flows so seamlessly that it sounds like Ray Stajicat.
1: Ray Stajic at the Weather Channel.
33: I prefer to call him Ray Stajicat.
1: Stand by. Ray will be with you here in just a second. And his cat. Sitting on his lap. He's just stroking it as he does the newscast. Mm-hmm. Yeah. All right. He'll have traffic in just a second or weather. My God. Let's get to it. The World Cup's in town.
33: Yes, it is going to be here. And the U.S. Environmental Protection Agency's plans to conduct low-altitude aspect flights over Dallas for World Cup safety preparations are going on today.
1: Yeah. And so if you see anything flying low overhead and you're concerned, sure, call. But just understand that that is going to be happening throughout the day today. I didn't get a specific time on it. It looks like maybe morning into the early afternoon.
33: Mm-hmm. They did say a couple specific locations, though. So Dallas, AT&T Stadium, mm-hmm. Fair Park, Cotton Bowl area, downtown Dallas. So that's really what you have to keep an eye on for, or an eye out for. And it's going to be specialized aircraft. So it might look a little different than what you would usually see, but it is all done by the EPA and they're closely coordinating with local and federal agencies.
1: Yeah. Journalists, meanwhile, from all over the world are converging on downtown Dallas ahead of the World Cup. It starts here in less than 2 weeks.
0: The International Broadcast Center. The security there has already started. It will continue on through the entire event. It is our priority to make sure that that area remains totally safe.
1: Dallas Police Chief Daniel Como says the International Broadcast Center is officially open now at the K. Bailey Hutchison Convention Center. The IBC is going to serve as the home base for media from around the world during the tournament. Also going to house video review operations for every match. I think as we're like 10 days out, we should probably go over there and see if we can meet some international media folks.
33: Yes, that'd be great.
1: Wouldn't that be awesome if we could get on in a radio station in like, I don't know, Iran?
33: Yeah, or Japan. You've been on one in Iran before.
1: Well, they're in L.A., but they're an Iran station.
33: Okay.
1: Yeah.
33: We should get on one in Japan, though, because they sound like they have fun.
1: That would be awesome.
33: Yeah.
1: You think they speak English? Like, I know in Europe, a lot of people speak English. Is it that way in Japan?
33: I would think, I mean, maybe not necessarily if you're doing strictly a Japanese broadcast, but I bet you there are plenty of people who do speak both.
1: Yeah.
33: Japanese and English.
1: Yeah. You know, Japan always has international reporters like coming over here. I remember covering a Rangers-Dodgers game.
33: Yeah.
1: And there were so many reporters from Japan covering the Dodgers like on a regular basis.
33: Baseball is huge in Japan.
1: Yeah, and I think that's their team too. Mm-hmm. All right, 8:06 at DFW's Morning News. We'll talk more about FIFA, but the big chatter here is about the departure from downtown Dallas. A big retailer and two pro sports teams leaving. We'll talk about it after traffic and weather. Here's Julie DeHarty on the roads.
2: Watch out for a wreck on the Dallas North Tollway northbound at Walnut Hill with two right lanes blocked. It's about a 10-minute backup. If you're on 635 from I-35 all the way over to 75, that's taken about 7 to 10 minutes. Right now, if you're trying to travel on I-20 from 35W to the East Loop, that's going to take you about 5 minutes. And if you're on the west side coming from 580 on I-30 over to the West Loop, that'll take you about 5 to 10. With Cliff Right Now traffic on the 5s, I'm Julie DeHarty.
7: How did I lose weight? 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
10: All about location, and yesterday, DFW, the hardest hit area, 2.31 inches, 1.95 at Arlington. But notice some of our other areas only seeing hundredths of an inch. So that's how isolated the storms were. 0.06 at Rockwall off to the east. And now today's storms probably going to stay to the west. Partial sunshine near 90 today. Storms west. Tonight, a few clouds. Lows will be in the low 70s. Isolated afternoon showers and thunderstorms tomorrow. Otherwise, a mix of clouds and sunshine. Upper 80s. Friday, isolated afternoon thunder. Upper 80s. For KLIF News, meteorologist Ray Stajic at the Weather Channel.
13: Well, thank you, Ray Stajicat. It is currently 75 in Dallas and 73 in Fort Worth. 808 is your news time, and we're getting back to the top stories of the day. The Stars are moving to the burbs. Here's Sean Allen with details.
14: The Dallas Stars have announced plans to move the team out of Dallas and build a brand new arena and entertainment district at the Shops at Willow Bend site in Plano. The proposed $1 billion project is pending city council approval and follows the Mavericks' decision to leave the American Airlines Center. The move comes after legal disputes between the two AAC tenants and marks a significant shift in the sports landscape in the Dallas area. Construction is expected to begin in 2028 or 2029 for the 2031-2032 season. Sean Allen, KLIF News.
18: So the Stars want to go to Plano. Looks like the Mavericks are going to try to go to the Valley View site in North Dallas, but that's not downtown Dallas by any means. We know Neiman Marcus is leaving, and this has been something that people all over DFW have been talking about for a while, which is the city of Dallas versus all the suburbs.
13: Yes.
18: Well, Mayor Johnson, the mayor of Dallas, Eric Johnson, has been talking about it for quite some time, too. He put out a statement after these stories came down this week. He said, downtown Dallas has to change. According to the mayor, Dallas is in competition with neighboring cities for residents, for businesses, and for attractions. And in the statement, Sybil, he called it the generational battle ahead of us and insisted that Dallas has to fight for the city of tomorrow rather than worship decaying, outdated government buildings from bygone eras. That's what the mayor says. So basically he's saying our buildings are old. Let's get with the times.
13: Okay, that's great and all, but how do we as citizens of Dallas fight for the city of tomorrow? Like, what are we expected to do?
18: Yeah, Mayor, what does that Johnson mean? Vote for the right people?
13: Right. What, yeah. Do we need to go out there like Habitat for Humanity and like lay down bricks? Like, yeah. What are we doing here?
18: I mean, you were the sports mayor. And on yes. your watch now, the Mavericks and the Stars are leaving.
13: Instead of getting to NFL teams, you're losing to pro all sports teams.
18: Right. And in pro business, and then all of a sudden, they're leaving. AT&T's gone. Yeah. Neiman Marcus is gone. Now, this may not happen for a few years when he's not in office, but this is all occurring right now.
13: Right. And this, like we talked about earlier, whenever Mayor Laura Miller got all the flack from the Cowboys going to Arlington.
18: Right.
13: The Irving.
18: Yeah. So, I mean, it's headed that direction.
13: Mm-hmm.
18: So, yeah, you're telling us to fight. How? We need instructions.
13: Yes. Please give us a playbook.
18: Provide them to us at 888-787-5543. That's 888-787-KLIF. Mayor Johnson, the phone line is open to you. Coming up 6 minutes from right now, we've got more sports with our sister station, The Ticket. Then at 8:18 this morning, we'll talk FIFA. How secure is the Metroplex ahead of the World Cup? And Dr. Oz is in the headlines. We've got an audio clip from him defending President Trump's health. Only Dr. Oz would be able to say this.
13: Mm-hmm.
18: We've got that for you in 9 minutes on 570 KLIF.
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2: Wrecker on the scene if you're on the eastbound side of 183 at Beltline. The right lane's blocked, and there's a lot of folks walking around out there, so be careful. It's already about a 10-minute backup. Dallas North Tollway, northbound Walnut Hill. They're in the two right lanes as they try to clean up. You've got about a 25-minute delay. And North Loop 820 eastbound at Holiday Lane with a wreck in the right lane, you're backed up at least 10 to 15. With Cliff right now, traffic on the fives, I'm Julie DeHardy.
10: Things have settled down now. 2.31 inches of rain yesterday. Heavy rain in the area. Also had some reports of wind and hail. Now partial sunshine. I think storms stay west of the Metroplex today, up near 90. So if you are traveling, heads up west. Tonight, lows will be in the low 70s, some clouds. Thursday, a mix of clouds and sunshine. Isolated afternoon storms, upper 80s. Chance of a shower, thunderstorm Friday, upper 80s. For KLAF News, meteorologist Ray Stajic at the Weather Channel.
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26: Jock Peterson goes 3-for-4 with a couple RBIs to help the Rangers take down the Cardinals 7-4. Skip Schumacher enjoying the move to make the DH the leadoff hitter.
27: Jock at the top, he has felt dangerous again. He's getting on base at a high clip, and he is slugging. And we needed slug at the top of the lineup, and he's provided it.
26: Rangers and Cardinals series finale at 6:45 tonight. The Stars have signed a letter of intent for a new arena and entertainment district in Plano at the Shops at Willow Bend. The announcement comes just a day after the Mavs secured their own site at the former Valley View Mall area. And the Hurricanes blow an early 2-0 lead, ultimately falling to the Golden Knights 5-4 in Game 1 of the Stanley Cup Final. That series stays in Raleigh for Game 2 tomorrow. I'm Ryan Baldwin from 96.7 and 1310 The Ticket.
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18: Good morning. It's 8:18 at DFW's Morning News. Clayton Neville and Sybil Summers kicking around some conversation ahead of the FIFA World Cup. We got a lot of kicking to do, don't we?
2: Literally.
18: Man, we got to start to organize as far as soccer is concerned, or excuse me, Football. And then the economic aspect of it, mm-hmm. and then the party aspect of it, too.
2: Mm-hmm. And the safety aspect of it.
18: Crap, that too.
2: Yeah, I mean, just there's so many different angles to it.
18: There's a lot going on in the Metroplex.
2: Tons.
18: And if you're not going to the soccer games, that doesn't mean that you're not participating in FIFA World Cup activities.
2: Right.
18: Because there's concerts, mm-hmm. there's also the base camps.
2: There's watching parties, yeah. There's Fan Fest, which is going to be a huge deal, because that's free.
18: Yeah, and I guess one common theme is safety, though.
2: Yeah.
18: That was the theme of the press conference 2 days ago, and we're slowly trickling the sound to you from some of the local and federal leaders who spoke. This is Dominique Artis. He's with Dallas Public Safety. He used to be with Dallas Fire Rescue. Now he's working with the World Cup. And he talked about some of the safety aspects behind the scenes.
0: As we prepare to host FIFA World Cup 2026, human rights considerations have been integrated into our planning efforts from the beginning. Public safety agencies will continue working closely with community partners to address concerns, share information, and maintain public trust throughout the event. Hosting a global event of this scale requires balancing security, mobility, and the rights of people who live, work, and visit here. Dallas is committed to providing a safe environment while ensuring services and resources remain accessible to everyone. We are also working with advocacy organizations, hospitality partners, transportation providers, and law enforcement agencies across the region to strengthen awareness, reporting victim support, and enforcement efforts related to human trafficking. Hosting an event of this magnitude will require temporary traffic adjustment and road closures in certain areas. Our goal is to move people safely and efficiently while minimizing disruption to residents, businesses, and visitors. We are coordinating closely with transportation partners, regional agencies, DART, event organizers, neighboring jurisdictions to ensure a unified mobility strategy. Advance notice will be critical. Residents and visitors will receive timely information through multiple communication channels so they can plan ahead. Public safety, emergency access, and life-saving services will remain our top priorities while traffic management decisions are made. We encourage residents to stay informed, allow extra time traveling during event periods, and utilize public transportation whenever possible. The world is watching Dallas during FIFA World Cup 2026. Our responsibility is simple. Protect people, keep our communities moving, and ensure every resident and visitor experience a safe and welcoming city.
18: That's Dominique Artis with Dallas Public Safety, one of several leaders who are preaching safety and security ahead of the FIFA World Cup. We'll continue to bring you sound and suggestions and info from local and federal leaders surrounding the World Cup as we get closer and closer, nearly 10 days out from the FIFA World Cup, 9 games here in DFW, and we're hitting it for you pretty hard. Right now, though, Sybil, we need to get our shovels out because we're digging a little bit deeper into one national story. The curtain back on President Trump's health. Careful now. Peeling the medical robe back, President Trump.
2: No, I don't want to peel back his gown.
18: Just getting a peek. I guess that'd be a gown. The medical robe.
2: I like that, though, better. He would wear a medical robe.
18: He would wear a robe.
2: Yeah, a medical robe like that. Yeah.
18: So the Trump administration, Sybil's answering questions about repeated trips to the doctor by the president. Dr. Mehmet Oz heads Medicare and Medicaid services. And while speaking to reporters this week, Dr. Oz dismissed speculation about mental and physical health of the president.
2: Yeah, so he's had some concerns raised because he's got some bruising and he's had several recent trips to the doctor. So when Dr. Oz was asked why he's been to so many checkups, is he in good health? Here's what he had to say.
4: I think he likes the results. Mm. He does really well. He aces the test every single day. And I do actually believe that he is curious to make sure everything is going in the right direction. He's a very meticulous person in so many ways that are often underappreciated. But for him to want to know all the numbers and keep on top of them, it's the same reason he calls people at at, you know, odd hours because something's on his mind and he wants to deal with it.
18: Okay, and Dr. Oz described Trump as a vessel of vigor and said the president's medical records are spectacular.
2: Mm-hmm.
18: You think Trump told him to say that? That sounds like a Trump phrase, vessel of vigor.
2: Yeah, while he was in his medical robe, he's like, and be sure to tell everybody I'm a vessel of vigor.
18: Yeah, Dr. Oz, vessel of vigor.
2: My medical records are spectacular.
18: Spectacular. Spectacular. Vessel of vigor. I'm going to start using that.
2: We need to.
18: What is vigor?
2: It's like whenever you have like excitement and like you're all
18: oh, is it like
2: energy, energetic?
18: Oh, energetic.
2: And like
18: okay.
2: Enthusiasm.
18: Okay. So 2 spoonfuls of sugar. Wait, no. Hang on. Oh, that's vigor. No, that's vinegar, isn't it?
2: Oh, yeah.
18: Oh, yeah. What was that? What phrase was I looking for there?
2: Vip and vigor or, yeah, vim and vinegar.
18: I was thinking, I have no idea where I was going with that, but vigor, huh? Okay.
2: Mm-hmm.
18: Vessel of vigor. That is a Trump phrase. 8:24 at DFW's Morning News. It's time now for a staple segment on this program. What the hell did they just say?
1: What the hell? Oh, my God. No way. Yeah, yeah.
7: Oh, hell no. Get your ass on.
18: You never know what you're going to hear here on this program.
8: Dong doesn't speak English.
18: Yeah, that's not today's what the hell did they just say. It's just an example as how things can get here on this program. However, Sybil, this one's a little bit different.
2: Yeah, this actually happened during game one of the Stanley Cup final. So Vegas Golden Knights, Carolina Hurricanes, I believe they were playing last night. And people who are watching the game at home, which is, you know, hundreds of thousands of viewers, realize that the ESPN broadcast was only carrying the ambient sound from the rink. You couldn't actually hear the announcers.
18: Uh-oh, but they were still talking.
2: Yeah, they were talking. So should we take a listen to what it sounded like?
18: Yeah, and they had no idea.
2: Right.
18: You can see the logo pop up.
2: Yeah.
18: All right, cue the guys.
2: Welcome to blah, blah, blah is where they would be talking right here.
18: But instead...
2: Yeah.
18: They're not.
1: What the hell? Oh, my God. No way. Yeah, yeah.
7: Oh, hell no.
18: I know it's difficult for your radio minds to go there, but just imagine you're sitting down to watch. The logo comes up. The announcer, Steve Levy, pops on. You get your popcorn out.
2: Such fanfare too,
18: and then the sound goes dead.
2: Oh man, blue balls, that is such a good build-up, and then suddenly you're just like, okay, now what? I mean, you can still watch the game and see what's happening, but what if you're at the fridge getting another beer, you know, and you're missing like that first part?
18: Yeah, or you think something's wrong with your TV.
2: Yeah,
18: start throwing things at it. You know how people get violent with their TVs. How many people pulled out their pistol and fired at their TV? You know, we see that when the Cowboys lose.
2: Yeah.
18: I'm sure that happened here. On tonight's finals. And that's it. 8:26 at DFW's Morning News. That's our What the Hell Did They Not Just Say segment. We're headed for 8:30 this morning. We're talking more about the moves out of downtown Dallas next. But first, let's check traffic. Here's Julie DeHardy.
12: We do have an accident reported on the eastbound side of 114 right before Whitechapel. That's going to back you up for about 15 minutes or so. 183 eastbound Beltline, that's in the right lane. That's a good 15-minute backup. We do have trouble on the Dallas North Tollway taking up those two right lanes northbound at Walnut Hill and a half-hour delay for you. Left lane on 20 westbound Houston School, that's about 25. And the right lane on the North Loop eastbound Holiday Lane causes about a 20-minute roll. With Cliff Right Now traffic on the 5s, I'm Julie DeHardy.
15: Well, storms delivered yesterday. Heavy rainfall, just over 2 inches at DFW. Still got to 96. Now, storms should stay west today, so if you are traveling, heads up. Partial sunshine here in town, 90. Tonight, some clouds, low 70s. Storms return tomorrow afternoon, probably again on Friday afternoon, with highs in the upper part of the 80s. For KLAF News, meteorologist Ray Stajic at the Weather Channel.
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13: A better life with Dr. Sanjay Gupta.
14: For the ninth year in a row, Finland has been named the happiest country in the world. That's according to the World Happiness Report put out every year by the Wellbeing Research Center at the University of Oxford in the UK. Two other Nordic nations, Iceland and Denmark, came in at numbers 2 and 3. Now, having spent quite a bit of time in these countries over my 2.5 decades as a journalist, I can tell you that this is not at all that surprising. There's an entirely different way of thinking in these countries. We before me, you might say. In other words, the mentality is less adversarial and much more, we're all in this together. One other interesting thing that came up was that no matter where someone lived, the more time they spent on social media, the less happy they were. Want to smile? It's simple. Put your phone away for a bit. I'm Dr. Sanjay Gupta, helping you live a better life.
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18: Half an hour to go at DFW's Morning News. Clayton Nevelin, Sybil Summers, Dan Wilson's behind the wheel. We got the Weather Channel up with your forecast right after Julie DeHarty's Traffic on the Five, so stick with us. We're going to talk about the Mavericks potentially leaving downtown Dallas, the Stars heading for Plano, and Neiman Marcus closing its flagship store. Big hit for downtown Dallas this week. We'll get there in about 90 seconds. But before we do, let's go to our wallet, Sybil Summers.
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18: All right, there you go. Some money tips with Hillary Barsky. Hillary, thank you. You know, she used to be at KLIF.
20: I know. You told me that. That's crazy.
18: Yeah. Everybody runs through KLIF,
20: at
18: huh?
20: At some point.
18: Rich history here. Which reminds me, later in the week, be sure to tune in to our Friday Flashback segment.
20: Yeah.
18: We explore the rich history of KLIF. Hillary Barsky hasn't made it yet, but maybe she will.
20: Maybe so. 547-40.
18: Yeah. I don't know when that was. Sounds to me like probably late 90s, something like that.
20: Okay.
18: We'll have to go digging for Barsky sound. All right. 833 at DFW's Morning News. And we got to turn to the big controversy in downtown Dallas. Dallas Mayor Eric Johnson and City Manager Kimberly Tolbert now reacting to news that the Dallas Mavericks are pursuing land on the old Valley View Mall site in North Dallas for a future arena and an entertainment complex up there.
20: Yeah, so the city leaders say that Mavs ownership informed them that they've signed an option agreement for 104 acres at that former site. Mm-hmm. And in a joint statement, Tolbert and Johnson say they applaud the Mavericks for their continued commitment to the city. They promise to work with them throughout the process and do everything they can to support the partnership with the city. The potential move would mark the team's first home outside of downtown since it was founded in 1980.
18: So Kevin Reese is with our media partner WFAA-TV. He looks closer at the departure from downtown Dallas for the Mavericks and also for Neiman's and the Stars.
3: It's real mixed feelings.
5: Because out his 22nd floor office window, attorney Walker Duke can see Dallas City Hall, see where a new Mavs stadium might have been.
3: I'm disappointed that they couldn't make something work to stay downtown.
5: He's also disappointed for another reason.
3: Certainly feels like there's a loss.
5: He is the original Fire Nico guy, booted from a Mavs game February of last year.
3: It would have been exciting to look out and see what could have been.
5: In Victory Park, then, worries about what could happen here. American Airlines Center to be vacated by the Mavericks about 5 years from now.
9: Victory Park is going to be bad. A lot of business is going to leave. And personally, I just think it's a terrible idea.
5: Dallas City Council member Maxie Johnson isn't giving up on that idea. Today, in a written statement saying the Dallas Mavericks are more than a basketball team, they are a major economic engine for our city. We are asking the Mavericks to remain in downtown Dallas and continue being a part of a city that belongs to all of us, not just a select few.
10: I think this is a positive for everyone.
5: Victory, however, for people like Valletta Lill, dedicated to saving Dallas City Hall as it is.
10: This only gives us time to work more on the revitalization of the southern part of downtown Dallas. And actually, we're excited about that.
5: With or without the Mavs, downtown Dallas already has one of the highest office vacancy rates in the country. Neiman Marcus announced its formal departure from downtown Dallas today, too. So a Mavs season ticket holder with windows full of sports memorabilia is concerned.
3: The ownership is still trying to build bridges with fans. I don't know how this is going to do that.
5: The ripple effects of what it does do to downtown Dallas, business and community leaders are bracing for that. In Dallas, I'm Kevin Reese.
18: Kevin Reese with our media partner WFAA-TV. We've been talking about it for the last 90 minutes. Dallas Mayor Eric Johnson urging Dallas to fight for their businesses, but we're still waiting on the instructions on how to fight.
20: Yes.
18: We have reached out for comment from the mayor yet to hear back. We'd love to.
20: Yeah, we got the ingredients. We need the recipe.
18: We need it. We need it bad. Mm-hmm. 8:37 at DFW's Morning News, and coming up in 5 minutes, we've got some country music news for you, and then we'll go up to McKinney. The Carmelo Anthony trial continues this week. We'll get into that with WFAA. But right now, let's check traffic with Julie DeHardy.
12: Couple of wrecks for you on the Bush Turnpike. One's eastbound at the Dallas North Tollway in the two right lanes, so give yourself an extra 5 to 10. The other one's westbound after Preston in the right lane, and that'll take you about 10. Now, two right lanes are blocked with this wreck on the Dallas North Tollway. It's northbound at Walnut Hill, and that'll hold you up about 30 minutes. 20 westbound Houston School, that's left lane, a good 25-minute roll. And North Loop 820 eastbound at Holiday Lane, this accident's in the right lane, so you need an extra 15 minutes. With Cliff Right Now traffic on the 5s, I'm Julie DeHardy.
11: All about location, and yesterday, DFW, the hardest hit area, 2.31 inches, 1.95 at Arlington. But notice some of our other areas only seeing hundredths of an inch, so that's how isolated the storms were. 0.06 at Rockwall off to the east, and now today's storms probably going to stay to the west. Partial sunshine near 90 today, storms west. Tonight, a few clouds. Lows will be in the low 70s. Isolated afternoon showers and thunderstorms tomorrow. Otherwise, a mix of clouds and sunshine, upper 80s. Friday, isolated afternoon thunder, upper 80s. For KLIF News, meteorologist Ray Stajic at the Weather Channel.
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9: I'm Michelle Polino. Lauren Alena has revealed plans to hit the road this fall for her next headlining track, dubbed the Stages Tour, named after her recently announced album, Stages, arriving August 28th. The upcoming string of shows are expected to be Alena's most personal yet. The tour kicks off October 1st in Milwaukee, Wisconsin, with stops in Charlotte, North Carolina, Little Rock, Arkansas, Lexington, Kentucky, and more. 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
9: CMA Fest takes over downtown Nashville Thursday through Sunday. The Big Ten event at Nissan Stadium includes Riley Green, Ella Langley, Jason Aldean, Luke Bryan, Hardy, Carly Pierce, Jordan Davis, the Red Clay Strays, Tim McGraw, Zach Top, and more. While the Riverfront stage will see Caitlin Butts, Stephen Wilson Jr., Midland, and more. That's Fox Country on Fox News.
5: Michelle Polino getting us ready for some country music. Appreciate it, as always. We'll check back in with Michelle Polino tomorrow morning. She covers everything, huh?
7: Yes, she does.
5: From the movies?
7: From her entertainment cage.
5: Yes, from the entertainment cage. I told her to get back in there earlier. Well, she got out, which she wasn't supposed to.
7: I know.
5: What else am I supposed to say? Get back in there. All right, let's go to Jobin Poniker trial. He's covering it for us. It's the Carmelo Anthony trial. So before the April stabbing, Carmelo Anthony was a two-sport athlete who made decent grades. This happened last year. He's one of four children raised in a faith-centered home. That, according to sources close to his family. We're going to learn more about Carmelo Anthony, though, in the days ahead.
7: Yeah, and WFAA's Jobin Poniker does take a deeper dive into the life of the now 18-year-old who's currently on trial for the murder of Austin Metcalf.
11: Many of you have seen this photo of Carmelo Anthony at 17 years old, charged and booked for murder. But there are also these photos. The eldest of four Anthony children.
12: We wanted to give our children the future we did not have.
11: Through his family, we know they left Baton Rouge, Louisiana a few years ago, settled here in Frisco, where he attended Centennial High School.
13: Carmelo Anthony.

0: Anthony, class of 2025, Centennial High School, Frisco, Texas.
1: He ran track, played football, and was captain of the team.
0: What's the number one seed?
1: His highlights showcasing that talent are still up online. We've learned Carmelo Anthony worked two jobs, was an AB student before the April 2025 stabbing incident at a track meet. It would take him out of school and turn two families' lives upside down.
2: He's been raised in a two-parent home with structure, stability, love, and we put God first in everything that we do.
1: Sources close to the family say Carmelo was able to graduate and receive his diploma, but he did not walk the stage or participate in any senior activities.
3: Explain your self-defense.
1: There hasn't been another public photo or video of Carmelo since he disappeared into this SUV and into house arrest. His bond conditions prevent it. Carmelo is now 18 years old, and the next time we see him is when he gets his day in court. In McKinney, I'm Jobin Puniker.
4: Jobin Puniker, media partner, WFAA-TV. Appreciate the report. We'll have much more on that trial as it progresses. We're still in the jury selection phase. We expect opening arguments before the work week is out.
5: Mm-hmm.
4: Maybe tomorrow into Friday, perhaps.
5: Yeah, they're definitely narrowing it down, but it's gotta be really hard to find people who are unbiased in this situation.
4: Yeah, we'll know more about the jury selection process a little bit later on in the day. Keep it tuned to 570 KLIF for top and bottom of the hour updates. We got one more sportscast for you with our sister station, The Ticket, in 2 minutes, and we'll cluck around on the other side at 8:50. Let's check traffic first. Here's Julie DeHardy.
6: Busting up some fenders on the Dallas North Tollway this morning. Northbound at Walnut Hill, two right lanes are blocked because of it with a 30-minute backup as you move that way from around Mockingbird. 20 westbound Houston Schools in the left lane. That's going to be about 30 minutes from 45. And there is an accident on the North Loop. This is eastbound at Holiday Lane. They're in the right lane, so move left, and you'll need about 15 minutes to get around it. With Cliff Right Now traffic on the 5s, I'm Julie DeHardy.
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10: Things have settled down now. 2.31 inches of rain yesterday. Heavy rain in the area. Also had some reports of wind and hail. Now partial sunshine. I think storms stay west of the Metroplex today, up near 90. So if you are traveling, heads up west. Tonight, lows will be in the low 70s. Some clouds. Thursday, a mix of clouds and sunshine. Isolated afternoon storms, upper 80s. Chance of a shower thunderstorm Friday, upper 80s. For KLAF News, meteorologist Ray Stajic at the Weather Channel.
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12: Rangers take down the Cardinals 7-4 for a season-high five-game winning streak. One of the best wins of the season, according to Skip Schumacher.
13: Might have been the most complete team win we've had. The way the pitching, the bullpen, Beeks saved the game, the hitting up and down the lineup, small ball, situational hitting, you name it, we did the job tonight. I think that's how you get on these streaks, and hopefully we can continue it tomorrow.
12: Series finale at 6:45 tonight. Stars could also be leaving the American Airlines Center, signing a non-binding letter of intent for a new arena at the Shops in Willow Bend and Plano. The team's lease at the AAC ends in 2031. Vegas overcomes a 2-0 deficit to take game one of the Stanley Cup Final 5-4 over the Hurricanes. Road teams were previously 0-55 when trailing by multiple goals in game one of the Cup Final. I'm Ryan Baldwin from 96.7 and 1310 The Ticket.
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4: 9.5 minutes to go. Clayton and Sybil with you for the entirety of it. Well, actually, not really. We'll be off around 8:55 or so, but we'll be back for the 9 o'clock news. Mm-hmm. Sybil, you'll have the 11 and 12 o'clock news. Mm-hmm. Working hard to get you informed, but we need to stop down as we do every single weekday at this time for the Cliff Clock Around. Your sloppy seconds of the news day. Hashtag relevant and often raunchy.
22: It's time for the Cliff Cluckaround.
4: What do we have today, Sybil Summers?
5: Well, you know how we always have these stories about office and workplace etiquette? You know, don't do certain things like heat up fish in the microwave.
4: Sure, that makes sense.
5: Yeah,
4: or like, drop a deuce on a bus.
5: Right, or on a bus?
4: Yeah, I was told that when I was broadcasting with the sports team, is if you're going to travel with the team, okay, do whatever you want, just do not go number two on the bus.
5: Yes, okay, you're exactly right. I was thinking like more in our studio, and I'm like, where's
4: the bus?
5: Well,
4: if we had to take a field trip, or if we took the bus to work or something, that would still be the rule. It does apply to us, it just doesn't happen every day.
5: Right.
4: And if we go on a bus, I'm not doing that.
5: Yeah, and no tooting in the studio, because we're both trapped in here together.
4: Yeah, I feel like that one is not as controllable.
5: So there's a lot of things, though. Like, people always, they'll have coworkers who listen to their sound on full volume without wearing headphones, and then everybody's distracted. You know, things like that.
4: Yeah.
5: So this former South Carolina police officer from Myrtle Beach has now been put in jail, and he's facing a felony charge because he got mad at one of his coworkers, a fellow officer, who heated up fish in the microwave and smelled up the department. And so he pulled his department-issued weapon out.
4: Oh, my God. And he fired it.
5: He did not fire it, thankfully, but it's illegal just to pull out a firearm, whether it's loaded or not, in South Carolina. So 46-year-old former officer Michael DeBiase was arrested and charged with pointing and presenting a firearm at a person. And it occurred just this past weekend. He was warming up the fish in the microwave, causing an odor in the office. It turned into a confrontation, and the detective allegedly, quote, drew and pointed his department-issued handgun at the other officer.
4: That's according to the arrest warrant. Got fish in the microwave?
5: Yeah, that's terrible. So he is now, first he was placed on administrative leave while they were investigating. Then on Tuesday, the department said, this is a great way to put it, they had, quote, recently separated employment. To be honest, I've never heard it called that.
4: Yeah. Did anybody eat the fish?
5: I don't know. I don't know if that guy even got his fish. I doubt it. I mean, if that happens.
4: The dispute got in the way.
5: Right. So
4: one of the officers just in the corner eating the fish with a plastic fork.
5: Oh, man. I hope not. So he was booked into the detention center. His bond was set at $5,000 during his Tuesday hearing.
4: Okay. Mm-hmm. You never know what's going to lead to the workplace dispute. Although 99% of the time, if you bring fish and put it in the work microwave, it will lead to a dispute, I would guess.
5: Don't do that. One of my former co-hosts kicked me out of the studio one time as a joke because I brought hard-boiled eggs. And, you know, it's like broccoli. Like, they all stink. But as soon as I pulled them out, him and our producer were like, nope, Sybil, take that out.
4: That's not going to work. No. I mean, sometimes that stuff will get you sick.
5: I know.
4: Just the smell of it's too strong.
5: Yeah. You got to be courteous.
4: Clucking around at DFW's Morning News. I'm not sure if Scott Pelley brought fish in a microwave to CBS, but he's been fired. Have you heard that?
5: Oh, yeah.
4: Now some of the aftermath is coming out. So CBS News fired Scott Pelley. He's the 60 Minutes correspondent. Well, apparently he ripped into the bosses And now there was a statement that was put out by CBS News that says, your antipathy to the future of the show has come through loud and clear, and I have heard you. That's what the executive producer, Nick Bilton, said in a letter addressed to Pelly. I therefore write on behalf of CBS News, Inc. to inform you that your employment with CBS is terminated for cause effective immediately.
5: Ooh, so they recently separated employment with him, too.
4: Yeah, yeah. They fired him is what they did.
5: Mm-hmm.
4: Yeah, because he ripped into him publicly. There was a recording that came out on it, and he was upset, right? And he's come out since then and thanked everybody at CBS, but a very public separation between the two.
5: Wow.
4: Scott Pelley out at CBS.
5: See, bad office workplace stuff today.
4: Yeah.
5: Don't do these things at work, y'all.
4: No, no. We've got more coming up with Fox News on the Pelley fallout coming up in 5 minutes. First, traffic on the fives with Julie DeHarty.
6: Busting up some fenders on the Dallas North Tollway this morning. Northbound at Walnut Hill, two right lanes are blocked because of it with a 30-minute backup as you move that way from around Mockingbird. 20 westbound Houston schools in the left lane. That's going to be about 30 minutes from 45. And there is an accident on the North Loop. This is eastbound at Holiday Lane. They're in the right lane, so move left, and you'll need about 15 minutes to get around it. With Cliff right now, traffic on the fives, I'm Julie DeHarty.
0: Storms delivered yesterday. Heavy rainfall, just over 2 inches at DFW. Still got to 96. Now storms should stay west today, so if you are traveling, heads up. Partial sunshine here in town, 90. Tonight, some clouds, low 70s. Storms return tomorrow afternoon, probably again on Friday afternoon, with highs in the upper part of the 80s. For KLAF News, meteorologist Ray Stajic at the Weather Channel.
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26: Eating a healthy diet is not only good for you physically, it can also keep your brain sharp as you age. According to a new study out of China, people who most closely followed the MIND diet slowed aging in key structures inside their brains by more than 2 years. The MIND diet is a combination of the Mediterranean diet, which we talk a lot about, and the DASH diet, which stands for Dietary Approaches to Stop Hypertension. All three of these diets are similar, but the MIND diet puts more of an emphasis on berries, beans, leafy green vegetables, fish, poultry, whole grains, olive oil, and nuts. You're not going to eat foods with a lot of saturated fat. We're talking cheese, butter, red meat, or anything fried. You really don't have to eat like this 100% of the time. That's the key. Just do the best that you can. I'm Dr. Sanjay Gupta, helping you live a better life.
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1: A Republican leads the primary for governor in the blue state of California. I'm Dave Anthony, Fox News.
2: We will win because the argument for change is irresistible.
1: Steve Hilton, backed by President Trump, has the most votes so far in the race for California governor. Democrat Javier Becerra, currently second. The top two face off in the November election. The same thing will happen in Los Angeles. Mayor Karen Bass finished first in that primary.
3: We're not going to let somebody turn back our clock.
1: She may face Republican Spencer Pratt in November. He's second in the voting so far and has been critical of Bass's handling of the wildfire disaster that burned down his home and thousands more.
4: My city failed myself, my neighbors, my family.
1: In Iowa, Republican Congresswoman Ashley Hinson won a Senate primary. Josh Hurick won on the Democratic side. He's hoping to flip a red seat blue. The winner replaces retiring GOP Iowa Senator Joni Ernst. In New Jersey,
5: Dr. Adam Hamowy, a plastic surgeon and U.S. Army veteran, won the Democratic primary in the Garden State's 12th district last night. But you know he's got a controversial past. He admitted that in the 1990s, he associated with the infamous blind sheikh Omar Abdelrahman, who was convicted of terrorism and seditious conspiracy in 1996.
1: Fox's Eric Shawn.
5: Hamowy's campaign says he did not have any meaningful relationship with Rahman, and that he saw him in religious settings, and that he condemns the sheikh's violent rhetoric. He is, by the way, favored to win the heavily Democratic district in November.
1: The U.S. and Iran have gone on the attack again as talks to end the conflict continue. President Trump tells the New York Post's Pod Force One podcast.
6: They've already agreed they're not going to have a nuclear weapon.
7: Have that?
6: Oh, yeah. They've agreed to that. I mean, now they can change their mind, but that was one of the things they had to agree. They've agreed to that. That was the big thing.
1: The president also says he'd like to meet with Iran's supreme leader. As for the attacks, the U.S. disabled an oil tanker trying to get to Iran and hit Iranian targets on an island. Iran fired missiles and drones at Bahrain. They were shot down. And at Kuwait, one person was killed. 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
15: 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Tech giant Samsung is relocating its U.S. headquarters from New Jersey to DFW. The company hopes to streamline operations with the massive semiconductor plant near Austin. The relocation is expected in late 2026. The exact location of the new Plano facility remains unknown. Sybil Summers, 570 KLIF.
16: This is the Dallas Stars announced plans to move to the Willow Bend Mall area of Plano. AT&T plans to move there from downtown Dallas in coming years. And the Dallas Mavericks said this week they want to leave downtown Dallas and build an arena near the old Valley View Mall site. 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
17: Northbound the Dallas North Tollway at Walnut Hill, you've got a wreck in the two right lanes. It's going to be a 25-minute backup from Lemon Avenue. Westbound I-20 Houston School, a wreck that's in the left lane, causing a big delay, a half hour from 45 in eastbound North Loop 820 at Holiday Lane in North Richland Hills. They're working on clearing up a wreck out of that right lane. With KLIF right now traffic, I'm Michael Scott.
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7: Storms delivered yesterday. Heavy rainfall, just over 2 inches at DFW. Still got to 96. Now storms should stay west today, so if you are traveling, heads up. Partial sunshine here in town, 90. Tonight, some clouds, low 70s. Storms return tomorrow afternoon, probably again on Friday afternoon, with highs in the upper part of the 80s. For KLIF News, meteorologist Ray Stajic at the Weather Channel.
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14: A better life with Dr. Sanjay Gupta.
15: Eating a healthy diet is not only good for you physically, can also keep your brain sharp as you age. According to a new study out of China, people who most closely followed the MIND diet slowed aging in key structures inside their brains by more than 2 years. The MIND diet is a combination of the Mediterranean diet, which we talk a lot about, and the DASH diet, which stands for Dietary Approaches to Stop Hypertension. All three of these diets are similar, but the MIND diet puts more of an emphasis on berries, beans, leafy green vegetables, fish, poultry, whole grains, olive oil, and nuts. You're not going to eat foods with a lot of saturated fat. We're talking cheese, butter, red meat, or anything fried. You really don't have to eat like this 100% of the time. That's the key. Just do the best that you can. I'm Dr. Sanjay Gupta, helping you live a better life.
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17: 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Most of that's made up. 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
17: Mm-hmm. Yes, Brandon Gill. If I had Brandon Gill come by the house, I bet you the first thing he would talk about is that wonderful tree. And then we would get to his incredible performances in the United States House of Representatives. Here he is today going after a Democrat Ohio State senator and asking her if she's perfectly happy with how Somali immigration has served her state. Listen to the nonsense that comes out of her face.
10: Senator Antonio, thank you for being here. Has Somali immigration been good for Ohio?
12: You know, that's really outside of my purview of
10: You're a state senator. Would you like to see more immigration
12: from Somalia? As far as
17: oh my goodness.
12: I'm processing your question, and I have to say that I was almost brought to tears just now.
10: 72%
12: because the
10: of
12: rate,
10: the rate
12: and the level of hateful rhetoric based on false information,
10: at an astounding rate, and shocking, I think that most Ohioans
12: is shocking
10: have a problem
12: to me.
10: With that.
12: The lack of even humanity to group
10: I think it's
12: a group of
10: to
12: people
10: allow your
12: together.
10: Own state to be defrauded
12: I am
10: at
12: shocked.
10: Astounding
12: I am
10: rates.
12: Shocked
10: billions
12: and
10: of dollars
12: by
10: taken
12: the
10: out of the pockets
12: right
10: of working
12: now.
10: Class people
12: I
10: going
12: am
10: to criminal fraudsters.
12: Because
10: I certainly have
12: every,
10: a major problem.
12: In every community, there are good people and there
10: Americans
12: are bad people
18: in regular order
12: but to
10: good
12: try
10: people.
12: To say
18: understand we're not supposed to disrespect
10: that's
18: what's supposed to
10: be we're not supposed
12: to somehow a group is shocking to me I am shocked
10: we're
12: and appalled
10: already out of time
17: wow here. Listen to that she's shocked and appalled Jim she's shocked and appalled now I believe how did that start again wasn't it a question wasn't it the world's most simple question you know she could have chosen a lane. If she thinks that Somali immigration has been great for Ohio, why didn't she say it? Why did it become an attack session on Brandon Gill? Because, man, that truth is deeply uncomfortable. She did not want to talk about it. Remember the question?
10: Senator Antonio, thank you for being here. Has Somali immigration been good for Ohio?
17: That's why she lost her mind. He didn't call her like a fat pig or something. He didn't sit up there and was like, you're a jerk. I want to start with, you're a complete idiot. He didn't insult her. He asked her a question that deserves an adult answer. If she really wants to support what's happened to her state, then support it. She didn't. She instantly turned it into an attack. In fact, it took her a second to find her footing. She forgot her Democrat talking points for a moment. She was like, And then she delivered the sob story, the crocodile tears. I was almost brought to tears. And then accused him of racism. You're a bigot. You're a bigot. You're a bigot. No, you know what he is? An American congressman who's telling the truth. In fact, he's a rare commodity. We like him. He's a rare asset to have in the United States Congress. Somebody will just say it like it is. It wasn't that long ago. These Republicans, Democrats, they would have all been scared to tell the truth about something like this. The New York Times said it in November. The New York Times had a full-blown report. They said, you know, Somali immigration, kind of complicated because the culture includes stealing from the government at scale. Not complicated to me. If you're going to steal from me, don't come at all. Brandon Gill has it right. Good for him. I'll be back with you tomorrow on The Vince Show. Subscribe to The Vince Podcast. You will love it.
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14: A Better Life with Dr. Sanjay Gupta.
15: Did you know that almost half the vegetables and more than three quarters of the fruit that we eat in this country come from just one state, California? Yeah, it's true. And according to a new report by the Environmental Working Group, a health advocacy organization, a lot of this produce is tainted with PFAS, which are sometimes referred to as forever chemicals. Why? Well, the EPA says pesticides keep America's food supply safe, abundant, and affordable. And of course, these chemicals are used in every state, not just California. Now, if you are worried, though, about how much you're consuming, the best thing to do is to buy organic produce, if and when you can. Organic or not, you should rinse all fruits and vegetables under running water. Don't use any soap. And as one epidemiologist told us, use a brush on sturdier items like carrots, potatoes, and cucumbers. I'm Dr. Sanjay Gupta, helping you live a better life.
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21: Change is coming to California. I'm Lisa Brady, Fox News. That message repeated a short time ago by Steve Hilton as the Republican holds a narrow lead in the California governor's race over Democrat Javier Becerra. The top two of more than 60 candidates will advance to November.
22: We're going to fight for you. We're going to fight for change. And we won't let you down.
21: Hilton also just announcing his team is studying expanded tax cuts after initially proposing no state income tax on the first $100,000 of income. Hilton has about a 2% lead over Becerra so far, with less than 60% of the expected vote in. The race for L.A. mayor will head to a runoff after no one got more than 50% of the vote. Democratic Mayor Karen Bass has the lead, with Republican Spencer Pratt in second place, as that count also continues. Israel and Lebanon holding more talks in Washington as fighting continues between Israel and Iran-backed Hezbollah in Lebanon.
23: We are hopeful that we can create a paradigm in which Lebanon's government and Israel can work together to disarm Hezbollah and allow the people of Lebanon to reclaim its country. But it's complex.
21: Secretary of State Marco Rubio spending a second day on Capitol Hill reassuring lawmakers about the Iran strategy during hearings on the State Department budget. This as President Trump tells the New York Post's Pod Force One podcast.
24: We don't need boots on the ground now. Well, we did it. You know, we wiped out much of their military with just bombing. We didn't put anybody on the ground. You don't want to do that. You're so far away. You don't want to do that if you can avoid it.
21: He also denies that Iran has stopped communicating over the fighting in Lebanon. This as a ceasefire between the U.S. and Iran was tested again overnight, with the U.S. downing Iranian drones aimed at U.S. forces and other regional sites. Kuwait shutting down its main airport temporarily after Iranian drones and missiles damaged a passenger terminal, killing one person. 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
2: I'm Mike Trina. 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Texas Secretary of State Jane Nelson announces her resignation.
3: After 3.5 years in the role, Texas Secretary of State Jane Nelson has announced her resignation effective July 17th. During her tenure, Nelson faced criticism for sharing voter data with the U.S. Department of Justice and using a federal database to verify voter citizenship. Governor Greg Abbott will nominate a replacement soon. Sean Allen, KLIF News.
2: The historic Neiman Marcus flagship in downtown Dallas is closing this fall. Following negotiations with the city of Dallas and local leaders, the decision has been made to shutter the store on September 30th. This marks the fourth Neiman Marcus closing since Saks Global went bankrupt in January. Saks Global is also closing several Saks Fifth Avenue and Saks Off Fifth stores as part of reconstruction efforts. The company remains committed to serving customers in Dallas at the North Park location, incorporating elements from the downtown store's history into the new space. The city has plans to redevelop the downtown Dallas site for other uses. During summer, many children suffer from food insecurity. 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
20: Good news. Northeast Dallas into Garland. 635 eastbound at Plano Road. That accident's cleared. A little thick from Skillman. 20 westbound on the connector to westbound 175. 20 to 175. That ramp is blocked by an accident. 30 eastbound between Dalrock and Horizon. We've got the right lane blocked with midday road work slow for 12 extra minutes from Bass Pro. And 75 southbound between Beltline and Spring Valley. Road work blocks the HOV lane. With KLIF right now traffic, I'm John Wolf.
2: Your 570 KLIF forecast today, mostly sunny with isolated showers and thunderstorms, high near 91. Tonight, partly cloudy with isolated showers and thunderstorms, low around 72. Tomorrow, partly sunny with widely scattered showers and thunderstorms, high near 88. 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
17: Don't worry, we should have the results in a couple weeks or something from California. It's no big deal. It's just election season. 844-484-3872, 844-4-THE-USA. That's the way to join us today from coast to coast. From sea to shining sea, get in here on the program. Yeah, we won't know. We won't know. In fact, the media is telling us not to worry about it. It's okay. You're not supposed to know the results of an election until after you're dead. What the hell's going on? So we got to wait for this? We got to wait?
26: I got to wait. What did I text you last night?
17: You said, when are we going to know? When do you think we're going to know? I don't know if we're going to know at all. And I said, well, I know this. I'm not waiting up. I'm going to bed. And that's what I texted back. I'm going to bed. At the very earliest, we'll know when I get up in the morning. But it turns out I could sleep soundly because there was nothing interesting happening. Other than the fact that the early results did show that our boys, Steve Hilton and Spencer Pratt, are doing very well. That's according to the votes that were counted on Election Day. But in terms of those mail-in ballots, there's a lot of them. You know how many mail-in ballots they have in California? It's like 80% of all votes are handled with mail-in ballots, which I believe it was Jimmy Carter, that famous Republican president, Jimmy Carter, who said that mail-in ballots are the primary vector for fraud. He did. He did. And of course, I'm kidding. He's a Democrat. But Jimmy Carter, Carter-Baker Commission in the early 2000s said, mail-in ballots are awful. You shouldn't use them. You should limit them as much as possible because they're the primary way that fraud is committed. And California said, oh, is that so? Okay, let's use mail-in ballots. Perfect. And they've been using them. And so, of course, California doesn't have in any way the most credible elections in the United States. In fact, a lot of people suspect fraud even before Election Day yesterday, that there was fraud afoot to try and steal this whole thing. Now let's just look at the numbers. This, and they haven't even updated the numbers all day. I guess I know the working day has definitely started in California, and I'm not seeing really any meaningful updates on these numbers just yet. But here's what we had as of this morning, and as of right now, this is, let's say 9:08 a.m. California time as we speak, 9:08 a.m. Here's what they've got right now. In the governor's race, Steve Hilton leads the pack. Republican Steve Hilton, 27.8% of the vote for Steve Hilton. Javier Becerra is in second place right now with 25.4%. That's what Joe Biden calls him. Javier Becerra, the former HHS secretary. You know, the guy who human traffics children into the United States? He's currently the leading Democrat in California. Do Democrats have any morals whatsoever? Jim, do these guys care at all that Javier Becerra was trafficking children into lives of slavery?
1: The Secretary of Health and Education Service, I nominated Javier Becerra.
17: Yeah, that guy. I don't know. How does he escaped one of the worst scandals in American history? Now he's the leading Democrat for governor in California, behind Steve Hilton right now. And then Tom Steyer brings up the rear, 19.6% of the vote for Tom Steyer, who keeps telling everyone, I think it was Charles Cook who made this observation, I want to give him credit for it. He says, every election, Tom Steyer says, these billionaires keep buying elections in the United States. And Tom Steyer is one of the richest people on planet Earth. He's a huge Democrat donor, big billionaire. And so far, he has not been able to buy himself a single election. He spends a lot of money, but he can't buy himself an election. He can't even win in Democrat-run California. So Steve Hilton, Javier Becerra, Tom Steyer, that's the top three at the moment. And we've got a lot of votes to count. We've got 58% of the votes in. 58. They've only counted 5 million of them. They have many millions more to go. And we're being told that it's going to take maybe at least through this weekend and perhaps a lot longer than that. In California, the mail-in ballots have to be postmarked by yesterday, but they can continue coming in all the way until next week, a week from now, a week, another week to count ballots in California. Madness. Madness. Why don't people trust elections? California, that's a good expression of that. Florida can do it. Texas can handle counting ballots. A lot of these Republican states, they know how to handle ballots. They can do it like that. You can have instant feedback, instant feedback. California, not so much. The opacity is the point. They don't want you to know what's going on. They'll let you know when they feel like letting you know. So Steve Hilton is leading right now. Hilton, you can hear it in his voice. He is hopeful, but he's concerned. He's concerned about what comes next. Here he was last night.
8: We're not there yet, but it's looking good. It looks very much. It looks very much as if Californians really will have the chance to vote for change in November and take our state in a new direction, a fresh start for our state, which is long overdue. But I just want to say something to every single person who voted for me and every single person who voted in this election, whether you voted for me or not. I am here for you, for every single one of you.
17: What a guy. What a great guy. We had Steve Hilton on the show a lot during this process. When this started, Jim, I remember nobody thought he had a chance. Nobody thought that he had a real chance of making an impression in this race. And sure enough, the Republicans really did show up. I didn't mention, but fourth place so far in the vote tally is Chad Bianco. He's the Republican who was also running in this race. At one point, both Steve and Chad were thought to be the two front runners for the race. That's how badly Democrats have screwed it up in their own state. They have so many Democrat voters. The whole state's controlled by Democrats. The whole operation there controlled by Democrats in California. And somehow two Republicans were leading the field at one point during this contest. Now, Chad Bianco did slip in some of the polls in recent surveys, but an impressive performance for him. He had 11.3% of the vote so far. Probably will not be enough for him to appear in a general election ballot, not at the rate things are going. Steve Hilton is the one with a real chance here, again, as the front runner as we speak. But nobody thought these guys had a chance just because of how rigged Democrat California is. And it may very well be the case that they still don't have a chance in the end. We'll see. But the reason that Steve Hilton resonates is not just because he's a nice guy, which he is. And it's not just because he's an effective communicator, which he is. This really is an indictment of what Democrats have done to California. It's a massive indictment of the failure of Democrats. And Democrats have failed at the highest levels for the richest people in the state. You know, think about the Pacific Palisades, these neighborhoods that burned to the ground. These aren't poor people that lost their homes. These are very wealthy Democrats, almost all of them, who lost their homes. And now they can't rebuild. That's why Spencer Pratt's running, because he didn't want to get involved in politics, as far as I can tell. Politics got involved in him. That's what happened. His house burned down. He couldn't build it. He's like, what? Why can't I rebuild it? Democrats. And he said, I'm running. Forget it. I'm running for office. If somebody's going to change this, it's going to have to be me, because everybody else is standing in my way. These politicians are standing in my way. I've got to do something here. And Steve Hilton does really well here, as Californians have been fleeing. Native-born Californians have left California like crazy over these past decades, especially under Democrat rule. It's infamously more expensive to get a U-Haul to leave the state than it is to go in, because that's how many people are trying to leave. It's very expensive. The state is cost prohibitive. You've got high gas prices, high taxes, high chaos, high inefficiency. They waste money on everything. Trains that go nowhere. It's insane. And then for the common man in California, to the extent that he can afford his life there, the streets are disgusting, especially in a place like L.A. Needles everywhere, homelessness everywhere, violence everywhere, animals being tortured, human waste. San Francisco's like this. Yeah. At some point, you say, if you can afford it, I got to get out of here. So California's changed a lot. Another big thing that's changed about California is lots of foreign nationals have been imported into that state. You want to see what the future of the country is if Democrats get control of everything? Look at California. Look what has happened to that state. The culture there has changed radically. It's chaotic. A lot of fraudsters. You see, the Trump administration keeps busting them. Foreign nationals come into the United States, steal American taxpayer money, pretend like they're running hospices. They're not. No, it's chaos. It's complete chaos. Yeah, there's a reason Republicans are performing as well as they have in this election this week. There's a reason, and it's an indictment of the failure of Democrats, deservedly so. But will it be enough? Only lots of time will tell. Only lots of time will tell. Again, they say that we may not know until at least this weekend who won these races. And, you know, in the governor's race, I mentioned Javier Becerra. If he does end up on the ballot, and God forbid he ends up as governor of California, they really are choosing a human trafficker to be the leader of that state. Remember when RFK Jr. came in, took over as Becerra's successor as the Secretary of Health and Human Services. RFK Jr. said that his agency had been overseeing the largest human trafficking operation in history. It was awful. Listen to RFK as he describes, this is early 2025, and he goes to one of these televised cabinet meetings, and he's got a report for the President of the United States.
7: We have ended HHS as the role, as the vector, the principal vector in this country for child trafficking. And during the Biden administration, HHS became a collaborator in child trafficking and for sex and for slavery. And we have ended that, and we're very aggressively going out and trying to find these children, the 300,000 children that were lost by the Biden administration.
17: Human trafficking, sex, and slavery. Children. Children. How the hell is Javier Becerra even in a political race? How is that even possible? How is that man not behind bars for what he did to our country, for what he did to those kids? And remember, Becerra himself was caught on camera saying that he operated like it was an automotive assembly line. In fact, some of these kids ended up on automotive assembly lines. Children working at Hyundai operations. Listen to Javier Becerra when he was caught on tape.
9: If Henry Ford had seen this in his plant, he would have never become famous and rich. This is not the way you do an assembly line. And kids aren't widgets, I get it. But we could do far better than this.
17: Yeah, we got to accelerate them into the country. It's like an automotive assembly line, like Henry Ford. We're not doing it efficiently enough. More, more, more. The leading Democrat in California right now. We go from greasy Gavin Newsom to the human trafficker. Man, Steve Hilton, I hope you win this race. I've got so much more to talk about with you, including Spencer Pratt's showing in Los Angeles. Pretty big. More ahead on The Vince Show.
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15: You ever wake up in the middle of the night or maybe first thing in the morning and notice drool on your pillow? Unless you're sleeping next to someone who hasn't already seen all your good, bad, and ugly, it's probably not that big a deal and not anything to worry about unless it's something that just started happening recently. When people drool at night, it's often because of a stuffy nose, acid reflux, or being a mouth breather. People who sleep on their stomach or side are more likely to drool than someone who sleeps on their back. But in some cases, drooling at night can be a warning sign of something more serious, like dental issues, sleep apnea, or even early symptoms of Parkinson's disease. If you're at all concerned about this, the best place to start is with an ENT doctor, an ears, nose, and throat doctor. They can recommend a sleep study to possibly get some answers. I'm Dr. Sanjay Gupta, helping you live a better life.
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22: 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It's not that it's electric vehicles, it's that if we don't make a commitment to Paris Climate Accord.
23: Okay, it does. Okay, you also were in my shop before that. Stay out of my shop.
24: That we're seeing people having to pay more in the grocery store, pay more at the pump, pay more for housing, is a reason that people are saying, I need to be able to make my own decisions about when and if to start a family.
25: So this allegation of groomer and pedophile, it is alleging that a person is criminal somehow and engaged in criminal acts merely because of their identity.
28: Well, to those voters, okay, so you...
24: I don't want to keep doing this. I'm going to call it. Okay. Thank you.
28: You're not going to do the interview with us?
24: Nope, not like this. I'm not. Not with 7 follow-ups to every single question you ask.
17: Yeah, how can we forget? Crazy Katie Porter has been thrown out of the race. Like being dumped like a boiling pot of mashed potatoes. She's been thrown out of the race by California voters. Katie Porter... conceding last night, she didn't crack 10%. She had 4.6% of the vote. Remember, she was the front runner at one point in that race. She was the one to beat, Katie Porter. She's been thrown out. That's great news for California and for America. Katie Porter should never return to American politics. She should go away. She should absolutely go away. I don't know that she will, though. Jim, it's funny, my wife... was asking me yesterday, she's like, whatever happened to Eric Swalwell? You know, and I was like, he's in the wilderness right now. He's, you know, he's nursing his wounds. I still think Swalwell's revenge is forthcoming. I think he's going to work on trying to hurt some of his fellow Democrats for what they did to him. But we'll see. Loyalty to the party sometimes comes at the expense of your own well-being for the Democrats. But it's interesting to watch. I was thinking about it, though, after Allison asked me that. I was like, you know something? He's going to try and make a comeback. He's going to do something. Like, I don't think we've heard the last of Eric Swalwell. We have not heard the last of his flatulence. It's coming back at some point. And maybe the same is true of Katie Porter. These guys are just too hungry for power. They're just way too hungry for power. That's the thing that they want most of all. Because it's not like they're there to try to improve somebody's life. Katie Porter has never once thought about another human being and said, I should help them. It's never been about that. It's always been about helping herself and more power. But Katie Porter is out. Thank you to the voters of California for that. And we've still got to deal with like Javier Becerra and Tom Steyer. But Steve Hilton's doing pretty well right now, and I hope he holds on. Say your prayers. This is not in any way a clean election system. It is as dirty and corrupt as it possibly can be. And Steve Hilton's got a lot of headwinds here, but hopefully he can pull this out. He just needs to appear on the general election ballot. He's got to be number one or number two. Give California voters a real choice, and then we can work on for the next 5 months making this too big to rig, so Steve Hilton can become the next governor of California. And this will be the first time in a long time, if he can succeed, that we'll see a Republican governor in California. Of course, you have the governor, but I like going back to Pete Wilson, Ronald Reagan. Make that state great again. What about Los Angeles? How are they doing? Covered in poop needles and homeless crazy people. Spencer Pratt had an amazing night. Can he hold on to make it to the general election? We've got the details on that coming up in a moment.
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8: Fox News, I'm Tom Graham. Violence once again escalating between the U.S. and Iran. The two sides at changing strikes overnight. Kuwait briefly shutting down its main airport after an Iranian drone heavily damaged it.
9: According to Kuwaiti officials, at least one person was killed and 63 others were injured. Damage from that barrage of drones and missiles forced officials to close down one of the airport's terminals, but have since reopened it.
8: Fox's Jeff Paul, Homeland Security Secretary Mark Wayne Mullen going before a House panel today. Several Democrats demanding changes or the dismantling of ICE.
20: The cruelty runs to the top of DHS, weaponizing the immigration system for your president and this administration racist grievances.
8: New Jersey Congresswoman LaMonica McGyver has been critical of an immigration detention facility in Newark. It's been the site of recent violent anti-ICE protests. 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
26: In Arlington, 20 eastbound at Matlock, the right lane's blocked with emergency crews. That has traffic backed up from before Cooper. West Fort Worth, 30 westbound at Altamere, the right lane's blocked. That's a little slow from Green Oaks. 20 westbound on the connector to westbound 175 in Balt Springs. That ramp is blocked by a wreck. 30 eastbound has got the right lane blocked between Dalrock and Horizon. That's got traffic slow from Bass Pro. And 75 northbound and southbound between Beltline and Spring Valley, the HOV lanes are blocked. With KLIF right now traffic, I'm John Wolf.
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17: Jim, did you see the way that California voters had to cast their ballots yesterday? They go into these computer systems, and then they have to click through. If you go in person, and then they click through, like, it looks like thousands of names for governor just to get to Steve Hilton, because Hilton ends with H, so you have to go page after page after page until you get to... It's like, it's insanity. It's total. I'm telling you, what are there, 100 candidates on the results? It's crazy. This is that stupid jungle primary they've got going on. It's not a real primary. It's just a scam of a system. And the L.A. mayor's race, too, is the same thing. It's a jungle primary. They've got a situation here where if not, the difference is in the L.A. race, the mayor's race, that if no candidate cracks 50%, the race continues on to the general election. Now, if Karen Bass, for instance, the incumbent, if she got 50% yesterday, if she gets 50% in this election right now, she's the mayor again. That's how it works for that race. Vince, they don't do elections like this anywhere else in the country. I know. California's nuts with its election system. But so right now it's, and that's a nonpartisan, unaffiliated election, even though everybody knows Karen Bass is a Democrat, Spencer Pratt's a Republican, Nithya Raman is a Democrat. Everybody knows this, but we play a game of pretend where it's like, well, it's not on the ballot. You don't get to know. We know. Here's where we are right now. Karen Bass, as of this moment, 34.8% of the vote. Spencer Pratt, 30.4, right on her heels. And Nithya Raman, 22.3%. Now, election watchers are saying there is a very real scenario where Spencer Pratt is bumped right out of this. That those late ballots, that those Democrat ballots, they're going to be just absolutely ingesting over the next week could result in Spencer Pratt getting kicked out of this race. But man, what a heroic effort he's undertaken just to make it this far. To be within spitting distance now of appearing on the general election ballot to become the next mayor of Los Angeles. A campaign powered by moms and righteous indignation. It's been great. And here's Spencer last night doing what he should, which is sounding optimistic about how the race is going and saying, I guess God just wants me to stay in this race so I can keep pointing out how corrupt Karen Bass is.
14: Well, obviously God wanted 5 more months of me exposing all the failures of our mayor. So it's going to be a fun ride. I hope she's ready.
15: Are you ready?
14: I mean, I was born for this, clearly.
17: You know, it was fun watching some of the actualities, some of the man-on-the-street interviews yesterday of voters showing up to the polls. And it turns out the people who show up to vote on Election Day, a lot of those guys were Spencer Pratt voters. And they were Democrats. Remember, there's just Democrats all over the place in Los Angeles. And CNN interviewed one of them yesterday who said, yeah, I'm voting for Spencer Pratt. I want him to make it to the general election.
18: As a Democrat, are voting for Spencer Pratt?
19: Yes, sir.
18: Why is that?
5: I do like his approach for the homelessness. As a person who used to be homeless myself, I was rendered the services that he's talking about. I was able to change my life, 10 years sober with no alcohol and stuff like that. So his approach is really good. I do think it's fair for him to go off with the runoff with Karen Bass. Yeah. This way both of them can go ahead and prove to me why they deserve my vote. So as of today, I'm doing it, yes, because I do like his approach and I do think he deserves a fair chance.
16: Yeah.
5: But come November, it could be different.
16: Okay, it's been really interesting how many people are animated one way or not.
17: That audio. So that man is either one of two things. He's either halfway there, maybe hit his head or something, or he thinks that, well, I'm going to weigh my options between Karen Bass and Spencer Pratt. I'm sorry, didn't you just say that the homeless thing and the drugs and the out-of-control chaos in L.A. is the reason you're voting for Spencer Pratt? Why would you want more of the same with Karen Bass? Why would you reach general election day and arrive at the conclusion that you would ever vote for Karen Bass? Does that make any sense whatsoever? No, it makes no sense. None. Or, and here's Jim, here's my other theory about this guy. So he's voting for Spencer Pratt, but he thinks he's being super clever. That, oh, I'm going to put a Republican on the ballot so I can guarantee Karen Bass gets elected. Like it's a scheme that he thinks he came up with on his own. Maybe that's the case. But whatever, I'm glad he voted for Spencer. Let him get to the general election. Kind of funny, though. There are Democrats that are voting for Spencer. Ms. Now spoke with a couple of these Democrats. They're funny. You can tell. You look at them and you're like, yeah, those people are Democrats. They've been Democrats their whole life. One guy looks like, he kind of looks like Russell Brand or something. He's just like, he's got like a rock star kind of look. He's got his, he's holding a drink as he's doing the interview. And these two guys, listen to them as they explain that they hate socialism, they hate communism, and they hate human poop in the streets.
18: Because he's speaking out against communism and socialism, and it is a real big problem in our cities, especially in L.A. where it's turned to crap. It's not an accident. They're doing it by design. Karen Bass wants to destroy our city, and it's nice to see someone like Spencer Pratt.
19: I can simplify it because those buzzwords are like, they melt the brains of like left, you know, leaning people. So let's just say it this way. He doesn't want you, a human feces, to be a part of your life.
18: Yeah.
19: He doesn't want homeless children outside.
21: Totally.
19: Oh, homeless.
21: Thank you.
19: Outside. Oh, you ran away.
21: We have talked.
19: Want homeless people outside of the elementary schools
21: you.
19: Having
21: can
19: sex.
21: I get a shout out real quick?
19: With
21: we appreciate you. We appreciate you. We've talked a lot about the homeless.
19: You.
21: Thank you.
19: I don't appreciate
21: all right.
19: You.
21: Hey, I'm gonna listen.
17: I appreciate. So listen, the NBC reporter is like, okay, all right. As soon as they started talking about, you know what happened? She kind of did what I did, but in reverse. I visually stereotyped these men. I looked at them and I go, they kind of look like lefties to me. She too arrived at that conclusion, and she started interviewing them with the hope that they were going to crap all over Spencer Pratt. And instead, they started saying all these great things about Spencer, and they started giving a really perfectly encapsulated indictment of what's going on in LA. There's homelessness. There's human feces. Socialism and communism are garbage. This is not the kind of stuff that can appear on Ms. Now. That topic is not, none of that's allowed to appear on the air. So she starts pulling the microphone away. All right, I appreciate you. And you're the one guy. He goes, I don't appreciate you. I don't appreciate you. I don't appreciate being treated like this. You asked me a question. I'm not allowed to answer.
21: Appreciate you.
19: Can I get a shout out real quick?
21: We appreciate you. We appreciate you. We've talked a lot about the homeless.
19: You.
21: Thank you.
19: I don't appreciate
21: all right.
19: You.
21: I'm gonna,
22: no, listen,
19: I don't
22: Liz,
19: appreciate you, ma'am.
22: I got it. Yeah. Thank you for navigating that so well.
21: No, we can.
19: I just want to shout out June Cutter, the chief of staff of Spencer. She's incredible.
21: Thank you. Okay, Hallie, all I will say is that clearly they're taking Plain. A few shots. They're feeling good out here.
22: The margaritas are flowing there at Don Antonio's. Perhaps, I don't know for sure. I'm really suspicious. Liz.
17: Oh, I love that. I love that. The only reason they could be against socialism, communism, human waste, and chaos is because they've been drinking, Jim. They're intoxicated. Well, that's why they're against communism. They're drunk. they're not in their right minds. If they were sober, they would love communism. They'd really love socialism right now. No, I thought they were great. Let them host a show on Ms. Now. Can we give them a show? That'd be way better. I'd love to hear those guys talk all the time. It's funny. It's like, I love how the one dude was like, hey, my friend's being a little too intellectual. Socialism, communism. We don't like human poop on the ground in the city. That's why Spencer Pratt did so well yesterday. So we'll see. We'll see what the results show with Spencer. It's been a fun run though. I've really enjoyed it, and I think it's going to be a big. If he can make it to the general election ballot, it'll be a nationwide push to try and get Spencer across the finish line alongside Steve Hilton. It would just be so epic to do that because you know, California is a beautiful state and it deserves great things. We just need to make it better. And it would, election integrity is so critical, isn't it?

0: ballots out. Now, is that part legal? No, it's not. But hey, if nobody sees me, we're good to go. We can get a Democrat elected. It is a completely corrupt scheme. Completely. And it's legal in California. When they say ballot harvesting is legalized, what that means is a third-party political operative can handle the delivery of ballots. That's very unusual. A lot of states don't allow that. A lot of states don't allow that. Maybe a family member in your household can deliver your ballot for you if they have a Dropbox or something like that. But there are very limited circumstances in terms of letting someone else handle your ballot. Functional states make it so that you vote in person as much as possible and show ID and prove that you're an American citizen when you register to vote. Dysfunctional states like California, they encourage the very kind of chaos that makes it impossible to know who actually won the election. This is why we need election integrity. If we have credible elections and people have to play by the rules, then you actually have to meet voters where they are. You have to appeal to them. You have to work to earn their vote by demonstrating that you will actually improve the quality of their lives, oftentimes by getting the government out of the way. That would instantly improve the quality of our electoral candidates for both parties. Both parties would benefit immensely from election integrity nationwide. But Democrats are fighting it tooth and nail because the last thing they want is to be judged on the merits. They can't have that. They didn't end up with 40 unearned congressional seats nationwide by being judged on the merits. No, they rigged congressional districts. They import illegal aliens by the millions in order to get unearned seats. They racially segregate congressional districts to draw them in such a way to get power without earning votes on the basis of merit. That's how Democrats operate. They remove their political opponents from ballots. They devise election systems that are designed to guarantee the Democrats win and the Republicans pose no threat to them. Why do you think California has a jungle primary system? Why do you think that is? The point of it is to prevent a general election where Republicans appear on the ballot. That's the point of it. They want the Republicans to be defeated at the primary phase. They want to overwhelm the election system and make it so that only Democrats appear on the general election ballot. It's a rigged operation. If Democrats believed they had better ideas, they wouldn't have a jungle primary in California. If Democrats believed they could win on the merits, they wouldn't do that. But they know they can't. And then when you point out that they are failures, they cook up one of two things. One, they claim that they're succeeding in some fantasy arena. Look at us. We're really doing good for Pride Month. What? There's human waste everywhere. There's drugs everywhere. There's needles all over the place. You got fentanyl zombies, people torturing animals. People are fleeing the state. Cost of living's outrageous. Nobody built that train. You kept promising it. Where the hell is it? Pride Month's doing great. Or they accuse the other side of being bigoted. They say that Republicans are somehow morally depraved. Trump's an extremist. People who support him are extremists. They try and make it, using the institutions that they control, absolutely impossible as a matter of virtue to support the other side. That's it. Now, is that improving anybody's life? Is that improving the cost of living? Is that improving the cost of gasoline? Is that making it more desirable to live in a place like California? The answer to those questions are no, no, and also no. No, not at all. Democrats thrive on a rigged system, which is why we have to make the system credible. More ahead on The Vince Show.
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1: All right, let's take a call from California today. We've got Robert calling in from Santa Clara, California. Hello, Robert. You're on the Vince Show.
2: How's it going? How's it going, Vince? Hey, you know, Newsom wanted to, he just evoked, I'm going to get rid of the septic and basis, which equivocates to a 41% federal death tax. That's what Kamala Harris and Obama have wanted to do for years. This is what the left wing industrial complex wants us to, you know, ruin everyone, foreclose on all the estates across the country. Trump, of course, didn't want this. And this is what DeSantis doesn't want. This is what Steve Hilton doesn't want. We've been trying to fight this sort of left-wing corporate ideology. But, of course, the scavengers on the left, as they do, radical socialist loving Jews, like in Mandami's world, they want a free domicile and a pension for life without doing anything.
1: Uh-huh.
2: This is what we're facing. We're at the crossroads of appraisal and assessments getting out of control. Or we banish these things and stick to inalienable rights. Proper budgeting. You know, we have a cap and trade and gas tax, which has our CPI through the roof, where you can't even gauge, let's say, bonded labor and materials. Insurance costs on a project, you name it, are too expensive to build anything here in California. And this is what Steve wants to stop.
1: Yes.
2: And we're just, like, going to have to fight off these goons in the legislatures who think that you compare anything to abject poverty and you can evoke any kind of tax on the middle class and just wreck us. And Newsom came out. A full-blown commie. I want to get rid of the septum and basis. And that's what Becerra is going to be. You can't vote for this if you want to own a home. If you want to get back to normal, we got to go against this or else we're all going to get destroyed.
1: Robert, do you think there's enough people in California who share your view?
2: I think a lot. I think a lot of timely propaganda comes along, like his wife, that she's so out of his bleeding heart for the immigrants, and they think they're the savior. And, you know, there's not enough pushback. Look, if you're an immigrant here and you want to own a home, we have to slow it down and get legal immigration. We have to get work visas, housing near these places, you know, where they work. And everything has to be above board. And the employers have to start paying a tax to cover the health care costs of the people that they want, of the foreign nationals, and eventually pathways to citizenship. That's a practical way of doing it. But we're not even getting there because all the hysteria and all the race baiting and demagoguery of the left, free stuff, you name it, racism, tax the rich. This is all the demagoguery of the left. We've seen this movie before. It goes nowhere, and we got to stand up to it. And I don't know if there's enough people. If we have a critical mass of idiots, well, maybe the idiots shouldn't vote in a perfect world, but they have the vote, or maybe they're lower information, or they reflexively vote for their race.
1: Yeah,
2: like maybe Indian people out here vote for Ro Khanna, even though he's the total con man, and it's just an example. I am at my wit's end as a homeowner, trying to keep something that I can leave to my children.
1: Yes, absolutely.
2: And afford day-to-day expenses.
1: It's hard to blame you. No, you're exactly right. And I think, honestly, not just California, the whole country, I think we need a full-blown moratorium on even legal immigration. We just need to get everything back under control. We need to calm everything down. We need to have a situation where law and order prevails. And we need to get these Democrats out of office. I mean, this is why I'm talking about election integrity so much, Robert. I want you to have credible elections in your state so we can get rid of Gavin Newsom and his politics and make it so that people can actually trust elections again. And if we could do that in California, we could do it everywhere else across the country. That would be totally epic. Robert, we're praying for you. We're fighting for you. We'll see what happens. Steve Hilton and Spencer Pratt are making this a real race, both at the gubernatorial and the mayoral level. We'll keep our eyes on it. Coming up on the program, we're going to get into what is happening in the United States Senate today. I continue to be a lot, very annoyed with some Senate Republicans. Details ahead.
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6: A better life with Dr. Sanjay Gupta.
7: Eating a healthy diet is not only good for you physically, it can also keep your brain sharp as you age. According to a new study out of China, people who most closely followed the MIND diet slowed aging in key structures inside their brains by more than 2 years. The MIND diet is a combination of the Mediterranean diet, which we talk a lot about, and the DASH diet, which stands for Dietary Approaches to Stop Hypertension. All three of these diets are similar, but the MIND diet puts more of an emphasis on berries, beans, leafy green vegetables, fish, poultry, whole grains, olive oil, and nuts. You're not going to eat foods with a lot of saturated fat. We're talking cheese, butter, red meat, or anything fried. You really don't have to eat like this 100% of the time. That's the key. Just do the best that you can. I'm Dr. Sanjay Gupta, helping you live a better life.
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9: A familiar debate returns on Capitol Hill. I'm Lisa Brady, Fox News, as the head of Homeland Security faces lawmakers for a second day, with Democrats focusing in part on a migrant detention center in New Jersey, where protests have turned into violent confrontations. Mississippi Congressman Benny Thompson.
10: Detainees at Delaney Hall Detention Facility have been living in squalid conditions and have been beaten and pepper sprayed by guards. DHS responded by attacking protesters and defending inhumane conditions.
9: DHS Secretary Mark Wayne Mullen denies allegations of mistreatment and says federal agents are enforcing the law.
11: I have no problem with people peacefully protesting. I believe in our First Amendment. Peacefully. Delaney Hall, I've had officers bit, hit, scratched. We had one get threatened that they were going to kill him and his family. That's peaceful.
9: Mullen also pointed to recent state inspections at Delaney Hall, but the city of Newark and the state are suing for greater access. State media is claiming Iran targeted a U.S. military ship approaching territorial waters in the Gulf of Oman. CENTCOM denies that, also denying a claim that damage to Kuwait's main airport was from a U.S. missile interceptor after Iran launched attacks in the region overnight. A more than 15-hour standoff ending during pre-dawn hours in California when an FBI-led team stormed the building in downtown Bakersfield, killing the suspect who was holding multiple people hostage.
12: There were a total of 10 members of our community whose lives were changed yesterday. Unexpectedly, but we are thankful that they have been reunited with their loved ones after this ordeal.
9: Bakersfield Assistant Police Chief Jeremy Blakemore, the suspect, now identified as 41-year-old Anthony Scott Searles Harris. The FBI says he was a registered sex offender who'd been dishonorably discharged from the U.S. Army in 2007. A sell-off on Wall Street, the Dow down 619 at the bell. 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
18: I'm Mike Trina. Dallas Mayor Eric Johnson is reacting to the planned departure of two pro sports teams and a major retailer from downtown Dallas in coming years. The Mavericks plan to move to North Dallas. The Stars are pursuing Plano, while Neiman Marcus is closing its flagship downtown store. In a statement, Mayor Johnson said, quote, "Downtown Dallas must change as the city is in competition with neighboring cities for residents, businesses, and attractions." Another corporation announced a move to Plano.
19: Tech giant Samsung is relocating its U.S. headquarters from New Jersey to DFW. The company hopes to streamline operations with the massive semiconductor plant near Austin. The relocation is expected in late 2026. The exact location of the new Plano facility remains unknown. Sybil Summers, 570 KLIF.
18: Governor Greg Abbott and the Texas Veterans Commission yesterday announcing over $40 million in grants to benefit veterans and their families. The 190 grants will fund 160 organizations across the state to provide direct services to over 125,000 veterans statewide. Abbott released a statement saying, quote, "Texas is proud to provide crucial services to support those brave men and women who selflessly served our nation in uniform," close quote. The grants help fund a variety of services, including meals and homeless services, home repair, as well as trade skills training. 570 KLIF traffic.
20: In Arlington, we've got problems in both directions on 20 at Matlock. Eastbound Matlock, the right lane's blocked. Westbound 20, the left lane's blocked. Picture that. This is going to be on the midterm. Now we've got a new problem. 20 eastbound at Cooper in the backup. We've got an accident in the left lane. So first the left's blocked, then the right's blocked. If you're going from Garland over to Rockwall, it is a problem due to road work in the right lane before Horizon. That has traffic backed up all the way from Zion. With KLIF right now, traffic, I'm John Wolf.
18: Your 570 KLIF. forecast today, mostly sunny with isolated showers and thunderstorms, high near 91. Tonight, partly cloudy with isolated showers and thunderstorms, low around 72. Tomorrow, partly sunny with widely scattered showers and thunderstorms, high near 88. 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

time on this. And the Democrats, I hope they spend hundreds of millions of dollars in their support for Tellerico. I want them to spend money in Texas because that's less money they'll have in other competitive races. And I won't even tell them where I don't want them to spend the money. Why bother? Let them figure it out for themselves. But if they think that James Tellerico, known for his radical, extreme leftist stances on education, abortion, LGBTQ, criticizing, you know, the Christian faith, actually making a dumb statement that Jesus or God isn't a Christian. You know, God so loved the world that he sent his only begotten son, that whoever believeth in him shall have everlasting life. I don't know, Linda. I think that's a fairly famous verse. Oh, the John 3:16 comes to mind. And, but, you know, here's a guy in Texas that wants to put a welcome mat on the southern border after all that Greg Abbott and Ted Cruz and others have done, and Ken Paxton included, have done to secure that border. I mean, it's pretty remarkable. You know, this is a guy that thinks that there are many more biological sexes than men and women. He thinks there are six. He's yet to provide the evidence or what the other four sexes are. We're all waiting. This is a guy that will go in church and talk about God being non-binary and in the same context cite the Bible to back up his insanity. This is a guy that has no problem with men and women's locker rooms and playing women's sports. He says those against it are buying into a far right-wing conspiracy. Tell that to Riley Gaines on her podcast. Good luck with that. You know, he posts about racism. It's a virus that white people, including himself, carry and spread through systems, even without overt systems. You know, critics would call that being racist or guilt-tripping. And it just goes on and on from there. On and on. You know, he's running a vegan campaign. So how did I forget that? But this is now the Democratic Party. We've spent so much time on Mr. Nazi tattoo, Graham Plattner. Apparently, Graham Plattner met with Democrats yesterday. And now they're coming out in support of him. I think he can win, Chucky Schumer said 5 times in a row. I believe that we will win the state of Maine and we will beat Susan Collins. No matter what the question. You know why Chuck Schumer has to support the guy with the Nazi tattoo? You know why he has to support the guy that suggested that women that are victims of rape take responsibility, not get drunk on alcohol, that they need to act like adults? The guy that absolutely trashed an American soldier hero, you know, wish he was dead. A guy that self-identifies as a communist. A guy that called all cops bastards, you know, never mind every other insane position he's had. But of course, he blames everybody but himself. Now, remember, Maine does have this bizarre provision. If after this primary, which will take place, when is the primary there? I think it's June 9th, right? June 9th. That's next week. South Carolina, Lindsey Graham's primary. By the way, President Trump put out another truth supporting his friend Lindsey Graham. For those people that have been misinformed that they are not close friends, you're wrong. And the president relies on Lindsey probably more than any one senator. And he's probably his favorite senator to play golf with because he wins every time. Anyway, so if he wins Plattner in Maine, and we have every belief that he will, he would have until 5 p.m., on, when is it, July, they must formally withdraw by 5 p.m. on the second Monday in July, preceding the general election. That would be July 13th. The withdrawal must be in writing. But Democrats are not asking for that. That is the most bizarre part of all of this. They're not asking for it. You know, and now Graham is out there suggesting that, you know, Mr. Nazi Tattoo is suggesting that he admired... We found a Reddit post that he admired the Third Reich army helmets and newly surfaced. Oh, yeah. He said, oh, German helmets and Browning automatic rifle. What a cool picture. Talking about Nazis and Democratic senators, one after another, are excusing Plattner's behavior. So understand, you know, usually, historically, trends are that the party in power is going to lose seats
in a midterm election cycle. That is generally

And it just goes on and on from there. On and on. You know, he's running a vegan campaign. So how did I forget that? But this is now the Democratic Party. We've spent so much time on Mr. Nazi tattoo, Graham Plattner. Apparently, Graham Plattner met with Democrats yesterday. And now they're coming out in support of him. I think he can win, Chucky Schumer said 5 times in a row. I believe that we will win the state of Maine and we will beat Susan Collins. No matter what the question. You know why Chuck Schumer has to support the guy with the Nazi tattoo? You know why he has to support the guy that suggested that women that are victims of rape take responsibility, not get drunk on alcohol, that they need to act like adults? The guy that absolutely trashed an American soldier hero, you know, wish he was dead. A guy that self-identifies as a communist. A guy that called all cops bastards. You know, never mind every other insane position he's had. But of course, he blames everybody but himself. Now, remember, Maine does have this bizarre provision. If after this primary, which will take place, when is the primary there? I think it's June 9th, right? June 9th. That's next week. South Carolina, Lindsey Graham's primary. By the way, President Trump put out another truth supporting his friend Lindsey Graham. For those people that have been misinformed that they are not close friends, you're wrong. And the president relies on Lindsey probably more than any one senator. And he's probably his favorite senator to play golf with because he wins every time. Anyway, so if he wins Plattner in Maine, and we have every belief that he will, he would have until 5 p.m. on, when is it, July? They must formally withdraw by 5 p.m. on the second Monday in July, preceding the general election. That would be July 13th. The withdrawal must be in writing. But Democrats are not asking for that. That is the most bizarre part of all of this. They're not asking for it. You know, and now Graham is out there suggesting that, you know, Mr. Nazi Tattoo is suggesting that he admired, we found a Reddit post that he admired the Third Reich Army helmets and newly surfaced. Oh, yeah, he said, oh, German helmets and Browning automatic rifle. What a cool picture. Talking about Nazis and Democratic senators, one after another, are excusing Plattner's behavior. So understand, you know, usually, historically, trends are that the party in power is going to lose seats in a midterm election cycle. That is generally what conventional wisdom has shown us. There's nothing conventional about this party right now. I don't think when America sees the breadth and the depth of madness, the party of Mamdani, the party of Graham Plattner and Nazi tattoos, the party of James Tallarico, the party of AOC, the party of the squad, the party of Grandpa Bernie, the party of Pocahontas, and not even Chuck Schumer has the moral clarity. He's a moral coward. I said it on TV last night. And the reason is Chuck Schumer will never challenge these people. Kirsten Gillibrand. Oh yeah. No. He's going to be a great candidate. He's going to win in the state of Maine. They don't care as long as they think they can win an election. But this takes away any moral high ground they may have against any Republican. But what they're not realizing is this is where I think historical trends will not be applicable in this midterm. It may end up being that way. I can't say for sure. I don't have a crystal ball. I don't even think the issues that'll define the outcome of this election have happened yet. But I'm just telling you, this is not your typical cycle. Because these people are crazy. And anybody that would dare speak up to them are too afraid. Chuck Schumer knows he'll be out the second he challenges any lunatic in his party. Same with Hakeem Jeffries. So they don't say a word. The only one with moral clarity and the only one with common sense left in this Democratic Party is John Fetterman of Pennsylvania. That's Linda's senator. Anyway, it has been said if you move, it is one of the biggest stresses in life. But it doesn't have to be that way. As somebody that's moved around a lot, I can tell you it doesn't have to be that way. I'm here to tell you, after having been a part of literally hundreds of real estate transactions all across this great country, you know, you need to find the right real estate agent. You need the good ones. You need the ones.

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3: On the North Loop, eastbound at Blue Mound 156, we've got two left lanes blocked now with a backup going towards Marine Creek Parkway. 20 eastbound before 175, two left lanes are blocked now, and that's backed up all the way from 310, 23 minutes. And Tollway southbound at John Hickman, the left lane's blocked slow from Stonebrook. Just getting a new report of a problem in Arlington, 20 eastbound at Collins. An accident in the right lane as traffic slow from before Matlock. With KLIF Right Now Traffic, I'm John Wolf.
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8: Heart disease is still the leading cause of death here in the United States and around the world. But what if there was something you could do earlier in life to reduce the odds of becoming a statistic? Well, here in the United States, tens of millions of adults already take a statin to lower their cholesterol. But new guidance put out by the American College of Cardiology and the American Heart Association now emphasize that treating high cholesterol sooner could significantly reduce a person's lifetime risk of heart attack or stroke. How early are we talking? In your 30s, believe it or not. Of course, you need to talk to your doctor about whether statins are right for you, but you should know that the evidence is really starting to stack up that shows the earlier you get a jump on reducing lifelong exposure to plaque-causing lipids and lipoproteins, the better the odds are going to be for you. Make sure you get your cholesterol checked. That's the first step. I'm Dr. Sanjay Gupta, helping you live a better life.
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